0: the Daly River, were evacuated to Darwin and later relocated to Batchelor after major flooding during the top-end wet season.
1: Australian researchers say they've identified biological differences in people living with chronic fatigue syndrome in findings that could help improve diagnosis of the condition. The study examined blood samples from patients with myalgic encephalomyelitis, also known as chronic fatigue. Researchers found differences in immune cells and molecules linked to energy production when compared with healthy volunteers. And in basketball, the Cavaliers have secured an important win in their NBA playoff series against the Detroit Pistons, winning Game 3 by 7 points in Cleveland. Donovan Mitchell scored a game-high 35 points, while James Harden scored 7 of his 19 points in the final 90 seconds on the way to a 116-109 victory. For the Pistons, Cade Cunningham posted the second triple-double of his playoff career with 27 points, 10 rebounds and 10 assists in the loss. And this is Triple J.

a moment like that, the Jungle Giants, kind of a groovy track, may I say. I don't know, I'm grooving over here. My name's Jordan Barr. I'm looking after you until 11 a.m. Oh, God, we're into the last hour of the show. I'm sad to be going. Well, I mean, we've still got plenty of music to get through, and then I'm going to hand you over to Lockie, who's going to take good care of you for the rest of your Sunday. Right now, this is Conan Gray with Romeo.

0: Could a new political party bring together Australians with completely different views, from One Nation supporters to Greens voters?
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0: 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She used to be part of the Liberal Party, but left to kickstart a new political movement on what she's hoping to achieve and the criticism she's copying.
1: This won't work or this will fail. It's like, I'm not naive. I am ambitious. I am ambitious for our country. Australia can do hard things.
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time with The Wire. Hello, you're listening to Triple J. We also had a little bit of Romeo from Conan Gray there, and I made the grave mistake of thinking I stood up to get something from my bag while The Wire was on, and then I was like, do you know what? Man, this is great. I'm going to have a bit of a boogie, but I have, unfortunately, busted my ankle. Not just then. This was on Friday night, and it's the size of a grapefruit, and I was feeling overly confident. The painkillers were working too well, and I think I have hurt it some more. Anyway, what a great day. It is, of course, Mother's Day, and my love to everyone who's celebrating. Maybe you're not at all. Maybe it's a really tough day for you as well, but hopefully this music will get you through wherever you're at with it. I wanted to highlight some of the worst gifts, because I feel like mums really cop it. They get the worst gifts for Mother's Day, for birthdays, Christmas, all that kind of stuff. I'm not sure why. It just feels like there's not a lot of emotional labor going on, something like that. But Declan texted in earlier, and I'm still laughing about this, Declan. Declan said, worst present I ever gave my mum for Mother's Day was a dustpan and brush that I had made in Grey Knight shop class. I mean, do you know what though? I've reflected on this since I first saw your text, and it is quite nice that you made it from scratch, but the fact that it's still a dustpan and broom, probably not the most exciting gift for a mother. Apparently this is not the worst present that Declan's mum received, because his dad also got her a chainsaw one year and she wasn't impressed. That's a shame. But I'm always thinking, you know what? A chainsaw is always number two on the list when I'm thinking of what to get my mum for Mother's Day. So, you know, a chainsaw. How do you even wrap that? Anyway, let me know, 0439757555. I want to know the worst Mother's Day gifts you've seen, or maybe you actually gave it, you know, or you saw a sibling offer it up as well. I'm keen to hear. Right now, I've got a new track for you from an unearthed artist called Aiden Sayer. You would probably have heard some of his tracks before, particularly if you tune in to Unearthed or Tops or Home and Hosed. He's a great artist. And this is kind of, I'm loving this sort of like 90s sound that he's going for with this track. I'm very excited to see the new stuff that's going to be coming out soon. Let's get into it. This is Stuck from Aiden Sayer. You're listening to Triple J.

pieces. The Kid Laroi. Good morning. You're listening to Triple J. It's weekends. My name's Jordan Barr. We had a little bit of Isha Tiwari in there with When Our Streets Met, and also Aiden Sayer up the top with a new one, Stuck. And Alyssa has texted in saying, I absolutely love this new one from Aiden. Grunge suits him. Yeah, I agree. It feels like a new direction, but it fits like a glove. It's perfect. I've got a great live track for you to play out almost immediately. It's from Play Lunch. If you're

You're a big Play Lunch fan, and I feel like they have just absolutely skyrocketed in popularity in the last 12 months, and you're in for a treat. These guys performed at 170 Russell in Melbourne last year, and Triple J were there recording the whole set. If you want to listen into the whole thing, tune into Live at the Wireless at 7 p.m. tonight. But I do have a little sneak peek for you right now. Now, there's a few birthdays today, and I don't usually do a birthday shout out on the air, because then the show just becomes a whole different thing and everybody wants everybody's, uncle and aunt shouted out on air. You know the drill. But Jason is 60, and then there's somebody else is turning 5 today, Layla. Layla loves the show, apparently. Thank you, Layla. Happy birthday. Now, Layla, this song that I'm going to play out, it's got some, I just want to let you know there are some words in here that might not be suitable for the playground. Even though the band is called Play Lunch, they do use some adult words, the C-bomb. I think there's an F-word in there as well. And I just wanted to give you a fair warning. And for any other 5-year-olds or parents of 5-year-olds listening, this is your heads up. Language warning. This is Keith live from 170 Russell, Melbourne. It's Play Lunch.

Darcy Haven coming through again with Wishbone. Love that track. Good morning. You're listening to Triple J. It is Weekends with me, Jordan Barr, and we had some blessings, both in the song and also just in blessings themselves. That was Sam Alfred and Walters there. Everything that Sam Alfred puts out is such an incredible time. I went and saw him live at Party in the Paddock last year at the start of 2025, and it was so, so good. And I had one of those moments that, you know, it boosts your ego a little bit when you introduce a friend to an artist and they really like it. My friend, she hadn't got around Sam Alfred yet. She wasn't really aware of him. And I was like, this guy's doing his set. I think you'd really love him. Let's go check him out. And I think she was like a bit wrecked, a bit tired. She was like, yeah, all right, I'll come through. And then we both just had the best time, had such a boogie, and she loved it. And I was like, there you go. There you go. A beautiful curated suggestion from me. And then up the top as well, we had Keith from Play Lunch recorded live at 170 Russell in Melbourne last year. And if you want to hear the whole set from Play Lunch, tune in to Live at the Wireless at 7 p.m. tonight and you'll be able to get everything. Lorne has texted in. Laurie. Oh, my goodness. Alexis from Laurie. You know what it is? I've got such bad eyesight and the text line, if you hear me fumble more than anybody else, it's because the text line is actually, the font is quite small and the desktop is a little bit further away. So I'm always going to fumble. But Alexis from Laurie, thank you for your text. They've said that it just hits different live. Chef's kiss. Love this song.

so much and deserved its spot in the Hottest 100. Yeah, that's right. Number four, baby. So if you agree, if you reckon Play Lunch just hits a little different live, tune in at 7 p.m. tonight. Right now, we're going to chill out a little bit. This is SZA with Hit Different featuring Ty Dolla $ign.

Garden, Bang Goes the Drum from Becca Hatch. Hi, you're listening to Triple J. My name's Jordan Barr. We also had a little bit of Hits Different from Ty Dolla Sign and SZA. Well, I should say, what the hell am I doing? What the hell am I doing, SZA? That was so much disrespect. It's a SZA song featuring Ty Dolla Sign. How dare I? I am going to get out of here. I'm going to pass you on to Lockie, who's going to take care of you from here on out, until the end of time, or at least until Phil Fresh is here for Arvos. It's been such a pleasure presenting today, and it's so much fun. I've been loving reading about the shitty Mother's Day presents that you have either received or given. Somebody texted in saying that the worst Mother's Day gift that they got was a soap dish, just a little soap dish. Now, I love little trinkets, I will say that, but I think on certain days when you're like, I gave you life, a little bit more than a soap dish, maybe. Apparently went straight to the guest bedroom, but it sounds like she went out and saw Meg Mack and the Tanks in Cairns last night, and it was amazing. So it was certainly leveled up, you know, from the soap dish. I'm very happy for you, but I'm also annoyed because that explains why when I wanted to catch up with my friend who's in town, he usually lives in the area that I'm in right now, she was out and about, and that's because she sings backup for Meg Mack, and that explains it. She'd be up in Cairns. All right, I'm going to get out of here. Love you all very, very much. Have a great day. I know this day means a lot of different things to a lot of different people, so if it is particularly tough for you today on Mother's Day, you've always got company here at Triple J, just hanging out, listening to music on a Sunday. Have a good one. Bye. This is Tame Impala, End of Summer.

0: Hey, Eliza Getzey with Triple J News. One Nation leader Pauline Hanson is vowing to come after more electorates after the party won its first lower house seat in the Farrah by-election. Ali Crew has more.
1: David Farley has won the federal seat in regional New South Wales by a landslide. Mr. Farley said he chose to join One Nation because it was a political party of courage and tenacity, and the win was because people just wanted change. A dozen candidates contested the seat, which was held by the coalition since its creation in 1949 and by former Liberal Party leader Susan Lee for the last quarter of a century.
0: Treasurer Jim Chalmers has revealed the tax on offshore gas projects has raised more revenue than expected this year as his government faces calls to force producers to pay more. The government had been looking at a possible windfall tax on exporters or changes to the petroleum resource rent tax, but the Prime Minister has ruled out any changes. The PRRT, which applies to offshore gas projects, was forecast by Treasury to raise $1.5 billion this financial year. Mr. Chalmers says that's been revised up in Tuesday's budget.
2: I did change the PRRT in our first term to get more revenue sooner. I understand people would like us to go further, but we're prioritising those other two areas, the supply arrangements and the gas reservation.
0: Overseas, Russian President Vladimir Putin says he thinks the war with Ukraine is coming to an end. The conflict has killed hundreds of thousands of people, left swathes of Ukraine in ruins, and drained Russia's economy. Meanwhile, Moscow's relations with Europe are worse than at the depths of the Cold War. Speaking at the Kremlin after a scaled-back Victory Day parade, Mr. Putin says it's up to Russia and Ukraine to reach a peace deal.
3: The West promised assistance and then began fueling a confrontation with Russia that continues to this day. I think that the matter is coming to an end, but it is a serious matter.
0: And five Whyalla high school students will race for glory against teams from around the world in Switzerland. The H2 Grand Prix sees competitors design and build hydrogen-powered cars before they attempt to complete the most number of laps in 4 hours. The team from South Australia missed out on heading to Germany last year after a technical error saw them knocked out of the top spot. Team manager Kaylin Kaminski says they're ready to show what Whyalla has to offer.
4: It's definitely a big opportunity for all of us to prove Whyalla's worth and Whyalla's skills and community on a world stage.
0: And Romanian tennis player Sarana Cârstea has upset the women's world number one, Aryna Sabalenka, to move through to the round of 16 at the Italian Open. That's all the news for now, right around Australia and the world. If you're streaming online, it's Triple J.

Olivia Rodrigo right there with Drop Dead. I'll tell you what, I am drop dead excited to be hanging out with you today on Triple J. My name is Lucky Antoniazzi, and you know the drill. I am hanging with you for the next couple of hours here on weekends, filling in for Frankie Rosethorn. She is on drive for the next 2 weeks. Happy Sunday. Happy Mother's Day. Of course, love to all mums out there. Let me know what you're doing for Mother's Day as well on 0439 757 555. While you do, I will be bringing you some great new music, soundtracking whatever's going on in your life. I'll tell you what, I played the new one from Charlie XCX yesterday on weekends, Rock Music. So now we're making rock. So good. But I reckon today, let's dig back into the archives a little bit. This next one came in at number 60 in the hottest 100 of 2017. It's Boys. I was busy thinking about Triple J.

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1: Oh my goodness gracious, it's a big old week on Breakfast. We are going to chat to Eka Vandal. Just killed it at Coachella, opening for Deftones right now. Plus, I have like a 10-year storyline in my life that I need to close the loop on with Eka Vandal. So pumped to chat to her.
2: Ooh, huge. 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I'm doing drugs tonight. We'll be chatting to her ahead of her tour that is later this year. And also, if I can say, Luca, I'm excited to meet another girlie who uses the word crank just like me.
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2: We love Genesis Owusu. You love Genesis Owusu. And we know he's going to bring the house down on Friday. We cannot wait. 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We'll see you then.
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That's a new one from Egoism. It's called Summer Again, Sung to the End. The band's calling that one the most Egoism song that Egoism has ever written. Do with that what you will. In before that, some Pnau featuring The Warning to Corathon. Up the top, Charlie XCX with Boys. You're here on Weekends. It is Triple J. My name is Lucky Antoniazzi. All morning, Jordan Barr has been up with you on Brekkie. She's been asking you about the worst Mother's Day gifts that you've been given or that you've seen. I asked my mum this morning what the worst one is that I gave her. She told me that we kind of bought her a pair of

like purple, like, you know, the moccasin slippers. I remember this day, we bought them from the market. She pulled them out for me yesterday to have a look at them. They are absolutely horrendous. I don't know what we were thinking. But it is the thought that counts. Declan on the text line as well, back from Brekkie in the morning. He's texting in saying, worst present that he gave mum for Mother's Day was a dustpan and brush he'd made in grade 9 shop class. Cracked me up. In about 2 songs' time, I'm going to be getting you across some entries for Unearthed High. It's Triple J Unearthed's competition to find the best high school-aged music act in the country. So stick around and text in 0439 757 555 if you've got a story about the worst Mother's Day gift that you've been given or that you've seen. Let me know. I'm keen to hear. This is Body Feeling _ Triple J.

0: You're on Triple J. It's Lucky hanging out with you on weekends. Up the top, you heard from Underscores with Body Feeling. Just before, High School with One Lucky Man. They're a band from North Melbourne. Contrary to popular belief, actually not in high school. None of them are. But hey, I'm going to get you across some acts now that actually are in high school. That's right. I'm going to be playing you some entries to Triple J Unearthed High. It is the competition. We are looking for the best high school artists and bands. Entries close tomorrow. They close at midnight. That is not a lot of time, but it is still time. If you haven't submitted your entry, it is super, super easy. All you got to do is upload your track to the Triple J Unearthed website, tick the box that says you're an Unearthed High artist. I read a book a few years ago. It was called One Song. It was like about this group of teenagers who wrote a song for Unearthed High in one weekend, which is kind of crazy. It's also fiction, just to be clear. Hopefully you've submitted or you are in the process of doing so. But if you need some inspiration, you are in luck. I've got three of my favorite entries to Unearthed High coming right up for you. Entries like this one.
1: I think.
0: It's by Pixie Minerva. It's called I Think. And she's from the central coast of New South Wales. And she's 13. Huge talent. So, so whimsical. So melodic. I love it. But before we get to that, let's dive into some indie reggae from a band in the sunny coast in Queensland. They go by the name of the Noggins, and they've just recorded a whole EP along with this entry. Very reminiscent of the likes of Ocean Alley and Sticky Fingers. 0439-757-555. Get around these guys. It's a Noggin's entry to Unearthed High, driving down the highway.

one's from Pixie Minerva. She's from the Central Coast of New South Wales. It's called I Think. She's 13 and she has so, so much talent, so much charm. Before that, some indie hip-hop from an 18-year-old Filipino artist from Nam, Melbourne. The track is called Free Will, He Is Section, and that is one that I'm adding to my own playlist for sure. He has such a vibrant tone on it, hearing huge, huge influences from the likes of Dominic Fike, Two Hollis, and McGee with that, like, guitar riff as well. Up the top, some music as well from the Noggins. We've gone all the way along the East Coast with those. I can tell you one thing for sure. That next generation of artists and musicians, they are all insanely talented. And if you're in high school, you've got a band.

and you're sitting there, you got your song ready to go, you're second guessing yourself, should I submit, should I not? I think you should submit. The winner of Unearth High gets flown out for a songwriting session with their choice of Genesis Owusu, Kinder, The Ryans, or G-Flip. And of course, there's the Indigenous Initiative as well. They get their track mixed by Eric J, as well as hands-on mentorship from Nookie of Triple J Blackout. So get on it. Get on it, Triple J Unearth website. Tick that checkbox, submit, because it could be you. You're on Weekends here. It's me, Lucky Antoniazzi. Let's get into some Somba Potential on Triple J.

the queen of pop right there. Kylie Minogue spinning around. It's a good one for your Sunday. Bringing your Sunday energy straight to weekends. It's Lockie here. Still keen to hear about your worst Mother's Day gifts that you've been given. Or if you're not a mum, then gifts that you've seen. Can you beat Declan's dustpan and broom? Text in 0439-757-555. Let me know. Valak Roll right here, 595.

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1: and we covered security by Ammo and the Sniffers on Like a Virgin.
0: It was difficult because obviously we don't play instruments, and so everything was made on the computer. Vocals came first, and that never happens because we have them. Just trying to make it a little bit more like electronic and JBB in a way, give our attitude to it without stepping on any toes, and I think we did a great job.
1: It was badass, man. This is a fun set. We kind of tore it up, actually. I think the carpet shuffled around the whole time.
0: I was slipping underneath.
1: Performing. But yeah, it was sick.
2: Like a Virgin with Joey Valence and Bray. 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

let's get the party started. See you at the bar, you was hardly talking. That's when I knew that your heart was scarring. Friends to lovers need a part to star in. Like, wait, babe, let me ask you.

So you went from Diver's Head Chef on Triple J to get you out of bed this Sunday. But if you're in bed, I don't mind. That's probably what I'd be doing anyways, sleeping in. Before that, you heard Dave with Rain Dance, Violet Grohl up the top with 595. Getting you to the news, it's the Avalanches. If I Was a Folk Star, Triple J.

0: Hey, Eliza Getzey with Triple J News. One Nation leader Pauline Hanson says her party has proven everyone wrong after winning its first ever lower house seat in federal parliament. Candidate David Filey leads the count for the seat of Farrer by 14,000 ballots, with more than 80% of the votes counted. Ms Hanson says it's a clear message from voters.
1: No one ever thought that we'd break the ceiling of winning the House of Reps seat. Well, we've proven yesterday we can. It wasn't just a fall over the line, we won it resoundingly. The Libs are down to 13%. That's a clear indication they're on the nose with the people.
0: The Treasurer, Jim Chalmers, says he'll be handing down a housing budget on Tuesday aimed at fixing what he calls a broken system. Here's Jane Norman.
2: The budget will include $2 billion over 4 years to fund the infrastructure needed to get housing developments off the ground. But the centrepiece is expected to be an overhaul of the capital gains tax discount and negative gearing, despite Labor ruling out changes a year ago. Jim Chalmers says the government wants to make the system fairer.
3: The status quo in housing and in tax is unfair and unacceptable.
2: Shadow Treasurer Tim Wilson says the coalition's wary. Existing investors are expected to be grandfathered from the negative gearing changes.
0: Overseas, Lebanon's health ministry says 39 people have been killed in another day of intense Israeli strikes despite a ceasefire between the two countries. As Ali Crew explains, it's part of the continuing unrest across the Middle East.
4: Among the dead in the latest wave of Israeli strikes was seven people, including two women and a girl, after Israel hit a residential building in the town of Saksakia. The Israeli military says it struck Hezbollah militants, and in response, Hezbollah has launched rockets and drones into northern Israel and against Israeli troops in southern Lebanon. Meanwhile, Iran has launched what it calls the Persian Gulf Strait Authority, seemingly to govern the Strait of Hormuz, which the regime is now claiming as its own. Meanwhile, Washington continues to await a response from Tehran on its latest proposal to end the war.
0: And the Northern Territory's iconic Finke Desert Race will be welcoming junior riders this year for the first time in its half-century history. Here's Tilda Colling.
5: This year's Finke Desert Race marks the 50th anniversary of the iconic two-day off-road race, which puts hundreds of competitors on bikes, cars and buggies through their paces on a track through desert from Alice Springs to the small community Finke next month. It will also be the first time junior riders aged 10 to 15 will get the chance to take part. The junior ride will be a non-competitive event, giving the next generation of riders the chance to race on the Alice Springs prologue track. Organisers say the new feature may lead to the establishment of a junior competition in the future.
0: And that's all the news for now. Right around Australia, you're listening to Triple J.

Cruel World, Holly Humberstone on Triple J. You are here. You're on weekends. It's Lockie and Tony Artsy with you. I am filling in for Frankie Rosethorn, put me in coach type moment right here. I've got heaps of music coming up for this hour. I've got More Rat soon, some Block Party, 3%, as well as this one from Ray. Cold girls get by, cold girls won't cry. I'll become the winter woman. I love it. Off her album, This Music May Contain Hope, it's Winter Woman. In the next three songs, but for now, let's pump it up. It's Northlane with Evan, Triple J.

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It's a lovely one from Ray that I've been playing again and again and again in my house. Winter Woman on Triple J. Before that, you heard some more Rat with Pavement, and up the top, North Lane, Evan, for all my heavy heads out there. Triple J, it's weekends, you're with Lockie. It's Mother's Day, and I am keen to hear about the worst Mother's Day gifts that you've been given. If you're not a mum, gifts that you've seen. Someone texting in on 0439 757555 saying, I saw a friend give their mum a bag of hot dogs for Mother's Day. To each their own, I guess. It's novelty, fun, interesting. Text in 0439 757555. Keen to hear from you. Got an oldie but a goodie for you. From 2004, it's Block Party with Helicopter Triple J.

It's a loud one. It's a raucous one, but it's a good one from Leila Ebrahimi. I'm Sorry Maria is what you just heard on Triple J Weekends. Before that, 3%, Welcome to Country. Up the top, some Block Party with Helicopter. Haven't heard that in a while. You're here with me, Lucky Antoniazzi. In a couple songs' time, I'm going to be bringing you this week's feature album from Noah Kahan. But at least I got a soul still, even if I'm in a bad place, even if I'm eating fast food. He's from Vermont in the USA. His album, The Great Divide, is our feature album all this week on Triple J. Right now, though, let's get into some Samara Sin. It's Weekends. Let's do it.

record is his most honest and emotionally complex yet. It's a lyrical work of art, wrapped in warm, nostalgic percussion and toe-tapping riffs.

0: The Great Divide by Noah Kahan, our feature album on Triple J.
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2: Hi, this is Noah Kahan, and my record, The Great Divide, is the feature album all this week on Triple J. My song Haircut is about how I was worried people would see me after I came back to Vermont after making my album.

gorgeous one from Noah Kahan off our feature album on Triple J, The Great Divide. It's Haircut. But at least I got a soul still, even if I'm in a bad place. So good, so gorgeous. You're here on Triple J, it's weekends. My name's Lucky Antoniazzi. I've got you for the next hour and a bit. You had some DMAs in before that with Heaton Park, Samara Sin up the top. And I want to hear from you on 0439-757-555. Let me know how your Mother's Day's going, how you're spending it. And I'll keep the tunes going. That's the deal.

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2: Heads up, Northern Territory. Guts Touring is coming your way in May. Playing alongside some of the most exciting local acts are Stella Donnelly and Rolling Blackout's Coastal Fever. And Docker River Band are joining them as headliners. They'll be bringing their desert salt and are geared up to lift your spirits. The stages are going to be hotter than the top end, so roll around for a show or two across mid to late May.
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3: Well, it's time to start the show. 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

I'm fading down the wrong fader. Love it. You're on Triple J. It's Weekends with me, Lucky Antoniazzi. A very nice calm down there after the heater we heard before from Rudimental. Not Giving In came in at number 16 in the Hottest 100 of 2012. Kalani up the top with Back and Forth. In the next hour, heaps more music for you. Right now, let's get Florence Road. Break the Girl. Triple J.

G-Flip, Kinder, or the Ryans. Plus, the winner of our Indigenous initiative will get hands-on mentorship from Blackout and 3% own Nookie, and their next single mixed by Grammy-winning engineer Eric J. Getting quick, because entries close at midnight Monday. No extensions.

0: take the end.
1: Dom Dollar on Weekend, Triple J. That one's called Don't Worry, Baby. Very escapist is how I'm feeling about that one. My name is Lucky Antoniazzi. I'm with you for one more hour before Sam Lane comes in and rips it up for the rest of your afternoon. But that means I've only got one more hour left until I'm out of here. It means I've got to go home and I've got homework to do. Ridiculous. Anyone here got some great excuses for how to get out of homework? 0439-757-555. I've got a media project due tomorrow and I'm scared. I'll keep the tunes going for you as well. I've got Mayak on the way. Redacted is the name of that one. Coming up in two songs time. Right now, let's get Lana Del Rey. First Light, Triple J.

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1: Oh my goodness gracious, it's a big old week on Breakfast. We are going to chat to Eka Vandal. Just killed it at Coachella, opening for Deftones right now. Plus, I have like a 10-year storyline in my life that I need to close the loop on with Eka Vandal. So pumped to chat to her.
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0: Other Side.
1: It's Brent Fires on Triple J. Other Side. You're here on Weekends with me, Lucky, and Tony Artsy. Before that, some Maya, Redacted, Dope Lemon in there too, with Rose Pink Cadillac. And up the top, Lana Del Rey, First Light. Someone texting in on 0439-757-555. Is this a James Bond tune? I have had to Google this. It is. It's a new one from Lana. It's releasing for the upcoming James Bond video game, 007 First Light. I didn't know they made video games. This is interesting. Keen to see it. Look, I've got some more music on the way. Skrillex.
2: We must up the place, turn up the place and make them all have fun. How we ablaze the fire, make it bun them. We must up the place.
1: It's one from 2012. It's called Make It Bun Them, featuring Damian Marley. That's on the way shortly. Right now, Devora. It's Dan's Head. You're on Weekends. It's Triple J.

pub. Joey Valance and Vray right there. Security, that is their cover of Amel and the Sniffers for Triple J, Like a Virgin. That was on Friday. They stepped into the studio and ripped up that absolute masterpiece. The studio was going crazy before that. Lara Buchanan with Gold. Skrillex as well in there with Make It Bun Dem. Devora as well with Dance Head. You're here with Lockie on Triple J. It's Weekend Lunch. I have got you for another 30 minutes before I pass it over to Sam Lane for Arvo's. I've got a bit of Chapel Roan on the way. Some Matt Corby soon too. Right now, let's get some geese. It's Triple J.

0: That's Chapel Row in the Subway on Triple J. You're on Weekends. Reminds me of this segment that Conchetta and Luca did on Brekkie this week. Some things have been left on car roofs, according to you guys. You guys have plenty of stories to share about leaving your phone, your keys, your wallet, but also some really strange items. Here's Conchetta and Luca.
1: Yeah, left a barbecue chicken on the top of my roof. Driving down the road, realised, turned around about a kilometre, went back, grabbed it, had a bit of gravel rash because it's in a bag, so it wasn't too bad. Took it home. Still good to eat.
2: Yes!
3: Yes. What about Denise on the Gold Coast? What did you leave on the roof?
4: I didn't leave it on the roof. My auntie did. It was a bird cage and the bird was still in it.
3: Oh.
4: And she drove 3 kilometres.
2: No.
4: And she thought everyone was just waving and being nice to her. She was a little bit absent-minded. She was a hairdresser and going to work. And she used to take the bird every day. Yeah, all good.
0: Q Chapel Row, she got away. Here on Triple J, I've got some music coming for you until Sam Lane comes in for Arvo's. Let's dive into Matt Corby. Bit of a nice one for your Sunday afternoon. Water love. You're on Triple J.

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So much swagger in one song. Dean Brady right there, Looking for Trouble on Triple J. Before that, Friday with Just You, Yule, Doo-Doo, Milky and More Grab in there as well with Just the Way You Are. Hey, it's time for me to get out of here. Time to hand over to Sam Lane for Arvo's, who I believe is calling his mum. Stoked to hear this. Do not go anywhere. Stay on Triple J. The Mac Packer on weekends next week, so I guess I'll see you when I see you. Leaving you with some Tyler, the Creator, Sugar on My Tongue. Have a great rest of your day.

here on Triple J. It's weekends. Sam Lane with you here. Thanks, Lockie, for taking us through your lunchtime today and yesterday. I'm back. It's Mother's Day. Very exciting news. My mum is coming on the show at 3 p.m. Mum will be calling in and she'll be picking a couple songs that she loves, Australian music that she loves, chatting about concert, her first concert, the gift me and my sister got her for Mother's Day. It's going to go crazy. 0439757555. Text in if you what you got your mum for Mother's Day. I won't reveal what I got her yet. I'll wait for mum to tell you all at 3 p.m. Let's start it off with Chloe Parche. This one is called Knots. Go on from Ketema around the corner, so don't go anywhere. Triple J.

G Flip, Kinder, or the Ryans. Plus, the winner of our Indigenous initiative will get hands-on mentorship from Blackout and 3% own Nookie, and their next single mixed by Grammy-winning engineer Eric J. Getting quick, because entries close at midnight Monday. No extensions.

Weekends on Triple J. Right there, you had Ketama with It Gets Better, Forever Mix. In before that, Teenage Jones with Three Leaf Clover. At the top, Chloe Parche with the song Knots. Sam Lane with you here at 3 p.m. Mother's Day special. My mum will be joining me on the air. We're going to play some music she loves. And I think you're going to be surprised at her taste. She's hit with the kids. She has some current picks, some songs you might have heard on the playlist, some absolute favorites. We're going to talk about presents, her first concert. Text in on 0439757555. What did you get your mum for Mother's Day? You guess it, this song is called Casino. It's by Baby Keem. My favorite fact about Baby Keem is that he used to have a Minecraft channel called Hikeezy HD. And it's still out there. You're on Triple J.

Poppy right there with Time Will Tell. And before that, Thelma Plum, Newport and Baby Keem. You can find all the songs I played on the Triple J app, ABC Listen app. Sam Lane with you here. It's weekends. It's Mother's Day. I asked you on the text line, 0439757555, what'd you get your mum for Mother's Day? And Pippa texted in, we got mum 3 fluffy chickens. They're yet to be named. We need the nation to help. We want some very funny names. Okay, everyone chip in. We need to help Pippa here. 0439757555. What should she name the chickens? My personal opinion, for pets, I like 2 categories of names. One, really human names. Really human names. I once knew a guy who had a dog called Kenneth, and I thought that was hysterical because when you talk about the dog or the pet, people are like, is that your roommate? Is it your brother? But no. It's a chicken. So I would maybe, I don't know, Craig or something like that, like something really human. Or I like food names. I have a dog called Basil. I also put out for our second dog, Otis, that he should be called Yogurt. Or I have a friend who has a dog called Muesli. I think those are great names. Those are my suggestions. I want to hear yours for Pippa, 0439757555. Dean Turnley with the track ID of the Summer, Acting Tough.

Peach PRC right there with Hold It For Her from her record Porcelain. It was the feature album on Triple J about a month ago. Great record. In before that, Betty Ray's with Morning Light. Now,

At the top, you heard Dean Turnley with Acting Tough, the track ID of the summer. My name is Sam Lane. You're here on Triple J Weekends. In about 20 minutes, my mum will be joining me on air for Mother's Day. I've given her the pick of the songs. She's going to pick three songs. We're going to have a great time. She's going to talk about the present. Me and my sister got her first concert and more. It's going to be hysterical. But in the meantime, we're talking about presents for Mother's Day. Pippa got her mum some silky chickens, and we are collectively helping her name them on 0439-757-555. I'm going to say it. I'm not a fan of the names that people are doing that are like, someone texted poached, fried, and steamed. Pippa was like, what about peri peri and manco? Doesn't that feel a little bit morbid? Like naming the chickens after something that they, like implying that they're going to be cooked? I think I like some of the names that have been coming in. Tofu, popcorn, soupy, a food-related name, but not a way to cook a chicken. I don't know. Maybe that's just me, but it just feels too morbid. The names are amazing, though. Keep them coming on 0439-757-555. Pippa, you're going to have to get more chickens, I think, because these names are too good to keep them away from a pet. All right. More music for you. This one from J. Cole, called 2-6, and I do have a mum theme song coming up in about 10 minutes. You're on Triple J.

President, please, with the begging us, you're dwindling on your relevance. We know your shit is dropping, we ain't copping what you selling us. Bitch, you was good in school, why you hiding your intelligence? I remember you was getting A's, now you failing us. Playing hard for the

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2: Everybody lock in, because Genesis Owusu is dominating Aussie stages across May. 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So get in quick, because he'll be hitting the ground running, kicking off in Newey. And Alexia is whipping out her brand new EP for a nationwide tour. 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

a mum theme song for you on Mother's Day. That was Kooey. They're a band from Wollongong, and that song, Yardangee, meaning kind of my gratitude, roughly translates to love their record, Messengers. Thought it would be fitting to play today. Sam Lane here with you. It is Weekends on Triple J, the Mother's Day edition. We're in the midst of naming the chickens Pippa got for her mother. Two of them have been named. I have an update from Pippa. The names that have won so far, there's two out of three who have been named. Tofu and Popcorn are now the chickens' names. We have one more to name, so you can... There's still time, 0439757555. There's another one I want to shout out. Chicken name suggestion. Frita, as in frittata. I also have a chicken named Eggy, and the rooster's name is Bacon. I was saying I love food-themed names for pets. I just think it's really funny. My dog is called Basil, and it always cracks me up. Never grow tired of that name. My mum is going to be joining me on air very shortly. I'm going to play two songs, and then it's Susan Lane time. What songs will she pick? What will she say? You'll have to stick around to find out. Here's one from The Weeknd, then it's Darcy Haven, and then time to talk to my mum, Triple J.

0: Darcy Haven right here with Wishbone. You're on Triple J. Before that, we had The Weeknd with a classic, Can't Feel My Face. You're here with me, Sam Lane. It's Triple J Weekends and it's Mother's Day, and I have a very special guest on the line, my mum, Susan Lane. Hello, welcome to Triple J.
1: Good afternoon, Samuel. How are you?
0: I'm fantastic. This is heaps of fun. So, well, first of all, happy Mother's Day. I know I said it to you earlier, but for the whole nation here, I'm a good son. Happy Mother's Day. I wanted
1: happy
0: to start...
1: Happy Mother's Day to everyone.
0: To everyone. All the mums out there. Now, mum, I want to start by establishing your musical bona fides. You're a lifelong music fan, grew up in Perth, and you have a pretty crazy first concert that I think beats most people. What was your first concert?
1: So my first concert was ABBA. I was 8. It was at the Entertainment Centre, which was brand spanking new. And it was exciting. It was like Harry Styles and Taylor Swift had a baby in terms of excitement levels if they were having a concert. It was full on.
0: Do you remember any specific songs that went off?
1: Yeah, well, it was the Mamma Mia, Ring Ring era. I think Fernando had happened at that point. It was really good. I wore an ABBA T-shirt, ABBA socks. I took an ABBA pillow. I think I had an ABBA hat on. It was great. It really was. It was just so good.
0: We gave you a shirt as well. I remember a couple of years ago. Was it for Mother's Day we got you?
1: Might have been for Mother's Day, yeah.
0: A shirt that says, it may look like I'm listening to you, but in my head I'm listening to ABBA. So mum rolls deep with ABBA merch. Now, you have picked some songs. You often listen to me on the radio and you're like, oh, I like that one. Let's play this. And now...

0: kind of giving you the keys to the playlist right now, and we're going to start with an artist who you've liked for a long time. VV Peach. He's a rapper from Mount Druitt. You've been a fan of Vavi. That's her fan base. What do you have to say about VV Peach? Why do you like her so much?
1: Star quality. She's a queen. She's fantastic. She's just got it. I don't know.
0: I'm kind of giving you the keys to the playlist right now, and we're going to start with an artist who you've liked for a long time. VV Peach. He's a rapper from Mount Druitt. You've been a fan of Vavi. That's her fan base. What do you have to say about VVP? Why do you like her so much?
1: Star quality. She's a queen. She's

0: liked for a long time, VV Peach. He's a rapper from Mount Druitt. You've been a fan of Vavi. That's her fan base. What do you have to say about VV Peach? Why do you like her so much?
1: Star quality. She's a queen. She's fantastic. She's just got it. I don't know. It's the intangible, what she's got.
0: She just has star power. It's so good. All right, let's play some music right now. Chosen by my mother. Happy Mother's Day. There's a few more to come, so stick around, including a gift-themed one. But right here, as chosen by my mom, it's VV Pete with Toss It.

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1: Oh my goodness gracious, it's a big old week on Breakfast. We are going to chat to Eka Vandal. Just killed it at Coachella, opening for Deftones right now. Plus, I have like a 10-year storyline in my life that I need to close the loop on with Eka Vandal. So pumped to chat to her.
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2: We love Genesis Owusu. You love Genesis Owusu. 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We cannot wait. 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

0: All the Things She Said, as covered by Teen Jesus and the Gene Teasers. And at the top, we had VV Pete with Toss It. Both of those you heard here on Weekends on Triple J. Sam Lane with you here. Those two songs, VV Pete and Teen Jesus, picked by my mother, who is joining me live on air for a special Mother's Day edition of Triple J Weekends. Hello, Mum.
1: Hello, All the Things in My Head,
0: so,
1: is all I can say.
0: What drew
1: that
0: you to that song? What drew you
1: to
0: it?
1: The girl power. I saw a interview with those girls, and they were just, I just loved them. They were great. It was fantastic.
0: It's such a fun song.
1: I love a good like version. It's such a fun song.
0: And
1: it's
0: also,
1: rivalry,
0: yeah,
1: what can I say?
0: Very funnily, Mum picked this song a couple of days ago and did not know that this actually related to the present we got you. We got Mum the first two heated rivalry books, Game Changer and the aforementioned Heated Rivalry. And so I was like, this is hysterical that you've picked this without even knowing. Have you got a chance to start reading the books yet? I know we only gave the present to you a few hours ago, but any pages read yet?
1: No pages have been read yet, but I am looking forward to it. Yes.
0: Good gift. Good gift. Did we do well?
1: Oh, amazing gift. Yes. And you know what? Because I was having a chat with your sister saying, I love the series. And then my Pilates friend said,

0: to me, if you love the series, you've got to read the books. So I was talking to Sadie about it, and then
1: it happened.
0: The books arrive on Mother's Day. It happened. Yeah, the magic fairy arrived.
1: We listened. Textline's loving you, Mum. Bring back Susan. We love Susan. This is so cute. Yeah. Lockie, who was on before, he texted in. Oh my goodness. So you actually came in the middle of a pretty intense decision, Mum. We're naming chickens on the text line. So Pippa has three chickens. Two of them have been named on the text line. She got them for her mum. That's a great Mother's Day present. So two have been named so far, Tofu and Popcorn. I hear you have a suggestion for the final chicken.
0: Well, yeah, but, you know, I'm going with a name, though, not with food. In the heated rivalry sort of camp, I was going to go with Hollander.
1: My three chickens.
0: Or Ilya.
1: Tofu, Popcorn, and Ilya. And then also,
0: those two boys are the only things that got me through the Met Gala. So, you know, they're fantastic.
1: It would be funny as well, like, calling out to your chickens in, like, the Russian voice. Hollander. Yeah. Hollander, come Ilya. Here.
0: Oh,
1: have
0: yeah.
1: your chicken
0: yeah.
1: feed. All right, so we have one more song that you've chosen, Mum. This was, I think, this is the big one. I think if you could have voted for this 10 times in the Hottest 100 last year, you would have. Play Lunch with Keith.
0: Yeah.
1: What do you love about this song?
0: This is the perfect example of musicianship, like incredible musicianship and humor all rolled into one.
1: It's so true. Because I think they all went to like music school. They're all like kind of classically trained and they're using their powers to be chaotic good and make Bogan Funk. It's so brilliant. And the film clip,
0: it's so good.
1: Iconic. We played the live, you can hear the live one tonight on Live at the Wireless with Anika.
0: That was really good.
1: Yeah, I played that yesterday.
0: That was really good. Yeah.
1: They're so talented. Okay. Any final messages for the mums out there that you, any words of wisdom that you want to impart?
0: God, wisdom. Oh no.
1: I kind of put you on the spot here. Sorry.
0: Just enjoy the day. Ride the wave.
1: Ride the wave, brother.
0: Ride the wave, brother.
1: All right. Here we go. Yeah. Keith by Play Lunch as selected by my mother. Happy Mother's Day, Mum. See ya.
0: Thanks, Sam. Bye, everyone. Bye.

And little did we know we had just started World War III. Little did we know we had just started World War III. The bloke was seething.

0: session.
1: Surely you could just as easily park it over there.
0: And from our porch, we watch the scene as something snaps.

0: It was a Tuesday afternoon we last saw Keith. The current affair crew came rolling down the street. He heard a knock and opened up his door, shocked and perplexed.
1: Tracy Grimshaw.
0: She held the mic right up to his face, called him out for everything and said, "You're a disgrace." But Keith wasn't listening. His eyes were locked deadpan.

Leve with Mad Woman right there. In before that, Frank Ocean with Lost, an absolute classic from his record, Channel Orange. Then we had Adela with KGB. She's from Slovenia. That's got to be the first mention of the KGB in a pop song like that. And at the top, Play Lunch with Keith, as selected by my mother. Sam Lane with you here. It's Triple J Weekends, the Mother's Day edition. Yeah, I had my mum on a little while ago, well, you know, about 10 minutes ago, and she picked some songs, some Australian music. She picked VV Pete, Toss It, the All the Things She Said Like a Version by Teen Jesus and the Gene Teasers, and Play Lunch, Keith. And she also weighed in on the debate, the hot debate on the show today. What should Pippa name her chickens? 0439757555. Two of the three chickens have been named. Pippa got her mum three silky chickens, and two of them been named Tofu and Popcorn. Tofu and Popcorn, we have one more to name. My mum suggested Hollander, like from Heated Rivalry. So maybe Tofu, Popcorn, and Hollander. But keep them coming. There's still one chicken to name. 0439757555. Memphis LK for you right here. And then I've got one from the feature album, Noah Khan, coming up right around the corner.

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It's a lyrical work of art, wrapped in warm, nostalgic percussion and toe-tapping riffs.

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2: Hi, this is Noah Kahan, and my record, The Great Divide, is the feature album all this week on Triple J. Downfall is about driving somebody to a new place where they're going and the end of a friendship or relationship and wishing that someday they'll come back to you and knowing that you'll be there for when they're sick of wherever they went.

your feature album all this week on Triple J. Noah Kahan with The Great Divide. That song was called Downfall. In before that, Somber with Potential. And at the top, Memphis LK, Some Kind of Heaven. A mother herself playing it on Mother's Day. Feels very fitting. Sam Lane with you here. It's Triple J Weekends. And yeah, I saw Memphis LK do a gig a few days after she gave birth to her first child with her partner All Day. That's a musician power couple right there. And she was sitting down and DJing, and she captured it something like, you know, gotta do the gig, get the job done, locking in. Shout out to Memphis LK. DJing very quickly after giving birth is a massive feat and just shows, I don't know, absolute commitment to her craft. We're going from one mother to another. Let's play some music right now from Slater. You can hear Conchetta and Luca chatting to her a little later in the week. This song is called Beat Up Chanel's.

Blow the Speaker by Fake Mink. You might have heard him on the SD Kid record, a frequent collaborator. And it's very similar production there. In before that, Slater beat up Chanel's. She's touring for Triple J in August if you want to come and see her. Head to the Triple J website for all the details. Sam Lane with you here on weekends. Oh my goodness, it's been such a fun show. I had my mum on earlier for Mother's Day. Keep your gifts coming. What did you get your mum for Mother's Day? 0439757555. It's in your eyes. Here's one from Pendulum. I got the new Olivia Rodrigo up next.

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0: It was difficult because obviously we don't play instruments, and so everything was just made on the computer. Vocals came first, and that never happens because we have them. Just trying to make it a little bit more like electronic and JBB in a way, give our attitude to it without stepping on any toes, and I think we did a great job.
1: It was badass, man. This is a fun set. We kind of tore it up, actually. I think the carpet shuffled around the whole time.
0: It was slipping underneath.
1: Performing. But yeah, it was sick.
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Triple J weekend. Sam Lane with you here, filling in for Phil Fresh. That was Olivia Rodrigo with Drop Dead. In before that, we had one from Pendulum. You can find all the songs I play today on the Triple J app, ABC Listen app. Into the final hour of the program, we're kicking it off with a banger. This band, X and Ivy, well, I guess production duo, released an EP on Rhythm Section, which is a really great dance label. And I'm so stoked that Aussie acts are getting recognition on there. Look them up. They release amazing music as a label, good curated stuff. And this song, it's so good. It's called Could This Be Love? You're on Triple J.

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1: Doing that, it's Nookie. And when I'm not lapping around my home streets of Nowra, I'm hosting Blackout on Triple J every weekend. Kick back with me as I play artists from Jem Casadaley all the way to Uncle Troy Casadaley, covering all generations of black music. 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

0: of you.
1: It's Triple J Weekend. Sam Lane with you here. Four songs for you in that little batch. That was Raven Lanae and Dominic Fike with Reputation. Before that, Arctic Monkeys with Opening Night. Text line loving that one, 0439757555. And we had X and Ivy and Psycho in before those. All in the on the Triple J app, if you would like to see the songs. In about 10 minutes, I'm going to play you a song that was submitted to Unearthed High. It closes midnight Monday. So if you're in high school and you're in a band, you have midnight until midnight Monday to submit your song. What happens if you win, I hear you ask? Well, you'll get flown from wherever you are in the country for a special songwriting session with one of four high-profile A-list Australian artists, including, they are, G-Flip, Genesis Wusu, The Ryans and Kinder, and there's also the Unearthed High Indigenous Initiative, where you get your next track mixed and mastered by Eric J. Dubowski. He's mixed stuff for Flume, Chet Faker and Tame Impala. So, that sounds like you. You're in a band, you're in high school. Head to the Unearthed website until Monday midnight to submit your songs, and I'll play one, yeah, very soon. Very excited for this one. Here's one from Ulla, How to Dance Part 2. You're on Triple J.

Lithu, 719023, and Ashverse. Those are the three artists on this song called Ride or Die. Submitted as a part of Unearthed High. It's open until Monday midnight. It's so funny, whenever I play those songs, I get reminded of that I'm washed and unk. It's like when you're watching the footy and you see like someone, they're like, and they were born in 2007. You're like, Jesus, what am I doing with my life? I'm not going to make the league. That's how I feel playing Unearthed High songs. I'm like, these are so good. What was I doing when I was in high school? I was probably like doing improv or something. I needed to get into Ableton, man. Jesus, that song was so good. Really lush production. Once again, Unearthed High open till midnight Monday. Sam Lane with you here. It's Weekends on Triple J, about half an hour until Blackout with Nookie. It's going to be a great show. Can't wait to hear what he has to spin. Let's play some more music right now. This guy produced one of my favorite Like a Versions recently. Boy Soda, he did Panic at the Disco and turned into an R&B song. This is an original of his, though, I'm playing. It's called Hit the Road. Got Holly Humberstone up next. You're on Triple J.

Cruel World by Holly Humberstone, and then before that, Boy Soda with Hit the Road. Sam Lane with you on weekends, it's Triple J. I've had a Mother's Day theme show, I had my mum on earlier, and I've been informed that Blackout will be continuing the theme, having a Mother's Day show as well, I've been informed. So stick around, that kicks off 5 p.m. with Nookie. It's going to be amazing. Let's play more music. This one from Lude. He's touring for Triple J in June. If you like drum and bass and you want to go see him, hit the Triple J website and have a look. I've also got the new Denzel Curry and the Scythe song to play for you. That's a super group featuring Denzel.

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1: It's getting cold, so we're bringing in some heaters. Lou is keeping us warm with his high-energy drum and bass. He's going to hit the road with all Aussie support, so grab your mates and kick on across June. And if you want to switch up the vibe, we've got you. UK rapper Dave is lighting up arenas all across the country. Known for his lyricism and striking storytelling, you won't want to miss his long-awaited Aussie Sprint, which kicks off mid-June, starting in Meanjin, Brisbane. You'll want to get in quick, though, because these shows wrap up on June 27th.
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2: Y'all nigga don't got no money, can't tell by the way that you beef on that end of day. 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

0: elephant. 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Internet popping, I'm not with that. Nigga rich online, having fake rap. Nigga tweet while he drinking 8-pack. I be buying drip, I be spinning rack. 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And my drip fitted, this shit store rack. 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
1: Y'all nigga don't got no money, can't tell by the way that you beef on that end of day. Deep as you do it, shit, stay.

Dice with Cooler right here on Triple J. It's weekends. It's time for me to get out of here. Been great filling in for Phil yesterday and today. Today was very fun. I had my mum on. It was so much fun. Thank you, mum, for coming on. Nookie's up next with Blackout, continuing the Mother's Day vibe. All music by Black Mothers. I have been informed. Continual theme all day. Shout out to all the mums. Show Nookie some love. 0439757555. I've been Sam Lane, and I guess until next time. I don't know when I'll be on. You know what? I'll just end it like this. I say I'll see you when I see you. Let's end with some G Flip. This song, Bed on Fire.

0: B, C, D, E, F, G, H, J, J, J, J, J, J, J, J, J, J, J, J, J, J, J.
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doing there? You're tuned in to Blackout with Nookie, and today we're doing a special Mother's Day edition of the show dedicated to black mothers, daughters, sisters, aunties, nans, and the black women out there who carry culture, strength, and community and love through every generation. So yeah, today we're celebrating our women and our artists and who speak to identity, resilience, family, and spirit and community. And I got to give a big shout out to my mum. You know what I mean? I was raised by a strong black woman, taught me a lot through life, was always there for me, always in my corner, and tried to steer me along the right path in life. So got a shout out to Mum Sharon there, and Nan Colleen, Nan Nuts, and the mother of my children, Tressa. I've got three black women myself that keep me on the right path. I'd be nothing without them, nothing without the black women who came before me, and nothing without the black women that I've got in my life now. So today's show is all about honouring them. So you will be hearing from some deadly black voices from all across the country, and starting it off today, this is Namuka by Barker featuring Leroy Johnson. Tune in to Blackout there.

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2: Hello, everyone out there. How is having a good Nima tonight, or what? Who's been swimming in that water, that fresh water, salt water? Any salt water people out there tonight? Where are the fresh water mob? He's here too. Listen, we've been singing a lot about going back to the river, filling up our cup every year, and there was one song man that told me a lot about that. We was here 2 years back, and he'd recently just passed away, and that was a Bundjalung song man himself, Uncle Archie Roach.

Dawn, you're tuning in to Blackout with Nookie on Triple J, and that was Kutcherty Lady from the late, great, legendary Arnie Ruby Hunter. Such a powerful storyteller and a voice that still resonates deeply today. And before that, we heard Shakaya, Cinderella. Look, when I was growing up, Shakaya, they were it. Cinderella was the jam. So yeah, had to throw that one in there for today. And then we also had some solid music there from Emma Donovan and Barker. Now we're going to keep the vibes flowing. Up next, we've got Strongest Mob from Denny featuring Craig Everett. Tune in to Blackout.

0: Festivals to get around on Triple J.
1: Heads up, Northern Territory. Guts Touring is coming your way in May. Playing alongside some of the most exciting local acts are Stella Donnelly and Rolling Blackout's Coastal Fever. And Docker River Band are joining them as headliners. They'll be bringing their desert salt and are geared up to lift your spirits. The stages are going to be hotter than the top end, so roll around for a show or two across mid to late May.
0: For info on these festivals and more, check out Triple J socials.

You're tuning in the Blackout with Nookie, and you just heard Yandel from the Stiff Gins. Before that, we had New Day by Raya. Also, Lauren Ryan up in there with Take Me Home. Coming up next, look, we got a real feel-good run of tracks, kicking it off with one of the freshest young voices out there, absolutely smashing it at the moment, winner of the Triple J Unearthed Indigenous High Initiative last year. And so, yeah, look, here it is, like one of my favorite voices out here right now, absolutely crushing it. It's Kyla Bell, Sweetheart.

0: supporters and community leaders who inspire strength, creativity and survival every single day. And look, coming up next, it's one of the OGs, one of the legends of the game, the ultimate party starter right here. This is Christine Arnoux with Party, tuning in Blackout.
1: A cheerio call from all Ibis staff here on York Island. A message you get a haircut and get a

little bit of Alaska right there, the moon and the sun. Look, my mum's been hitting me up on the text line asking for all these song requests, and they're pretty deep cuts. So, look, I had to pick one for mum because the ones she was asking for weren't on the system. Here, look, get them girls. Jessica Mowboy. 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
1: Well, it is always a pleasure to be back. Happy Sunday, folks. I hope you've had a good weekend, and I hope you're in the mood for a bit of country and folk music, because that's what I'm here to do. My name is Tom Forrest, aka Outback Tom. I'm with you every Sunday from 6 p.m. for Country Club right here on Triple J. As always, looking forward to today's show. We have a ton of new music in the mix. We're going to kick it off with some brand new Charlie Crockett. If you've tuned in lately, at least in the last month, there's a chance I've mentioned the new release of Crockett's album, Age of the Ram. It came out just over a month ago on the 3rd of April, and it's his 17th record he's released. Then randomly, 2 weeks ago, only 3 weeks into promoting his latest album, he dropped another surprise record titled Clovis. You need to draw your own conclusions here, but this does seem to be in response to potentially parting ways with a major label he was signed to. Regardless, two albums the same month. This is even newer Charlie Crockett. Good tune as well. Image of a Woman, Country Club on Triple J and ABC Country.

It's Alana Springsteen with Love Me Anyway. It's her third single to release in 2026, and she hadn't released anything in 3 years. And that's because she's dropping an album in just under 3 weeks. It'll be her fourth studio album. The record is called I Hope This Helps, and it's set to release on the 29th of May.

It was new Charlie Crockett with Image of a Woman. G'day, you with me, Outback Tom. You tune into Country Club right here on Triple J. We're hopping into some brand new music by an artist named Ewan Hart. He's a Sydney-born and raised artist with close family ties to Ireland, and his sound can be quite a mix. It really blends modern alternative folk with country, and there's also some indie rock influence there as well. He actually lived and performed in Ireland for over a year, so he's been building and steadily growing that international presence as well, even completing a 7-date European tour, and has sold out multiple headline shows in Sydney and Dublin. Also, if you are Sydney-based, he's throwing a single launch party at the Vanguard on the 23rd of May. I'm sure it will be lots of fun. Let's hop right into it. It's new music, Ewan Hart, Quarter O' Life. It's Country Club on Triple J.

It's been just over a week since Kacey Musgraves dropped her sixth studio album titled Middle of Nowhere. If you haven't listened to the whole thing yet, that track I just played was a taste of what to expect, and it was titled Back on the Wagon. G'day, you're with me, Outback Tom. You're tuned into Country Club right here on Triple J. We're about to hop into a bit of country pop. This fella's song can really get you going. Very high energy, makes you want to rock your head back and forth. His name is Levi Bloom. You know, some of his tracks have this, I guess, almost very slight hip-hop undertone. Not over the top, but that's just the kind of sound I'm getting. He's a 26-year-old artist from a small town in Kentucky. Let's give this new one a listen. It's Levi Bloom with Something's Gonna Kill Me on Country Club.

It's the US artist Stella Lefty with her track, I Know, I Know. She only dropped her debut EP back in the middle of 2025, and she has amassed millions and millions of listeners and fans. And she's also been announced on the massive Strumming Bird 2026 festival lineup. It's a huge country music festival. It kicks off on October 10th in Ballarat, then the 17th in Newcastle, and the Sunshine Coast on the 18th. Not only does Strumming Bird have Stella Lefty, but the lineup also includes Post Malone, Bailey Zimmerman, Brad Cox, Sons of the East, Caitlin Butts, and a heap more. Genuinely, I might have to head over the East because this festival looks like a lot of fun. G'day with me, Outback Tom. You tune into Country Club. This is Triple J. We're hopping into brand new band, in a matter of fact. This is their first bit of music to ever release. Their name is Monya. They dropped their debut EP in February, and they're an experimental alternative folk band from Adelaide, South Australia. Now, there isn't much about them online, which makes sense. They're a brand new band, essentially. But lucky for us, they've got a few tracks to help us get to know them better. Let's hop into one of those now. It's called Golden Rule by Monya, Country Club on Triple J.

It's Josiah and the Bonnievilles with Going Gone. He's an American artist originally from Tennessee who dropped out of high school at the age of 17 and began traveling around the States to play shows while living out of his car. And it was a brief stint on American Idol that he caught the eye of a major music label that signed him in 2008. He's just released a brand new album. It's titled As Is. It only came out on Thursday, and it's his first body of work since 2024. So if you like the track you just heard, you know where to find more. Up before that, it was new music by Monya with Golden Rule. G'day, you with me, Outback Tom. You're listening to Country Club right here on Triple J. If you like line dancing, this next track might be one to add to your playlist. Her name is Charlotte LaLivre. That last name is spelt L-E and then Livre is L-I-E-V-R-E. She spent her early 20s hitchhiking, living at blockades in remote corners of the country and learning to live with grief. Her tunes do have quite a classic and somewhat traditional and bluegrass sound to them. She's got quite a few live performances online and sounds amazing solo and, of course, with a full band. I can't find too much official information about this, but it seems like we'll be getting a second album from her at some point this year. I'll be sure to keep you in the loop. This is Charlotte LaLivre, I Yearn to Love Someone, Country Club on Triple J and ABC Country.

0: It was Any Young Mechanic, the five-piece folk band from Adelaide. That track was titled My House Divides. They're dropping their debut album, The Modern Shoe is Ruining the Foot. It's coming out on June the 5th, and they have a string of shows coming up. They're on tour all through May in Europe, starting in the UK and finishing up in Croatia. If you like that track, they also have a very fun music video to accompany it as well. G'day, you with me, Outback Tom. This is Country Club on Triple J. It's time to hop into some William Alexander, the boy from Bourke, the singing stockman himself. Now, he has just released his highly acclaimed second studio album, Along the Boundary Line, and I have been listening to this a bunch in the last week. Honestly, it's quite a journey to put on the full record and listen to it. He sat down for a yarn with the host of Saturday Night Country, Melody Moko, and here's what he had to say about emotion and expression through song.
1: Yeah, I've definitely always had big feelings. I'm sure I could get my mum on this interview and she could explain more. But, you know, it's that typical story, I suppose, of as I went out in the world and experienced life, I certainly learned to, for better or for worse, learned to not express those feelings as outwardly as I used to as a kid. And I guess for a lot of people, that's what songs are for them, and that's what they are for me, and that's what writing is for me. Is I probably don't let things out as much as I should, and that's certainly not healthy in a lot of ways, but songs definitely are that for me. You know, you can put anything down on paper, and if you keep it to yourself, you're never hurting anyone by doing it. And yeah, I'm still not that comfortable with it by any means, and I don't know if I ever will be. Even performing still, it's, you know, you'll be singing certain songs and thinking, you know, I don't know any of you folks out there, and this probably isn't the most comfortable. But if it encourages people to feel things or to think things and maybe express things themselves, then it's worthwhile doing it, I suppose.
0: Time for a new one off this record. This is William Alexander, Boundary Rider Blues, Country Club on Triple J.

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1: Slip, slop and slap on your speed dealers and singlets. 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

Ocean. It's Ruby Fields with a brand new track titled The Gums. And not only do we have one new track, we've got 12. She has just released her second album. It's been 5 years since we got a record. This new one is called Small Achievement, and she's touring this brand new record right now. You may have caught her in Melbourne, Brisbane, and Sydney already, but she's still got Adelaide this Thursday and Frio in Perth on the 16th. Before that, it was new William Alexander. G'day, you're with me, Outback Tom. You're tuning to Country Club right here on Triple J. We're about to hop into a fella by the name of Finn Wheatley. He makes acoustic and indie folk music with a splash of pop. He grew up in the hinterland of Byron Bay and says that the epic nature of the rainforests and the oceans have without a doubt created a massive influence in shaping his sound. He also started music very young. His uncle is a bass guitarist, and that kind of sparked quite a natural attraction towards the instrument. He was given one of his uncle's Fender Jazz Masters when he was around 7 years old, and naturally he moved to the guitar and started singing as well. This is Better Days, Finn Wheatley, Country Club on Triple J.

It's Jack Botts with Days and Days. He hails from the Northern Rivers of New South Wales, and his sound has a real surfy folk element to it. He's also off on a massive tour in September, heading to Europe and the UK for a string of shows. G'day, you're with me, Outback Tom. This is Country Club on Triple J. It is, unfortunately, time for me to bounce. It has been an absolute pleasure kicking it with you as always. Thank you for the company. Be sure to stick around. There's plenty more to come. We got Live at the Wireless up next, then Perfect Sundays with Colby Robinson, and the hookup with Dan Pip. I want to leave you with some Bella White, some good news, and some good music. Bella White has announced a brand new album. It's titled A Sign in the Weather. It comes out June 4th. Let's chat more about that on a closer date to release. But here's a single from that upcoming album. This is Pink Living Room, Country Club on Triple J. Bye.

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1: That was cute. 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
1: Hell yeah, this is Live at the Wireless on Triple J. Welcome to your Sunday evening, 1 hour of live music. Anika Luna is my name. I'm so excited to be with you because right now on the program, we've got a hella exciting set from the Bogan Funk crew. Yep, that's right. It's Play Lunch.

0: They came through at number 4 in this year's Hottest 100, their debut entry into a countdown. And what a way to enter into a countdown, may I just say. Beyond that, they have had a booked and busy year. They've been playing regional shows left, right and center, but they played a massive, massive, massive show at the tail end of last year. They played their biggest headline show to date at 170 Russell in their hometown of Narm, Melbourne. So I cannot wait to teleport you back there to that day, to that evening, to that night. Let's get into it right now. This is Live at the Wireless on Triple J. It's Play Lunch from 170 Russell Street and a huge language warning.
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0: On Triple J, this is Play Lunch, recorded live at 170 Russell in Melbourne.
1: Fellas, I'm hungry.
2: He's hungry.
1: Well, I'm hungry.
2: How hungry?
1: Let me tell ya.

Anyone moving house at the moment? Anyone stuck in a shitty rental? Anyone that was stuck in a shitty rental but then had to leave that rental and then couldn't find any other rental, so they had to move back in with their parents? Such be the times. We'd like to dedicate this next one to the real estate agents of the world. I mean, we didn't even prompt that response. That was just organically you guys started booing, so I think we're in the clear there. Fuck. In particular, I think we'd like to dedicate this one to an old property manager that Dylan and I had back in Brunswick a couple of years ago. We're living just off Nicholson Street in this shitty little rental. Nicholson Street, let's go! And it was the middle of winter and our heating stopped working. So we do the right thing. We contact the property manager. They reply promptly, you know, like 5 days or so. And then they say, I've spoken to the owner, and he's gonna send his mate around to look at it. Landlord's mate! Landlord's mate! Landlord's mate! Landlord's mate! All right. So this guy comes around to take a look at it. We take him out back to the heating unit, and we're like, all right, we'll leave you to do your thing. He comes back inside maybe 20 minutes later, and he says, all right, I've worked out what the problem is. There's a safety mechanism inside, which is tripping the heating unit. So what I've done is I've disabled the safety mechanism. Landlord's mate! Landlord's mate! Landlord's mate! All right, all right. So we're like, all right, buddy, if you say so, that sounds good. The next day, it's like 4 degrees, we're chilly. We put the heating unit on. Next thing we know, we get a knock at the door from our next door.

0: neighbor. We answer the door and they are freaking the fuck out. And we are like, what is wrong? And then they say,
1: you punched my foot.
0: They do not say that. They said, there is a 3 foot tall blue flame sticking up over the fence from your heating unit. The safety mechanism. Landlords, mate. Landlords, mate. All right. So we nearly died and perished in a fire. This was, I reckon, like 6 months into this being a band. So we're very glad to be here alive in front of all of you tonight. And if you have a shitty property manager, send them this fucking song.

It was a Tuesday afternoon we last saw Keith. 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He heard a knock and opened up his door. Shocked and perplexed.

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Thank you very much, move to the front. 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It's your lunchtime, guys.

Holy moly, the non-Melbourne-based Bogan Funk crew. I'm stumbling my words. I am still mind-boggled by this performance. The energy was electric. You can hear the chorus of voices screaming and shouting the lyrics. The energy unmatched, and it's a huge testament to all the hard work this crew have been putting in. It's all going down right now on Live at the Wireless on Triple J. If you want to listen back to it, you know where to go. Tap over to the website and you can relive it again and again and again and again. Hey, my name is Anika Luna. I'm with you on your Sunday evening. We do this every Sunday evening, get into some live music. I got a few songs to round out the hour before Colby comes through. So let's do it. Let's get into some Chloe Pache right now. Telling over around the corner. This is Triple J.

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0: It's Triple J's competition to look for the best high school age music maker in the country. And this year's prizes are next.

0: 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You made it. 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
1: Hello, Triple J, Perfect Sundays. My name is Colby Robertson. It's good to be back with you around the country playing you some music I think is worth your time. If you're new here, hello. Hope you're well. We cut out all the ads in this hour. It's just all music. I programmed one half of it with some stuff I've been listening to all week. The second half is programmed by a very special guest. Tonight, the Lemon Twigs will be coming in, phoning in from America. That'll be from around 8:30 to play some songs that they consider perfect and to talk about some music stuff. It's just a music show. That's all it is. Nice and simple. I got you covered for an hour. Let's jump into it. This is a band called Slow Fiction. The song's called Junior Year. I'll be back shortly. You're tuned into Triple J.

of a band, Gunn. He's from America. Just makes really lovely sounding music. I don't know how else to put it. It's good stuff, man. It's very nice stuff. In there as well, new one from Chanel Beads, fantastic UK producer. A new one from an artist called Nomi, who's going to be huge, I promise you. Remember that one, N-O-M-I. Shout out to Divers. Their new album's absolutely phenomenal. I highly recommend checking it out. They're a Melbourne band. Came across my desk once again from the lovely Claire Mooney. Fantastic record. Highly shout out to that one. And at the top, Slow Fiction, Junior Year. What's good? Tonight we have a guest coming in at 8:30. That's what we do here on Perfect Sundays. This week, it's the beautiful brothers, the D'Addario brothers, Lemon Twigs.

They got vibe to them. If you know them, you love them. If you don't, they make kind of like 60 sounding pop. It's all analog. It's all cool. They've got a real shtick to them that I've always really loved. They just dropped a new record, and so it's a great time for them to come in. That'll be from around 8:30 though. Let's get a little bit more music in so you can get your Sunday night done right before we get there. No ads, don't worry about it. Just some tunes on the way. Another Chanel in the mix right here. Chanel Lauren with Growing Pains. It's a good track. Stay listening. You're on Triple J.

0: here to pick songs that they consider perfect and talk a little about that, plus their brand new record. Let's jump straight into it. The first song I have been provided on this list is by an artist called The Trogs. The song is called Love Is All Around.
1: Yes, that's an awesome song. I mean, we love so many of their songs, like Somewhere My Girl Is Waiting. That's an amazing song.
2: Butterflies and Bees. They're underrated when it comes to ballads. They're like, they have beautiful ballads, simple ballads. And this song is so sick because it's like encapsulating the love generation. Love is all around, and it really gives you that feeling of like love being all around. And then it has the cool, like the A part and the B part are both so sick. And then the little,
1: yeah. It almost sounds like a back rack kind of thing or something. Like,
2: yeah.
1: It sounds like a song.
0: Yeah, sort of like a janky back rack, right?
2: Yeah, exactly.

0: That was Television Personalities, someone to share my life with here on Triple J, selected by my very special guest, the Lemon Twigs. Next song you consider perfect on the list I have been provided here is Sparrow Dead by Trinidad artist Mighty Sparrow. Why this song?
1: Yeah, that's such a cool idea for a song. He's just talking about his own death in the third person, you know, and talking about like all the rumors that go around and the newspaper articles about it. And just the opening line, wait, I think I wrote it down. Oh yeah, just I hear he had have cancer. I hear he had yellow fever, something in his bladder, and a double dose of leukemia. Yeah. It's like so intense. I mean, he's just like an amazing
2: he's a lyrical
1: wordsmith.
2: Genius.
1: Lyrical genius. All of his songs kind of have some interesting take on something, you know?
2: Yeah, it's amazing when somebody...
1: He has a song, Neurosis of the Rich, that is about, like, feeling sorry for rich people because they can't, you know, they'll only know worldly possessions.
2: Well, it's...
1: But it's all just...
2: He's being sarcastic.
1: Ironic, yeah.
2: The whole thing is sarcastic.
1: Yeah.
2: But, I mean...
1: He goes so far with it, you know, that's an amazing lyric if you want to look that one up.
2: His lyrics are like... It's hard to tell such a clear story but for it to sound so natural. It's really difficult to do that. Yeah. I don't really think many people can do it. Every time it's a clear story and it sounds like somebody's spelling something out and it kind of gets awkward. Or if somebody's a kind of storyteller lyrically and they're well-regarded, typically it's veiled in flowery language and like,
1: mystery, kind of.
2: Yeah, and it's like poetry type thing, you know, like, I just...
1: But there's no pretension in it.
2: There's no, yeah.

0: All right, Mighty Sparrow with Sparrow Dad here on Triple J with me, Colby Robertson. More importantly, joined by my special guest, the Lemon Twigs. We're going to jump into a Lemon Twigs song very soon, a song that is the perfect entry point to that new record you've just dropped. But first, we need one more from someone else that you consider perfect. I've got one here called I Want to Make You Happy.
1: Yeah, this is Cynthia Weil and Russ Teitelman, Real Building writers, who wrote a lot of really great songs and a lot of debatably perfect songs. This is another amazing take on Love, I Want to Make You. It's kind of the opposite. It's almost like the TVP's thing is like from a guy's perspective, not wanting like a yes woman or something like that. And this is kind of like the opposite. This is like a woman being like, I just want to make you happy tonight. And it's so on the nose. And the little cute little vocals like, I want to make you happy are just totally unique. I haven't really heard anything exactly like it. Yeah, it's just a fantastic recording, fantastic song. Perfect, because I never even think about it. It's just a song I repeatedly listen to over and over and over again.

0: All right, Triple J, Perfect Sundays. I have been playing songs selected by my very special guest here, all the way from the United States, Lemon Twigs, off the back of a new album they've just released through their very fantastic Capture Tracks Records called Look For Your Mind. I'm very curious, you guys are brothers, you're a duo, you do everything yourselves. How does that process look for you? Is there a demo involved? Like, what's the conception to master pipeline?
1: It really depends. A couple of the tunes we tried to record the master, and then we didn't end up with a version that we liked, so we re-recorded it. That's a very common thing for us. We always try to go in for the master because the studio is really accessible to us. We just come here every day and we just work. So there's no reason to really demo very often, but sometimes we do. Two or three I demoed because we were on tour.
2: Well, but he demoed on his phone on GarageBand, so it's kind of like you could use it, but it sounded pretty bad.
0: I imagine it's all like fully analog recording too.
2: Yeah, it's all analog stuff and analog mixing too. So it's
0: like tape machines.
2: We have a couple over here. And then we have an Auditronics console. It's a little tricky and it's a little limiting, but yeah, sometimes, and you can use tricks. If we ever needed to save something, say something happened with a tape or something, which was happening actually on the album, we will go to digital to help ourselves in those kinds of ways, but it's very rare because we're so bad at it and that it all becomes a huge headache. Yeah, so we try to avoid it at all costs. Because
1: and with mixing, I mean, we've mixed a few records digitally, and it always ends up taking so much longer because you're
2: tinkering.
1: Standards change, and then you've spent so much time. It's so easy to lose sight, which a lot of people feel that.
0: Well, in terms of not losing sight and staying focused, what's the focus of this record? What's the sonic world that it's decided to live in?
1: Kind of a natural aesthetic, you know. Like, we've been playing so many shows as like a four piece. We really love, you know, playing to an audience, and people love knowing that we're not playing any like tracks or anything, of course, you know, or like they love hearing what we're doing on stage, you know.
2: There's a lot of room. Like, we've made a lot of records where there's a lot of overdubs and things like that. So we tried to have a lot of the record be a little bit more naked, like in terms of like just a little less, you know, lower track count, you know, a couple guitars, and you really identify the guitar parts. And instead of layering and layering, there's a lot of songs on the record that are much more that four-piece band kind of sound.
1: Yeah, and just kind of solidifying our own take on pop music, I guess, you know. That's it, with every record, we kind of get a little bit closer to what our sound is, you know.
0: Mm-hmm. Beautiful. Well, have a listen to some of that, because the song you've came in with, Talk About, the song that's kind of the perfect entry point for this record, is the one called Two or More. What's the story? How did we get here? Why this song?
1: Yeah, well, we were playing in Argentina. We had just finished a show and I went to sleep and I had a dream of this chorus. And then I woke up and I recorded it with a melody that I had. Then I just thought, like, well, what is that about? Because it seemed so vague. She's lived two or three as many lives as me. But I just thought that it really seemed like someone who was just far more experienced and far more worldly, just kind of made up a story. But using my own kind of feelings of
2: inferiority.
1: Yeah, it was easy to lock into it, and it kind of wrote itself because it was a nice pop concept, you know, like, which we're always kind of looking for, I feel like, because it's like we don't always want to write about something that just happened, you know. We more want to write, like, grasp onto an idea that comes with a title, you know.
2: Yeah, something that I could describe to you what it's about in like less than a sentence. I feel like that's a nice thing for a song. But I was going to say that because I didn't write it and I didn't play anything actually on it, Brian played everything and except for strings and
1: flutes,
2: things like that. Musically, it's really cool. It has like two key changes and they're totally seamless. I don't know, they're clever. They're not like a typical just like key change. And they also, they just take the song up in this way that's very natural. The song is very natural, but at the same time, it's musically satisfying to me. So I like that balance.
0: All right. Thanks so much for coming in, guys.
2: Thanks, man. Well, it's good talking to you.
0: Two or More by the Lemon Twigs right here on Triple J.

Two or Three is the name of that song from the fantastic Lemon Twigs. If you didn't catch that, we've been going through songs that they considered perfect and ending on one there, which is the perfect way into their latest record. If you want to find the whole playlist, if you want to find the interview, the track listing, all that sort of stuff, just plug in Perfect Sundays to Google, to Bing, Yahoo. No longer Ask Jeeves, that's gone now. But ChatGPT, any of that, Perfect Sundays, Triple J. You'll find that episode, you'll find all the other episodes we've done so far, and you can at least get the playlist for those. If you have any trouble, if you want me to just send you some music generally, or anything else, complaints, compliments, whatever it may be. Colby Robertson is my name on Instagram, at Colby Robertson. I'm pretty sure there's not too many of us around. All right, I'll take you through to the hookup with one more song. It's a classic. You know it. You love it. It's the Marias with No One Noticed. I hope you have a great week. I hope you enjoy the rest of your Sunday and get a good sleep. I love you.

0: This one's not for little ears.
1: I wanted to have sex on a plane.
2: Oh, you should be like really cold-hearted.
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0: This is The Hookup on Triple J.
5: Hey, hello. You are tuned in to The Hookup on Triple J. My name is Pip Rasmussen, and my co-host Dee Salmon is away this week. She is on tour at the moment. So, in her place, I got a very special guest all the way from the UK, comedian and podcaster Daniel Fox. Now, look, you maybe know him from his podcast Welcome to Hell, or maybe you caught his live shows. He's been performing around the country for a bunch of comedy festivals in Melbourne, Sydney and Perth. And I saw his show and I thought, oh, my God, I'm obsessed with him. I want to get him on the show. Everything he spoke about was so relevant to The Hookup. You know, he's just been through a really big breakup in his life and figuring out what it's like to date and get back on the apps after 6 years off. So we covered a lot of that. We also spoke about romanticy smart, mummy's boys. He answers a bunch of listener dilemmas that you had sent in via our Instagram. Plus, he brings one of the spiciest hot takes this show has ever seen. Plus, coming up a little bit later, I have a chat that Dee has recorded with an author called Emma Hardy, who's brought out her debut book called Periodic Bitch. It's all about what it's like living with PMDD, aka premenstrual dysphoric disorder. And there are a lot of preconceptions about this. You know, it's not just PMS. It can be really debilitating and completely life-changing. So Dee is chatting to Emma about her new book and her experience of PMDD. That's coming up very

0: You're listening to The Hookup here on Triple J. Let's get into our first vodcast from this week with Daniel Fox. It's called Dumping Over Text, Romanticy Smut, and Mummy's Boys.
1: I don't want someone that's bad at texting. Yeah. If they're a Neanderthal on the text, f*** off. The horniest I've ever been in my entire life. And you're fighting every other past its sell-by date twink in London. There is a world where I'm a furry.
0: Yeah.
1: For sure. You're going to break my heart over pasta.
0: Yeah.
1: And I'm going to be like sobbing into my burrata. No, thank you.
0: Hi, it's Pip Rasmussen here. Dee Salmon, my co-host, is normally with me on a Tuesday podcast, but she's not here. She's promoting her book on tour. So I've brought in a very, very special guest all the way from London. I have with me Daniel Fox.
1: Hello. So nice to be here.
0: Yes, it's so good to have you. So let me tell people a little bit about you, or you can as well. Mm-hmm. You're a comedian. You're a podcaster.
1: Yes.
0: What else do you do?
1: I write musical theatre.
0: Do you?
1: Yeah, I do.
0: Wait, I didn't know that.
1: No, people do. I should advertise it more, but I think I've sort of hit a decent amount of gay publicly. And I'm like, I don't know if I need to tell people I've also written an Ursula the Sea Witch musical.
0: Shut up.
1: Which is coming to Australia, I think.
0: Are you kidding?
1: Yeah, we're talking to a couple of Australian producers, so I'll let you know when it's here.
0: Is this like a scoop? Did we just get a scoop?
1: It's a scoop.
0: That's crazy. Well, you do have pipes, because like occasionally on your podcast, like you and your co-host Dane will like have a little moment. And I'm like, wait, Daniel can sing.
1: Hey.
0: Yeah.
1: Yeah, I did in my last show, it was like, I put songs in it. It was a show about like villains. And I was like, I've got to do some villain musical theatre songs because they're always the best songs. And I started putting them in. And then after a while, I was like, is this actually just like when the kid at school, you know, when you, a kid, the annoying kid.
0: Yeah.
1: Me. At school would like sing and someone would go, you've actually got quite a good voice. And then for like the rest of term, they're just like, in the corner like, singing Corby Kaye's Tingle, whatever it's called.
0: Yeah, or they do like a really big sneeze and then they end it with like a full like trill. And I'm like, okay.
1: When you get the musical theatre kids together.
0: Stop.
1: And someone sings Happy Birthday and everyone's trying to fucking harmonise.
0: Yeah. I'm actually the, I'm the hip hip. I'm not like a harmonizer. So
1: nice.
0: I need to jump in. I'm always, because there's always one hip hipper, right?
1: Mm-hmm.
0: And have you ever had a showdown with another person on that?
1: Yeah, when you lock eyes and you're like, you take
0: it's
1: this from
0: me.
1: It's obviously me. And I'm the performer.
0: Exactly. So I have to
1: you
0: get
1: think
0: in
1: you've
0: really
1: got this?
0: Quick. Yeah.
1: What if you get heckled? Good luck.
0: Do you get heckled at your shows?
1: Certainly not on my hour. That would be so bizarre.
0: That would be crazy.
1: You came and saw.
0: Well, I did.
1: And then like, if that collection of lovely middle class mums. And like a few nervous queer people started fucking heckling me. The heckles that you get, yes, I do, but in like the worst way, arguably, which is where they are really nice.
0: Oh, okay.
1: And they're just joining in.
0: Yeah.
1: And they'll be like you're trying to tell a story and they're like, no, wow, no way.
0: Yep.
1: Then what? And you're like, you're ruining this, but I can't stop you because then everyone will think I'm so horrible.
0: Can I admit something?
1: Yeah.
0: When I saw your show, it's called How Lovely at the Melbourne International Comedy Festival. I was that person, but I held back because I was like, your stories were so relatable.
1: That's
0: everything you
1: nice.
0: Were saying was like, I've been there. Like, I know this. I've had friends go through it. And you'd say something and I would go, oh. And I'd be like, don't say it too loud though, because I don't want to interrupt the flow.
1: I take it all back. I love it when people do
0: it. Oh my God, great.
1: No, but like you want people like doing that.
0: Yeah, because you take people along the journey, which is beautiful.
1: Thank you.
0: Yeah.
1: It's, I'm trying to like make it, because it's about relationships and then it's like kind of keeps linking back to like rom-coms.
0: Yeah.
1: And then I try to structure it like a three-act kind of like rom-com a little bit. So I want people to be like, oh, then this, and then the dip, and then the what, and the what. But like, there are some people who lean in so hard to that and just, it's like they are watching TV.
0: Yeah.
1: And they'll just shout out and be like, then what? And you're like, I am getting there. No. What actually happened is I left that gap because I'm about to do a punchline.
0: Yeah.
1: Janet, I don't need you to fill in this silence for me, but thank you so much.
0: It's called a callback, Janet.
1: It's called a callback, Jesus. Janet. You said that earlier. I know.
0: Yeah. First time on Earth, apparently. First time at a comedy show, maybe. But you've just revealed a little bit about your show. For anyone who doesn't know about it, you know, you sort of said like you kind of structured it around the rom-com, because you start off by being like, rom-coms have fucked my view of love.
1: Yeah. Well, I think like, And I sort of say in the show a bit, but like, I think some people are really sniffy about rom-coms and will be like, rom-coms are just chick flicks. Mm. And they think of it as like a lowbrow thing. But really, it is just narrative about relationships, right? And it's like, where do we get our concept of what love is? The modern idea of love as being like, you have one person and they provide everything for you.
0: Yeah.
1: Is from rom-coms and like movies and romantic books and stuff. So it's kind of that thing of like the expectation that we're set up of what a relationship will provide and how it will go is like not what most of us actually get.
0: Yeah.
1: And I just went through like the biggest breakup of my life after like a 6-year relationship ending about a year ago and having to kind of reemerge into my 30s now and be like, what does dating look like now, both in 2026, but also as a 30-year-old?
0: Yeah.
1: Oh my God.
0: Yeah.
1: Diabolical.
0: It's changed a lot.
1: Yeah, and the people that are in relationships, I think dating has changed since lockdown and like 2020.
0: Yes.
1: So strangely. The general population.

0: Yes.
1: So strangely, the general population has changed. And like anyone who was in a relationship before that point got the last helicopter out of Vietnam.
0: Yes.
1: And the rest of us are like, what the fuck is happening?
0: Yeah, literally like waving a little flag being it's like, please rescue.
1: Crazy.
0: Yeah.
1: And like when I was last dating, when I was like 24, I was going on like a date a week.
0: Yeah.
1: And constantly
0: like a Sex in the City kind of vibe.
1: Yeah, and you'd meet up with friends and be like, who are you talking to right now? Yeah. And you'd show them like the three guys you were talking to. Now I meet up with like the most stunning 10 out of 10 friend. I'm like, who are we talking to right now? And we both laugh because obviously no one.
0: Yeah.
1: Obviously no one. Fuck. It's like big news now if it's like I'm actually texting somebody.
0: Yes. It's huge.
1: Crazy.
0: Well, that's what I was going to ask you about. So you've had like, what, say a year or so back into dating apps?
1: A year
0: apps.
1: And a half of being back on the dating apps.
0: Yeah. So we had the horrendous breakup.
1: Yeah.
0: Your life has shifted. It's post-COVID. What is it like for you right now on the apps? Like, tell me about it. Because Dee and I were talking about this and we were like, you know, we haven't been on the apps. Like, I haven't been on the apps for basically like a year and a bit, like basically a year.
1: Yeah.
0: And before that, embarrassingly, I put into it because I had a massive breakup too, right?
1: Yeah.
0: I had like a 5-6 year relationship, was literally just like ended that. And then I was like, time to figure out myself and like what's going on out there as well. Mm.
1: So were you like regularly dating during that period of actually trying?
0: Yeah.
1: Oh, fuck.
0: But it's different though, because I feel like as a woman, there's a different experience compared to, and especially as like
1: maybe a
0: gay man. Like,
1: I mean, that is, it's I would a say. Uniquely bleak thing.
0: But, yeah.
1: But I'm fine. Like, I've got the hottest female friends that can't get first dates in the UK.
0: Yeah.
1: I don't know. It's so rare to match with someone now for me and for like a lot of the people I'm talking to where you even want to go on the first date. And I don't know if it's that we've all got more picky or if they, I think. When I was last on the dating apps is when the dating apps first kind of appeared.
0: Yeah.
1: I was like 24, so that was like 8 years ago.
0: There was a sense of optimism. And
1: yes.
0: I think with the internet in general as well, like social media even felt optimistic then. Now,
1: yes.
0: Hellscape.
1: Oh my God, Hellscape. And the apps hadn't gone cynical yet.
0: Yeah.
1: They were in their Uber Eats, oh, your first three meals are free stage.
0: Yes.
1: Then since I've got back on them, they have locked the fuck down and monetized everything.
0: Yeah.
1: And their algorithm has gone haywire.
0: Yeah.
1: And they are like, oh, you can only match three people a day unless you're premium. So I think people are like holding back on their matches and like, it's just this. And then I think the social thing has changed and I'm in my 30s, which means that it's like, you're dealing with like the crumbs of who's left.
0: Yeah. There's a few things happening. Hey, it's all of that. It's you also having like the app burnout as well and being more guarded with your feelings and you're being more picky because of those experiences. So then it's like this secular thing.
1: And I am not willing now to meet someone who is not funny.
0: Right.
1: And I'm not willing to meet someone who's bad at the dating app or texting bit.
0: Yeah.
1: Like I had a friend recently who was like, oh, but you know, my boyfriend, Charlie, anonymous, my boyfriend, Charlie, he was really bad on the dating apps. He was just like one sentence at a time. But when we met up, it turned out he was just bad at phones and I really liked him in real life. So you should just meet them and see. And I'm like, no.
0: Yeah.
1: I don't want someone that's bad at texting.
0: Yeah.
1: I love when someone's good at texting.
0: Yeah.
1: Nothing's more fun than being like out and about and having like a little guy in your pocket to be like, blah, blah, blah, and like have a funny little thing.
0: Yeah.
1: If they're a Neanderthal on the text, fuck off.
0: Yeah.
1: Like I am just looking, if they've got that they want to go for a hike and do a Sunday roast, I'm not matching with them.
0: Yeah.
1: If their only interesting fact is that sea otters hold hands so they don't drift apart, I'm not matching with them.
0: You're like, I've been here too damn long.
1: Yeah,
0: we
1: I've
0: can't
1: seen
0: be, we
1: the
0: can't be
1: same
0: dealing with that
1: thing over and over and over again.
0: Yeah.
1: I'm not into it.
0: Yeah.
1: They have to be original. They have to be funny.
0: And they got to cut through the noise.
1: Yeah, and there's only like six of those on the globe right now.
0: Yeah.
1: So you have to really filter through.
0: And you have to pay to get them.
1: And you've got to pay to get them.
0: They're in the hot jail. And
1: yeah.
0: You're like, God damn it.
1: And you're fighting every other past its sell-by date twink in London.
0: Yeah. Isn't that the fuck thing, isn't it? It's like, I have a standard or an expectation and this is where I'm at and this is great and it's good that you know that about yourself. And then there are the people who are saying like, but you know, I gave this person a chance and now they're like the love of my life and you're literally like, well, where do you draw that line? It is so hard.
1: And it's so hard when it's like, again, in the modern day, there's so much, like we're so used to texting and now voice noting is the thing.
0: Oh my God.
1: And
0: we voice noted before we came
1: here. I was about
0: to
1: say, we've started voice noting this morning. It's getting
0: serious.
1: We're
0: going steady.

0: But like, you get to, I recently had a guy break things off with me after like 3 months, and we'd only been on like a handful of dates because I've been touring. So I'm like not around a lot, but we were voice noting and like video messaging and video calling every day.
1: So intimate.
0: All throughout the day.
1: Yeah.
0: And it's so weird to then like end a thing. And it was not official or anything like that, and it's fine. But like, it's weird to then, because you're telling friends about it and they're like, oh, but it was only like a handful of dates. Like, it's like 4 dates, whatever. Mm. And you're like, yeah. But like, the equivalent of 4 dates now is not the equivalent of our parents' 4 dates.
1: So true.
0: Their 4 dates, they only knew 4 dates worth of information about each other.
1: Yeah.
0: So they're like just getting on to like, what's your favorite color? Whatever.
1: Yeah, yeah, yeah.
0: Like, whereas like 4 dates across several months of voice noting and all that stuff, it's this weird middle ground where it's like, yeah, of course you don't know them that well because you've not physically met that many times. But at the same time, you know so much about them.
1: Yeah.
0: We were like, well, I know what your sister felt about her first marriage. Or like whatever, have all this intimacy with them. It's a really bizarre time that we live in.
1: And I think what you said before as well about the way that these dating apps kind of have locked down on things and they've gotten people used to their services, I guess. Mm. It kind of reminds me of like AI, right?
0: Yeah.
1: So right now AI is like largely free. Like you don't need to pay for it. You can get a premium version, but you don't need to pay for it. And at that point, this whole idea of like a subscription model where it gets people hooked and addicted to it and needing this thing. Yeah,
0: relying on it.
1: And then in a couple of years, we'll literally be like, how did I live without this?
0: Yes.
1: And at that point, then they start making you pay for it. And it's like, we are the product right now.
0: Yeah.
1: Like we're not paying for it. So like we're the product, which is so fucking scary.
0: It's the YouTube premium thing of when it was all easy breezy. And then they're like, here's 10-minute adverts for you to watch or pay us. And you're like,
1: makes me so angry thinking about it. And it's crazy. And it's the same thing has definitely happened to dating apps.
0: I am trying to get analog with it.
1: Yeah.
0: Which I've never done.
1: Yeah.
0: But I'm having to like learn how to.
1: We're going acoustic.
0: Yeah. Yeah, we're doing the like, I was going to say the woodwind sessions. Like, yeah, I'm joining some like little groups and like little clubs and stuff. And I'm going to start like joining like a tennis social and stuff to just like.
1: Yeah.
0: Try and meet people normally.
1: Yeah. And get maybe a hobby out of it too.
0: Yeah, maybe get a hobby out of it too. Who cares about that?
1: Who cares about that? We just want to meet like the hot tennis boys.
0: Yeah.
1: When you meet people and you're dating, do you tell them that you're a comedian? Like, is that... Because I feel like you probably don't want to say anything, right?
0: No.
1: People go weird about it.
0: It is gross as well. Like, like on both sides, I know some people who straight up are like, I'm a comedian. Or they have it on their actual bio. And I just think of it like... And also, like, you want to, like, get people immediately to go and search you on Google and watch a clip of you?
1: Oh, my God.
0: But also, like, I don't want them having assumptions or knowing things about me more than I know about them before we go on a date. So, like, I don't want them to go and see what I'm saying. And also, what I'm saying on stage is me, like, class clowning it.
1: Yeah.
0: And it's, like, a version of me.
1: Totally.
0: Like, meet me first, then you can go and watch me pretending to be, like, a middle-class mum.
1: Yeah.
0: Like, I hate it.
1: I really relate to this.
0: Yeah, I was going to say.
1: As someone who does a sex and dating show.
0: Yes, exactly. I was going to ask, did you used to tell people or did you spin it?
1: I would keep it kind of vague and be like, I work in like podcasting.
0: Yes.
1: But then obviously their follow-up question is like, what do you do? What's your podcast? And I'm like, fuck.
0: Yeah.
1: So then I get trapped into this thing and then I would get nervous that they would like look up immediately like who I am and listen to my like dating stories. Mm. In fact, my partner now, he literally met me after like this time last year. I had just done our live show and I told this like insane story of like the worst date of my life, but it was so funny. And then he like, I remember messaging, I've still got his like WhatsApp message being like, so hopefully like you don't flame me like this in your podcast.
0: Oh, wow.
1: And I always used to say to people, I was like, I'll only talk about you if you do something fucked.
0: Yeah, if you're a villain.
1: Like if you're cooked, I'm going to talk about you.
0: Yeah, I'll give you what you deserve.
1: And that's on you. No, I feel like for you, like maybe people would try and like do bits or like, do you know what I mean? Like, can I just run this script by you? Like,
0: it's
1: fuck.
0: So bad. When they find out, like,
1: tell me about it.
0: I think for like all comedians, when they find out that you are that, you feel a tone shift, especially with men as well, of all sexualities will do, and they will start doing their type 5 on you.
1: Yeah.
0: Like, I had one that just kept sending all these voice notes being like, I've always thought the deal with this is that da da da. I'm like,
1: what? no.
0: I'm not an agent.
1: Yeah,
0: I'm not
1: like there's no
0: you.
1: Audience.
0: Yeah. Like, I had one that was like, that's actually great to know because I've just started open mics and I could do with getting more reps in.
1: Oh my God. Unmatch block. Delete.
0: Unmatch block and try and get you blacklisted from the industry.
1: Literally.
0: Like, get the hell away from me.
1: That's fucking crazy.
0: Never. I would never. I am.
1: This is the same audacity of me being like, I could have been a singer. I could have gone pro. But these people going, I could have gone pro if I wasn't so shy.
0: Yeah.
1: All right. Well, I was thinking since I've got you here and I haven't had a guest in the studio for such a long time. Do you want to play Hookup Hot Take?
0: Yes.
1: Okay, so this is basically where we get our guests to bring in a very spicy take, and I will vote and tell you if it is a hot take, a cold take, or an underbaked take. Like, put it back in the oven, think about it a little bit
0: more. Have a bit more of a thought.
1: Okay. Yeah. So, Daniel Fox.
0: Yes.
1: What is your hookup hot take?
0: All breakups should happen over text.
1: Whoa. Okay, wait. I wasn't expecting this.
0: Every breakup should be a text.
1: Why?
0: I don't care if it is a 7-year divorce. I don't care if it's just after one day. It should always be a text. The whole thing, the whole culture of being like, oh, you owe them it in person. You've spent this time together. You owe looking them in the eye. Take them out to that Italian restaurant. Sorry. You're going to break my heart over pasta.
1: Yeah.
0: And I'm going to be like sobbing into my burrata. No, thank you. Surrounded by people that are like, is that man crying?
1: Yeah.
0: Give me a nice text while I'm home alone and I can cry into my Chianti. Mm-hmm. And then let's meet up.
1: And do the closure chat.
0: And do a closure chat, right?
1: Yeah.
0: But like initially, I divorce over text, take my children over text.
1: Okay. Every bad news you want to be able to read it.
0: I want to read
1: in
0: it
1: your palm.
0: On my lovely iPhone that loves me.
1: Okay.
0: And I want to sit in the comfort of my own home and have my first cry there.
1: Yeah.
0: And then of course I want to meet up with you afterwards and debrief, but like give me the like respect to text me first.
1: I actually kind of see this. I kind of get it. But that initial shock and being able to process it in your own time makes a lot of sense.
0: But like we have been sold and it is still pushed. The thing of like, take them out. Do it in public.
1: A public thing is actually crazy because you're right.
0: Psychotic.
1: You don't want to have like some trauma bond with your burrata. And like you don't want to be triggered every time you go to like Pepe's Italian.
0: Right.
1: Like,
0: I don't need to be weeping about the end of what I thought was the love of my life while like an acne-ridden teenager hovers next to me being like, and did you want any more sides?
1: Yeah, did you want a tiramisu dessert?
0: Yeah.
1: Like,
0: yeah.
1: Yes, actually, I'll take three.
0: Do you want that? Like, yeah, what the hell? That's like a thing people do. And when you go on like Reddits about breakups, so many people are being taken out to restaurants to be broken up with or being taken to their like favorite place. Some of them being taken to like beautiful parks and beaches and like given one last walk around like a dog that's about to be put down.
1: About to be taken to the farm.
0: Yeah, and we have had messages into our podcast of girls that thought they were being proposed to.
1: Oh no.
0: But it was the breakup.
1: You're kidding.
0: They put on like a show. A lot of these men are like, or they're even having them around, they're like laying out a lovely spread of dinner and they're like making their favorite wine, the music's playing, they take their hand and they're like, I think we should see other people.
1: Get fucked.
0: And the girls are like, wait, what? Sorry, what?
1: Do you think they put it in public in the same way that like a public proposal? Right, which we all know is a bad idea, but people keep doing it and it keeps happening at Disney World. Stop. But like, do you think it's like a thing where it's like they think that you'll take it better and they won't feel as bad because they maybe go like you'll have some kind of like, oh, that's so horrible and I'm really upset, I'm going to go. So then they don't actually have to deal
0: like
1: with the emotional
0: pressure
1: of it.
0: To keep it cool.
1: Yeah.
0: Yeah, I think they're trying to pressure.
1: Yeah.
0: I don't know. I think some of them are trying to do that. Pressure it to be cool.
1: Yeah.
0: Which is why I think we have a moral obligation that if someone breaks up with you in public, you make a fucking scene.
1: What are we doing?
0: Screaming.
1: Are we throwing plates?
0: Flapping our hands, screaming at the waiter, making them pay, storm out before anything can be paid for, ordering so much, like taking their food, smashing plates for sure, flipping tables.
1: Yep.
0: I want like crying to the point of sick.
1: Yeah.
0: I want insanity if you're being broken up.
1: So you're saying
0: there's
1: not enough public meltdowns?
0: No, not nearly enough. We need to be punishing them.
1: Uh-huh.
0: They need to know that they cannot get away with breaking up with you in public.
1: I also think, let's add to this, put up the camera, record, just subtly.
0: Fully.
1: So then you can monetize it.
0: So you can go viral on TikTok.
1: Exactly.
0: Yes.
1: Oh my God, wow. Wow, we are so smart. That's a crazy good take. No, I actually stand by
0: it.
1: At first I was like, cold take, but now
0: really?
1: I'm like, no, hot. You've thought about it.
0: Yeah.
1: You've thought about it. You've got like a plan in place. And can I say as well, I think I said this once on this podcast, I got fired from a job in a cafe publicly. And it was just like such a bizarre choice of place to do that.
0: Why do they do it?
1: I cried.
0: Yeah, of course.
1: It was embarrassing.
0: Oh, of course. It's worse.
1: I was ashamed and it sucked. And I'm like, I get that now.
0: It's as worse as it could possibly get.
1: Yeah.
0: To do it to someone in a dining establishment.
1: Yeah.
0: Like, don't do that. What are you doing? If you're going to do it in like, okay. If someone was to brutalize me in public, so they're sending me a text, they're like, hey, babe, let's meet up. Here's what's acceptable. Take me to a beautiful woodland.
1: Mm.
0: Break up with me.
1: Yep.
0: In the woods. And then immediately pass me an iPod shuffle and some headphones with the saddest, most dramatic songs that you can put on.
1: Yep.
0: Pop them in my ears. Pass me some tissues and a rose quartz manifesting crystal.
1: Right.
0: And just get the fuck out of there and leave me to
1: just
0: drift
1: Homer
0: through
1: into
0: that woods.
1: The bench, yes. The bushes.
0: And then I can just drift through that forest, weeping my eyes out like a lovelorn elf.
1: Sorry, can I just ask something? Are you a Twihard? Because this is Bella and Edward right here, except he didn't give her all of the tissues. He didn't give
0: he
1: her
0: should
1: the
0: have
1: iPod.
0: Given her the iPod shuffle.
1: He
0: no,
1: should have given
0: needed
1: her
0: because the soundtrack was playing.
1: Oh, that's true. Yeah. This is literally Twilight.
0: Yeah.
1: Like she's in the forest and she's like,
0: I want to be in Forks.
1: Wailing and like walking around blindly because she can't see because of
0: her
1: tears.
0: Oh my God. The Kristen Stewart breakup of like having your sleeves like here and sort of like nibbling a bit and just being like.
1: And that bit in like the second movie where it's literally doing like the panning shot and it's like that song, I don't know what it is. It's some really great indie folk song.
0: Yeah.
1: Da na na na na na na. That's all it is.
0: You could have been a singer.
1: Ah! That is so funny. Okay, I love this. I'd also love to play a game with you, Chatterbox. I don't know if you've noticed this gorgeous little paper.
0: I couldn't stop looking at this. So in the UK, we call these fortune tellers.
1: Fortune tellers.
0: But we also, there's also another word for them that I can't remember, but I love them.
1: Have you ever seen one with a dick, pussy, ass, and cum on it?
0: I haven't, but I'm really loving it.
1: Great.
0: And I can't wait to find out what this is.
1: So let me explain. If it's been a while, you basically choose one of these pictures and then you're literally going to say, let's say you choose dick.
0: Mm.
1: You're going to spell out D-I-C-K.
0: Yep.
1: You're going to choose a color in here. Then we're going to answer a question that is hidden, a secret question.
0: Can I tell you something?
1: Yes.
0: I made one of these not that long ago.
1: Really?
0: For a guy that I was sort of dating as like a fun sex thing. Where it had like different things in it that
1: are
0: we
1: you kidding?
0: That we could do. And then it was like, pick one.
1: Can you give some examples?
0: Yeah, being like, oh, pick the number, pick the color, but then inside it's like, and now I will deep throat your dick or whatever.
1: Was it hot?
0: Or like you can,
1: was it fun?
0: Hot and funny.
1: Yeah.
0: Cause it, and like, you'd like, I don't know, fun, take it.
1: That is so good.
0: Go with God, like do that for yourself.
1: I think I have a spare one upstairs. It's like the backup in case I lose this one, but I worked so hard on these drawings.
0: They're really good.
1: Thank you so much. All right, I might need you to hold my microphone if that's okay. I'm
0: going to
1: come over here. Oh, not to you.
0: I'll speak into both.
1: All right, choose one.
0: I'm going to choose butt.
1: B-U-T-T. Choose a color.
0: Blue.
1: Blue. There's two blues here. Light blue or dark blue?
0: Oh, dark blue.
1: Okay. Most taboo kink fetish fantasy you've ever had. Damn. That is,
0: wrote
1: this question like long time ago.
0: Okay. What do,
1: It's quite personal, isn't it?
0: It's very deeply personal.
1: Do you want to do light blue instead?
0: Very invasive, actually. No, I'm gonna commit to this. I could totally get into like some like nerdy shit. I could so go for a guy like kicking the door in and being dressed as like one of the orcs from Lord of the Rings.
1: Okay, hot.
0: Like tusks.
1: Bit of role play.
0: Green paint. Yeah, role play, but like I don't want talking. Or maybe that's why I'm picking. I want like a character that would just like grunt.
1: Yeah, yeah, yeah.
0: An orc, a troll.
1: Yeah.
0: Something like a barbarian, a Viking.
1: Yeah.
0: Like something. I find dirty talk so cringe.
1: Really, yeah.
0: I'm bad at it. I feel too ironic and British with it.
1: Yeah.
0: They're like, you like that? I'm like, thank you, yes.
1: Thanks.
0: But yeah, like something like that or like home invader role play.
1: Ooh,
0: for sure.
1: Yeah.
0: I could do some of that.
1: Bit of like consensual, non-consensual kind of vibe.
0: Yeah, for sure.
1: Yeah,
0: maybe something like that.
1: I love that. I love just someone to like have your way with you, consensually, of course.
0: Consensually, of course.
1: Do you want to do one more?
0: Yeah.
1: Okay, sorry. I'm going to get you to do that again. Pick a picture.
0: I'm going to go cum.
1: C-U-M.
0: Purple.
1: Purple. Gosh, these have really rubbed off over the years. Oh my God, I love this one. What's the most memorable sex dream you've ever had?
0: The first one I ever had.
1: Okay, take us back.
0: I must have been like,

0: like 7 years old. Oh. I didn't really know what sex was.
1: Right.
0: But it was the first, it's also when I should have clocked that I'm gay. You know Disney's Hercules?
1: Yes.
0: You know when Zeus is a statue?
1: Mm-hmm.
0: I am the size of Hercules. I'm looking up at Zeus the statue, who is like the size of a skyscraper. He like comes to life, picks me up, and then just like puts me on his dick. I wake up like the horniest I've ever been in my entire life. Like I like wake up coming. I'm like, that is so. And ever since, maybe that's my favorite. Giant men.
1: I was gonna say
0: that's like the thing, isn't it?
1: Yeah, like I don't
0: macro,
1: know what the name of it.
0: Something.
1: Yeah, like I don't know what the name of it is, but like some kind of like giant, like Amazonian woman, kind of like, but a man.
0: Yeah, Amazonian man.
1: Yes.
0: That's yeah,
1: crazy.
0: So hot. I don't know what that was about.
1: Yeah,
0: I do. It was a giant daddy, but I was like, I didn't even know what like sex was, but I was just like, I know I liked that.
1: I'm so impressed that you remembered that from such a long time.
0: Burned into my memory.
1: No, they were really fun. That was really fun. Sorry for giving you like the most hectic question. I was like,
0: what's your deepest, darkest, innermost kink?
1: That is so crazy. I would have written these like a year
0: what's
1: ago.
0: Yours?
1: Like maybe something similar in terms of like the fantasy element of things.
0: I'm curious, actually, are any women into feet? I've never heard of it.
1: I've always heard of men being into feet.
0: Yeah, men
1: but I've
0: like
1: never
0: feet.
1: I've never heard of a woman.
0: No.
1: Now that you say that, actually.
0: Then like I don't particularly like feet, but like so many men do. I've never, no female friend of mine has ever been like, feet are my thing.
1: That's so true. I think we should research that for this show because it's very common. It's really, it's way more common than you think.
0: And it's like an actual...
1: Yeah, like your brain noodles are touching. That's like why.
0: There's something about...
1: There's some neuro something going on.
0: In the same
1: on.
0: Way that you'd react to like boobs. It's like crossed over into feet.
1: Yeah.
0: So does that just not happen to women? But then a lot of women love an arm, love a hand.
1: They love a veiny hand.
0: Yeah. Have you watched the new, The Other Miss Bennet?
1: No.
0: Oh my God, it's so good. So you know Pride and Prejudice?
1: Yes.
0: Jane Bennet, the spinster from Pride and Prejudice. The BBC has just made this show called The Other Miss Bennet and it's just focused on her and like her life and it's great. But she like is like hard for veiny arms.
1: Really?
0: And it keeps showing men like rolling up their sleeve, those like hot kind of Victorian sleeves. And she's like,
1: yeah, the veiny arm doesn't do it for me. No. I know it does for a lot of people.
0: Not really for me either.
1: And you know why I think, and this is going to sound really fucked.
0: Why?
1: It's because my brother is really skinny and he has veiny arms.
0: Oh, ugh.
1: Yeah.
0: Yeah, that'll put
1: so that's
0: off.
1: Like putting me off that.
0: Yeah.
1: But also just physiologically, I'm like, no, things that do it for me. If a man is like a full carpet, hairy chest, love that.
0: Oh,
1: love
0: a furry
1: it.
0: Guy.
1: Obsessed
0: does
1: with that.
0: Insane amounts for me.
1: Yeah, it's crazy. Yeah. I also love the smell of BO sometimes.
0: Yeah, of course.
1: Depending on like who it is, I guess. But I'm like,
0: yeah, well, that's so interesting.
1: Pheromones, you know?
0: Like how some people are such a turn off and others are a turn on for that. This isn't a kink, but it so could be.
1: Mm-hmm.
0: Like there's a world where I didn't have a glow up as a teenager and stayed in like the weird group. And then went down a different path in my life.
1: Right.
0: And was like a professional fan fiction writer.
1: Got it.
0: There is a world where I'm a furry.
1: Uh-huh. Yeah.
0: For sure.
1: Okay, so we're like cut from the same cloth, such like maybe kindred spirits in this.
0: Yeah.
1: I jokingly say I'm a non-practicing furry.
0: Yes, for sure.
1: I actually am.
0: Do I sometimes see art of a minotaur man or like a bear man?
1: Yeah.
0: That's like, you know, anthropomorphized and has like pecs and go, huh.
1: Would. Smash.
0: Yeah.
1: Yeah.
0: Fully.
1: In your show, you actually mentioned a book that I hold very close to my heart.
0: Is it The Milking Farm?
1: It is The Milking Farm.
0: Oh, is it good?
1: Have you not read it?
0: No, I've been given it. I haven't read it yet.
1: Oh my God, it's literally so, it's horny.
0: Yeah, minotaur man.
1: Yeah.
0: And multiple women or one woman?
1: One woman.
0: Milking them.
1: One woman. But there's multiple, but she's like the protagonist and like, oh, it's fucking crazy.
0: A real lack, and I almost don't want to say this because I want to fill this gap. There is a huge lack of gay romanticism.
1: I have something to put you on.
0: Yeah?
1: Yeah, my gay best friend literally was like, you need to read this like pirate gay guy story.
0: Okay.
1: And it's like pirates and they like just fuck in the hull of a ship for like the
0: Great.
1: Whole thing. Yeah. I think he's like his prisoner or something at first, which
0: Great,
1: I was like, oh,
0: which you know
1: I love that.
0: Of course.
1: Of course. Like, you know, the enemies to lovers and also just like forced proximity.
0: Wonderful.
1: Fuck yes.
0: That's what I want. But there is, like, I tried to find some to watch,
1: really?
0: To listen to when I was like driving around for gigs and stuff. Like,
1: oh, do you listen to it or do you read it? Like, are you audiobook?
0: Either.
1: Okay, cool.
0: But like, because I'm driving a lot for gigs, many hours in the car.
1: Got it.
0: Audiobooks. But like, there's not a lot. And there's certainly not a lot to the level that we've got like ACOTAR and like Fourth Wing and like ones where it's like, these are wildly popular. If you want like gay men

0: to be fucking in a fantasy setting and it be like focused on that, the options are small and they're often not good.
1: And they're just the dregs of like Amazon self-published authors who are
0: fully
1: dog shit.
0: Which is wild because were you ever a fanfic?
1: Yeah.
0: Girl, you're right. I learned how to have anal sex from Harry Potter fanfiction.
1: Shut up, really?
0: When I was like 13 years old.
1: So you first read it and you're like, I think I want to try it, or you learned like technique?
0: I knew it existed, but like from the middle-aged women writing the novel-length Harry/Draco fanfics that I was reading at like 13 years old, not supporting J.K. Rowling now, but like at the time, all the stuff about being like, he put one finger in, then he two, and stretched another, and then I was like, okay, taking notes, listening to that, being like,
1: and then what?
0: and then he caused the lubrication spell, okay? But like, yeah, like I definitely... Maybe that's why I have a healthy relationship to sex, because I didn't learn it from porn. I learned it from like 51-year-old women writing like gentle sex between guys in their last year of Hogwarts. But what's crazy is that almost most fan fiction is gay men, sex.
1: Mm-hmm.
0: But then into the professional space, it's like very few gay sex.
1: I think you need to fill this gap for sure.
0: All I want is that. And I want it to be like beast men. I want the Minotaur.
1: Yeah.
0: I want the Milking Farm too.
1: We want high elves. Yeah. We want dark elves. We want everything.
0: Oh, you're a nerd. Love that.
1: We actually had a live show recently for Melbourne International Comedy Festival, and we had a bunch of dilemmas sent in on the day, but also through DMs as well.
0: Love.
1: We didn't get through all of them, so I thought I could bring some to you.
0: Please.
1: And you could help us out.
0: Please.
1: Because you do this on your podcast, Welcome to Hell, where you kind of, you know, talk about your listener letters. These
0: agony, aren't they?
1: Yeah, yeah, yeah. These are, I hope you enjoy these. These are great. And we need to get to the bottom of them as well.
0: Ready?
1: Okay, and they're all anonymous. So let's start off with this one. My partner and I have been open for a while and have been enjoying adding a third into our sex life. At first, it started with bringing people home who we met out clubbing, and then we tried some apps, which worked well too. But then we started hooking up with a friend of ours.
0: Oh.
1: They knew about our lifestyle and for a while would bring it up jokingly and also hint that they were kind of eager to join in and be our unicorn. So, as you guessed it, after a big night, shots, stumbling into afters, it happened. It was good at first and we did it a few more times, but now the thrill has worn off and we want to stop because, well, they're more into it than we are.
0: Oh, no.
1: They've started to sort of take over the session and lead, and they've introduced some of their kinks, which we're not super into. We cherish the friendship a lot and there's a lot of history, and we completely recognize that this is our fault for bringing them into the throuple, but how do we transition them back into a platonic friend without sounding like we're kicking them out of the band?
0: You can't, I think. Oh, God, the secondhand embarrassment I'm already feeling for that friend who's, like, getting into it and being like, now we're going to try this, and they've, like, wormed their way in. This is the one thing I think I couldn't do about like polyamory is the idea that the other two or more would start being like, how do you guys feel about Daniel? And like pulling away, and you're having that not just from one person, but like a whole group.
1: The risk of bringing the friend in. I'm glad that they've realized that maybe that wasn't the move. And some people can do it successfully.
0: Yeah, but friend though.
1: It's hard.
0: Like, I think you have to tell them you're closing the relationship.
1: Yeah.
0: And then conduct your openness in secret for a while.
1: Mm.
0: I think that's what it's that or cut them off fully.
1: Yeah.
0: They have to save some face.
1: Yeah. But also to ease that transition, maybe you try and find someone else in like your open polyamory community to be like, you can't have us, but what about these two?
0: Oh my God. Yes. Expand the relationship for a period for like, here's a 3-month action plan for you.
1: Yep.
0: You expand. You end up with some freaky like 6-way thing going on. Uh-huh. Get the biggest bed you can find. Get so many different people in, like a pushy mum. Getting your friend into all these different couples, being like, what if you insert into her? That'd be great. What if you gobble off him? And then like when they're like over there, when they're not looking, you go, oh, we've closed our relationship.
1: Mm.
0: We've closed.
1: Yeah.
0: We just need to like spend some time just a couple for a bit.
1: Yeah.
0: But you, oh my God, but you know Jennifer now.
1: Yeah.
0: So you're having a nice time in Jennifer and we're over here. And then give it like, even just I think 3 months, when you reopen, you can be like, oh yeah, we're not going to do it with friends this time.
1: Yeah.
0: But you've settled back into being friends then. And forevermore, you can have like a fun, like winky vibe and like maybe you'll get drunk and do it now and then.
1: Yeah.
0: I think that's a really good idea.
1: I actually think you solved that.
0: I think you solved that. Open it wider.
1: get an empire going.
0: And then you can like just cut off your corner bit.
1: Just move
0: get an empire
1: people.
0: Going.
1: Yeah.

0: Get an empire of fucking and sucking.
1: Yeah.
0: Famously.
1: An empire of fucking and sucking.
0: Yeah. The title of your debut.
1: Title of my debut novel.
0: Yeah. So we've got another one here. Anonymous. I need advice for dealing with an insane mother.
1: Ooh.
0: For context, I've been with my partner for 4 years. I love him so much, but I'm seriously getting pushed to the edge dealing with her obsession with her son. At the start of the relationship, the mother was pleasant enough and I didn't pick up any signs of him being a mummy's boy. But as we got more serious, I started to see her true colors. Since then, it's been snide comments about my job, shady texts behind my back, trying to exclude me from family events. All the while, my partner doesn't know how to handle this because he says he doesn't want to hurt either of us. He does say he takes my side and he's called her out a few times.
1: Okay.
0: Which has resulted in being iced out, which is great for me because I get a break from her. Then she eventually warms up to us and she treats me normally for a bit, but then slides back into old habits. What is the right call here? Because I'm so fucking over this.
1: Okay. Can I firstly say that mother-in-law, so fucking glamorous. There's nothing, how chic, how old school to lean into being like the bitch mother-in-law. That's divine.
0: It is kind of fab. But I will say the mummy's boy thing, I've experienced it. Like I feel like I've met people and I know people who've really been coddled by their mum. Mm. And then the mother takes this really weird, like close relationship with the son. Like,
1: yeah.
0: It's kind of gross.
1: Yeah,
0: well,
1: it's like, he's not going to fuck you.
0: Yeah, like you can't fuck your son.
1: Some of them do. Some of them do.
0: I hope not, but I believe
1: spoke
0: you.
1: I spoke to therapists who were like, you would be amazed.
0: Are you joking?
1: No.
0: That's fucked.
1: It is fucked. But like, that's what, like, I think on some level, some of these crazy mums, that's deep down. Or like the thing of being like, when they all wear white to the wedding, they're like, well, it's my wedding to my boy.
0: I stand for women's rights and I stand for women's wrongs.
1: Yeah.
0: But that is wrong.
1: It's so gross. The fact that he has stood up and he has been iced is very encouraging because early on you hear about so many of these guys where they take their mum's side.
0: Mm. Like,
1: the thing of like, I don't want to hurt either of you. Hurt her.
0: Yeah.
1: Hurt your mother.
0: Yeah.
1: She needs it. She needs a slap on the wrist.
0: She needs boundaries.
1: She needs some fucking boundaries. Yeah. She also needs therapy.
0: Yes.
1: And
0: because she will turn up to the wedding in white.
1: She's going to turn up or in nothing at all.
0: Wait. What happened in the UK recently?
1: Victoria Beckham. Like lap dancing her son at his wedding.
0: Twerking on his dick. That's crazy.
1: That will happen if you're not careful.
0: Yeah. The thing about this is and I see it on Reddit forums too, where people are like, where do my loyalties lie? Is it family by blood or is it like the new partner? It's a really hard thing for people to figure out.
1: But the answer is whoever's not being crazy.
0: Right.
1: Because you shouldn't have to be on a side. So whichever, because sometimes the girlfriend is weird about the family. That happens all the time. The partner is the weird one about your family. And then you're like, what are you doing?
0: Yeah.
1: And then they're in the wrong. Like they should be, it should be a mutual, it should be a nice thing.
0: Yeah.
1: Like, I don't know about your parents. My parents are like delighted when I get into a relationship and like can't wait to meet them. And it's like, if someone's being ick about it, they're the freak.
0: Yeah.
1: So like take whoever's side is not doing, in fact, break up with whoever's not doing that. Obviously you can't break up with your mum, but like, she'd love it. But yeah, I don't know. I think like you need to sit down with your mother and be like, well, I guess you need to sit down with your boyfriend and get him to sit down with his mother to be like, what is going on?
0: That right there was our vodcast with comedian Daniel Fox. You can find it in your feeds wherever you get your pods and you can watch it back on the Triple J YouTube channel. Coming up next, we're going to be chatting to an author about her experience of PMDD, aka premenstrual dysphoric disorder. Sometimes

0: You're on The Hookup with me, Pip Rasmussen, but we're about to play out a chat with Dee Salmon, my co-host, talking to author Emma Hardy, who just put out a book called Periodic Bitch, and it's all about living with PMDD, aka premenstrual dysphoric disorder. Let's get into it.
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2: Seeing that, like, actually I was in a good bubbly mood most of the month was actually so surprising because it feels so overwhelming.
3: Hi, Dee with you for the Hookup podcast. And if you're new and you've never heard of us before, welcome. And this is where we talk about all things love, sex, dating, and relationships. We have two episodes a week, one on Tuesdays with Poop and I, where we hear from you. And then on Thursdays, I like to delve a bit deeper into a topic, either with an expert or chat to someone about their story. And a couple of years ago, I did an episode on PMDD, which is premenstrual dysphoric disorder, with Dr. Teresa Larkin, who is a professor from the University of Wollongong. And we basically did a everything you need to know about PMDD. So just quickly, PMDD is something that impacts people who menstruate. It's similar to PMS, but a lot worse and an actual diagnosable medical condition. Some of the symptoms are depression, anxiety, anger, crying, paranoia, sleep problems, headaches, breasts, tenderness, acne, nausea, muscle pain, food cravings. And to be properly diagnosed with PMDD, you have to have at least 5 symptoms that start 7 to 10 days before you get your period. And then those symptoms have to go away after you start bleeding. And for a lot of people, it can be one of the most debilitating conditions and fully fuck with your relationships, your work, and your everyday life. And for some, you know, they can even become suicidal. So this is a bit of a heads up that we are going to be talking about that in this episode. And like I said, in that ep with Teresa, we basically looked at it through like a medical lens, right? But we have never actually heard from someone on The Hookup who actually experiences PMDD. So in this episode, you're going to hear from a new author called Emma Hardy. She's just released her debut book, Periodic Bitch. I love the title, which is all about her journey of experiencing PMDD, getting diagnosed, and the impact that it's had on her life, her career, and her relationships. It's such an incredible book. It's so well written. And, you know, it's not even just her story. She explores a lot of the myths and taboos that surround menstruation, as well as a lot of the history of quote-unquote hysterical illnesses and the stories that we tell about women with conditions like PMDD. So let's get into it. Emma, thank you so much for coming into the studio.
2: Thank you for having me. I'm excited to be here.
3: Now, before we do chat about your experience, how would you explain PMDD?
2: So, I mean, like the offhand way that I usually talk about PMDD, which no doctor would particularly like, is I describe it as being like extreme PMS, because that's the language that most people have to talk about premenstrual illness. But the reality is that it's like PMS, but debilitating. So it affects like quite a few people. It's very underdiagnosed. When I was researching the book, I found that it's between like 3 and 10% of people, which is like who menstruate, which is a big gap of people. But it's like extreme irritability before your period in like the 7 to 10 days before your period, before menstruation, extreme irritability. You have suicidal ideation often, and you're unable to work, interpersonal conflicts with friends, families, partners. That's kind of like the big DSM criteria for it. For me, I just felt like I was crazy. It felt like I was out of control. It feels like I can't trust myself. And it feels like I might do something insane at any moment and be unable to stop myself. So like the feelings that I have before PMDD, is this like kind of building of tension. And then afterwards, I'm almost fearful of what I could have done to myself or other people.
3: And so when did you realize that this was something that was related to your menstrual cycle? Because, you know, for a lot of people, and even just like, you know, people who experience PMS might just be like, oh, I just assume I'm like a moody person. Like it's so, to be able to link it to a particular part of your month, I think takes a lot of time, right? Like when did you realize that this was not just who you were?
2: It took me a really long time. I went in and out of different psychologists being like, I absolutely in tears, devastated. 1 week, I'd come back 3 weeks later and I'd be like, I don't know what I was upset about. I'm feeling totally fine. And the psychologist would be like, that's amazing. SMART goals are really effective. And I just didn't know what was wrong. And then I went to one GP to get another mental health care plan and another kind of luteal phase. This is this old man at a bulk billing clinic who just kind of wants me out in like 15 minutes. And he's like looking through the list of things that he can diagnose with me with, because it's not quite depression, it's not quite anxiety. And he's like, oh, maybe it's this thing, PMDD. And I just think this is the most sexist thing ever, that he's diagnosed me with this. He hasn't asked me any questions. He hasn't really diagnosed me. He just said it's probably related. If it's like cyclical coming back, it's probably related to this. So I kind of got that diagnosis. It felt kind of true, but I didn't really believe it, just because it seemed so unlikely that he could be right by diagnosing me so flippantly. And so it wasn't until 2020, when things got really bad, and obviously the kind of pressure cooker of COVID made my symptoms completely unbearable, that I started going through a proper diagnostic process, which the book kind of traces. So that was probably 5 years later that I realized, yeah, this is actually definitely it. And bizarrely, he was right. Like, ridiculous to think that, but he was right.
3: We'll talk about your journey of trying to deal with it and treat it. But can you talk us a little bit about that pressure cooker of COVID and what you were experiencing and how you said it just got so bad? Because I think the thing that I love so much about your book was how raw and honest it was, but how, I guess, you really captured what that experience of being in lockdown could really have like impacted people's mental health. And you were experiencing a new relationship, you moved in together, which happened to so many people during that time. What were you experiencing and how were you feeling when you were like, actually, this has gotten really bad?
2: Well, I think obviously COVID impacted everyone's mental health. Like, I didn't have a friend who was doing their best or thriving during that time. But for me, it made that cycle even clearer. And also because you're so pressure cooked in with other people, you're surrounded by other people, your housemates are always home, your partner's always home, that they're seeing you nonstop. There's no time for you to kind of step away and maybe self-regulate or even just like put on a different mask. Like, I actually thought about the fact that going to work, leaving the house, doing all these different or taking all these different roles throughout my day actually allows me to put on a different mask and pretend to cope. I know often people talk about masking as a really negative thing when we're talking about illness, that it's a forceful thing. But for me, I actually found it was like a bit of an escape from my feelings when I was really hormonal, because I could just play a role and wait for that time to pass. Because unfortunately, with PMDD at that point in my life, there was nothing I could really do other than wait for that time to pass. So COVID really took away those coping mechanisms, and it meant that if I had kind of forgotten how bad it was, well, everyone around me had witnessed it and there was kind of no escaping it the next day when I felt better and I was ready to move on and everyone's like, what just happened?
3: You actually have to deal with the repercussions of what you've said, right? It's like can't, you're like, well, I got my period, so I feel great. And they're like, you just said X, Y, Z and now our relationship's ruptured. Or
2: And I'm like, did I though? Did I really say that? I'm not sure if that's true.
3: I think with PMDD as well, which is kind of what you said at the start of this convo, that it can look different for other people, right? It could be suicidal ideation. It could be like lots of anger. It could be violence. What were the things that you found were authentic to you about your experience with PMDD and your potential outlook on life or your moods?
2: I realized that I'm a very angry person. I don't think I ever would have thought of myself as being a really angry person until I was really forced to sit back and reflect on what happens when my moods are heightened. And I think a lot of that anger sometimes I let slip under the radar because I feel like it's justified as well. Like, there's a lot to be righteously angry about in the world. But I think that those feelings of irritability and anger really come to the front when I'm unwell. And that's kind of hard to grapple. I found that quite hard to grapple with because I don't think it's necessarily wrong to be angry, but this kind of anger was becoming destructive. I did kind of fear at times that, like, not a violent person, but I did fear that because the anger was so strong in me that I could had that potential to be a violent person. And I think that was also a really confronting thought as well, is that, like, I don't know, we all want to think of ourselves as good people, but we all do have contain these multitudes within us. And when we're unwell and that's brought to the forefront and we're feeling angry, it's not the face that we want to see in the mirror.
3: Absolutely, absolutely. And you actually, a huge part of the book was you intertwining your experience, right, of this anger and sitting with that and realizing that about your cycle and yourself, also with, like, feminist horrors and the history of other women who have experienced, quote unquote, this is how it was historically called, like, hysteria, right? Yeah. What did you discover looking into that kind of history and researching all these myths and taboos around women that maybe in hindsight actually probably just had PMDD?
2: Yeah, they might have just had PMDD, or they might have just been righteously angry as well. Like, when we look at a whole bunch of female monsters, which I became obsessed with, because obviously I'm looking at myself in the mirror, I'm thinking, you're so angry, could you be violent? That feels like this monstrous feeling, this impossibility. And it just feels too big to be true as well. And I looked at, like, a whole bunch of different female monsters, and the things that kept coming back was that, like, they... or the things that they had in common tended to be that they either ate too much, they were devouring people or things or meat, they were too angry. So if you look at Carrie, she couldn't control her emotions on prom night when something horrible happened to her. She'd been bullied, she'd been picked on, and she got angry, and that is the moment where she becomes a monster. Before that, she's just a bullied woman, but when she shows that anger and it turns violent, she's crossed that threshold. She can no longer go back to being normal after that. She's a monster. Or, yeah, they are angry, or they have too much pain. So, like, Medusa, the myth of Medusa, told a different way. She's a woman who was raped, and people could no longer look at her because the amount of pain that she experienced felt like it was turning them to stone. So all of these myths of monsters that we have are really just, like, emotional women. And so I started to look at these myths, and I was thinking about the ways that, I was feeling like I was an emotional woman, and how it kind of felt like society hates emotional women. We want to see them as monsters. We want it to be something to be feared, like feeling too much, becoming too angry, devouring too much, consuming too much. We want that to be like a parable of tragedy. We want that to be a monstrous thing that we avoid. And I started to wonder if my own anger might feel more manageable if I wasn't so scared of it. And I think that's kind of the question I was grappling with in the book as well, is, am I actually scary because, well, this illness is terrifying, or is it the cultural ramifications of this illness and the expectations of femininity?
0: Had to cut that a little bit short, unfortunately, but please go back and listen to it on your feeds. It's called What It's Like to Have PMDD with Emma Hardy. I'm

Dom Dolla there, and it's a very fitting title, Don't Worry Baby, because now that I'm here with you on the Jays, you have nothing to worry about. My name's Ali Sadek, and it is officially, after the hookup, time for Triple J Late Nights with me, Ali Sadek. Second time saying my name. Hey, you can never say it too much. Crazy hour for you. I'm going to play some of this week's feature album, or at least for the next couple hours. Guys, I have a little lisp because I have one of those ulcers on my tongue and it's giving me a lisp. Not very great for the career that I'm in, for you know, a very audio-based and audio-exclusive field of media. If you can hear, I think now that I've pointed it out, you'll be able to hear my my lisp. Hello. I'm playing you some of this week's feature album on Triple J. At least for the next few hours, it's the feature album. Kehlani's self-titled album. I've got some of that. I don't know if it's actually on that album, but, you know, we've got some Kehlani covered up for you. Noah Kahan, OK Lou, Sly Withers, Ruel, Larissa Lambert, some oldie Tupac, and maybe I finally... had a little bit of, I've rubbed off a little bit on the programming team here in Triple J. I've got some Addison Rae.

coming up for you. And but in the meantime, I need a gangster. I don't know why it reminds me of the other Kehlani song. I'm sorry. You're on Triple J. Don't go anywhere. Crazy show for you tonight.

The urge to sing is so crazy. If you haven't been tuned in for the past couple of weeks, I got told to stop singing by the big boys in suits at Triple J. Can you believe that they would try and dull the whimsy of this little boy here? I'm not a little boy, I'm a big boy. Ew, what the hell? Why did I say that? yeah, I can't sing anymore. A lot of sing-worthy songs coming up for you today. I've got Adela. When have you heard Adela being played on any other radio station? Yes, I am doing some comparisons here. Good Neighbours would Keep It Up. Should I keep it up with the bangers? That's a yes from me. You're on Triple J.

I've just been addicted to absolutely anything Genevieve has to put out into the world. Just absolutely beautiful. And we're so lucky that Genevieve just announced Australian dates a couple of days ago. Coming, I think, Melbourne, Brisbane, and one more city, probably Sydney. And I'm so excited to get to see her in these small band rooms. Very intimate. The Chrysalis World Tour. You know, I'm back. They've put me back onto Sunday. Firstly, let me introduce. I'm being so rude. My name's Ali Sadek. You're on Triple J. And I forgot to tell you, you can talk to me. 0439-757-555. Text in, call in. You have an opportunity to call in for this next segment. You know, they've put me back on Sundays. For the past little while, I've been doing these rogue listening parties on Thursdays for the feature albums. I'm back on Sunday, which means it's time for Sunday Scaries. But just before we get to Sunday Scaries, you know we've been doing Shower Thoughts and the song that's been stuck in your head, aka the song you've been singing in the shower for the past week. Now, I can't play you the song that has been stuck in my head for the past week just yet, but while we're on the topic of Genevieve, this one has been absolutely getting rinsed in my car for the past week. Resume,

No more singing. No more singing. Anything Genevieve touches, immediately, I've got to have it. I've got to listen to it. I'll give you my real song that's been stuck in my head very soon. But I want you to text in 0439-757-555. You know the drill. We do this every week. What song has been stuck in your head for the past week? You can even do a little call-in moment like we did with Slater and Crank It last week. Come on, text in. What do you got to lose? I've got Viscous here, OK Lou, with FKA Twigs. Don't go anywhere.

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1: Oh my goodness gracious, it's a big old week on Breakfast. We are going to chat to Eka Vandal. Just killed it at Coachella, opening for Deftones right now. Plus, I have like a 10-year storyline in my life that I need to close the loop on with Eka Vandal. So pumped to chat to her.
2: Ooh, huge. 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I'm doing drugs tonight. We'll be chatting to her ahead of her tour that is later this year. And also, if I can say, Luca, I'm excited to meet another girlie who uses the word crank just like me.
1: And then on Friday, we are cranking a like version from Genesis Owusu.
2: We love Genesis Owusu. You love Genesis Owusu, and we know he's going to bring the house down on Friday. We cannot wait. Such a big week on Breakfast. We'll see you then.
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record is his most honest and emotionally complex yet. It's a lyrical work of art, wrapped in warm, nostalgic percussion and toe-tapping riffs.

I told you about last week's feature album on Triple J, Kehlani's self-titled album, but that's straight off of next week's feature album on Triple J. And I guess I might be one of the first people to preview that for you just on the preface of Monday next week. My name's Ali Sadek. You're on Triple J. Text in. How is the Sunday going? How has the past week gone? 0439-757-555 is the number to let me know everything. I'm your friend over the airwaves. Not as catchy as I thought. Guys, the lisp is really catching up to me. If you've missed it, I have an ulcer. Breaking news, guys. Really important, crucial news. I have an ulcer or something on my tongue, and it's really inhibiting the one thing I need for this job. I asked you earlier, a few talk breaks ago, what's the song that's been stuck in your head this week? And, you know, we've got some really viable ones that I can actually play in full later on, but Wendy really gave me one that I could have a little bit of fun with. Here's the song that's been stuck in Wendy's head this week.

I actually don't think that song will ever get old, ever. Thank you, Wendy. Thank you so much. Keep sending in the songs that are stuck in your head this week, and very soon I'll share mine. I'll be really honest with you. Is it overstimulating with Call Me Maybe in the back? Okay. I can't share the real song that's stuck in my head because it's already coming up in the playlist. Programming team, I've been I've been influencing them a little bit too much lately. So, you know, the synergy is there, the music taste, it's already coming up for you. But, you know, I'll play you a runner-up if it makes a difference. I've got a crazy, since we're on the topic of Call Me Maybe and some nostalgia factor, how about this one for you? California. You're on Triple J.

0: The Kid Laroi there with Pieces. My name's Ali Sadek. You're on Triple J. And, you know, I have been asking you for the past few talk breaks, what's the song that's been stuck in your head for the past week? We do this segment every single week. I ask you, what's your shower thought? And then what's the song that you've been singing in the shower, aka the song that's been stuck in your head? Now, I've got a very special person, very frequent, loyal friend of the show, Taylor here. Hello, Taylor. How are you?
1: Hey, dude, I'm well. How are you?
0: I'm good. Now, I'm hearing, well, you texted in that you have a song that you you couldn't get out of your head this week. What would that song be?
1: Yeah, it's been on heavy rotation, I Saw Your Face by Malcolm Todd.
0: Very good choice. You know, I'm the dedicated Malcolm Todd stan as well as the Scissor stan. But why has it been stuck in your head?
1: Well, I think obviously I got to give props to Like a Virgin. He absolutely killed the performance.
0: Yes,
1: I also love that he sung Phoebe by Audrey Hepburn.
0: Yes, the song he covered.
1: Yeah, I love, obviously, Audrey Hepburn, so that was really exciting. But because they're siblings, it is so much sweeter. But he's just so eclectic. He brings such a great vibe. I love his music.
0: Awesome. Just exactly that. Thank you so much, Taylor. I Saw Your Face, Malcolm Todd. Everyone give it up for Taylor. You're on Triple J.

Top of the hour here on Triple J. My name is Ali Sadek, and I've got a crazy hour. I say this every time. Massive hour. Sampa the Great, Becca Hatch, South Summit, Echo Vandal, Spacey Jane, Tyler, Zara Larson. It's all happening here. Ash Nico, everything. It's all coming at you. But, I have been leading you on for the past hour saying I'm going to play you the song that's been stuck in my head this week. Just before we heard from Taylor, I Saw Your Face from Malcolm Todd was his suggestion, the song that has been stuck in his head for the past week. We had someone text in saying they wanted me to play Call Me Maybe, Kylie Rae Jepsen. But I will finally play you the song that has been stuck in my head. Well, I told you the real song that's been stuck in my head is coming up later in the show, but the runner-up is none other than Raven Lanae, Sticky. I've been rewatching a show called Insecure, if you're familiar. This song is in the soundtrack, and it's reignited my Raven Lanae deep dive. You're on Triple J. Oh wait, text in 0439-757-555. Song stuck in your head and your Sunday scaries. What's scaring you this Sunday evening?

fanboy. I beg you, listen me. I beg you, open your ears for any waiting at they say. Waiting at they talk. Now serious talk at they talk, go. No beating anger here speaking. Listen. In this world we deal, members say ya, one day go come, when we all go go. Before long, we go meet Mama Godo. When we dey meet Mama Godo, tell me, waiting, you go say.

G Flip, Kinder, or The Ryans. Plus, the winner of our Indigenous initiative will get hands-on mentorship from Blackout and 3%'s own Nookie, and their next single mixed by Grammy-winning engineer Eric J. Getting quick, because entries close at midnight Monday, no extensions. Let's do it.

There with We Are. Long time no talk. My name's Ali Sadek and you're listening to Triple J. It is that time of the Sunday show. I am finally back on the Sunday slot and that means one thing. It's time for the Sunday Scaries. Now, I don't want to bring on or be the catalyst for the Sunday Scaries. I'm merely a device for you to reflect on the Sunday Scaries, and that is me asking you, what are your Sunday Scaries for today? Now, I'm saying a lot of Sunday Scary S sounds, and I have this lisp right now because something's wrong with my tongue, but what are my Sunday Scaries? Now, I've been trying to think over the show what to tell you, because I feel like a lot of my Sunday Scaries are very deeply personal, like the fact that I had to submit 6 assignments in 1 week. Yes, I am still in uni. And also, I guess this doesn't really count because the whole Sunday Scaries point, the point of the Sunday Scaries is like kind of this imminent, this thing that's like imminently approaching that you're not happy about. Like say, what people don't like about a Sunday is you usually have work the next day or school the next day. And it's like this kind of atmosphere in the air that, you know, it's a bit depressing. But my Sunday Scary is the weather. I know that sounds so stupid, but why is it so cold? I really, really, really don't like the winter. I was born in a desert. I don't like being in the cold. And why do I have to get in the car and before I can drive anywhere, I have to blast the, what are they, defrosters, the front and rear buttons. I have to blast that for like 2-3 minutes before I go, oh, it's the end of the world. Sorry, that's my Sunday Scary. You asked for it and that's what you get. Now, Taylor from Malcolm Todd before, has given actually a pretty productive and, you know, a Sunday Scary is that has some oomph to it. His Sunday Scary is post-grad job applications. Oof! I actually really need a soundboard in here. I've been saying that for the past, like, year that I do need a soundboard. Post-grad job applications, that is, like, the definition of, like, an imminent, like, something imminently approaching and, like, you need to act on it. Guys, I see the struggle. I feel the struggle. Keep fighting the good fight. That's all I can say. Clock in those. Here's the thing. No matter what people tell you, oh, like, just keep up. What if we just call Taylor up? I don't know what to say. It's really tough out there, man. And at the risk of saying something that, you know, might come off insensitive, I don't want to be like, oh, just a butt. You know, it's a tough one. That is a real Sunday Scary. It's not my horrible cold weather one. Keep texting him in 0439-757-555. I've got Spacey Jane here with Do You Really Love Her? Text in your Sunday Scaries. My name's Ali, you're on Triple J.

Porter Robinson, cheerleader. What an abrupt ending there. My name's Ali Sadek. You're on Triple J Late Nights. And it's all happening here now. I've been asking you what your Sunday scaries are. I gave you the very lame one of the weather, which now that I'm thinking about it, that's such a stupid Sunday scaries. Excuse my French. Like, I gave you kind of a valid one before that I had to submit 6 assignments in 1 week. So maybe I will revise on my Sunday scary and say, because we defined it as something that's imminently approaching the end of this semester, for all my students out there, can we kick the bucket? Like, enough is enough. Now, Taylor gave me one of substance, and he said that his Sunday scary was post-grad job applications. Now, you've attracted some heat here, Taylor. Andrew says, I'll add on to that. I'm not looking forward to the sleuth of rejections and ghostings. Again, it's a very difficult one. Now, Patrice, her Sunday scary seems to be Spacey Jane themselves. I don't see the public fascination for Spacey Jane's music, as well as what Patrice says. Now, I want to say, I will never attack. Now, Patrice is very nice and ended this message saying, I prefer spreading positivity, but I hear you, Patrice, not about Spacey Jane. I always have this thing where people, again, we forget that music is subjective, and my band that I don't get the public fascination with, but I'm a bit hypocritical because I played you a song from them earlier, Geese. I'm so sorry. My co-workers are going to absolutely butcher me. I don't get it. I really don't get the Geese. Like if you guys can text in and tell me a Geese song that will convert me, and it's not Ooh, Ooh, Pay, Do Cocaine, the one I played earlier, I will love you forever, but I don't get the game. I guess that's your Sunday scary, Patrice, not understanding Spacey Jane's music. But you know what? This is what we do, Triple J, where music discovery. Maybe in the future I'll play you a very amazing Spacey Jane song that you'll love forever. But for now, I'm playing you some Betty Ray's Morning Light. Triple J, exactly. That is where you are. My name's Ali Sadek. Text me 0439 757 555. What's your Sunday scary?

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One Night Stand! 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Thank you. 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Watch Spacey Jane play to their hometown crowd in WA. Sing along with Melbourne's old pop trio Blusher. 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

Tu Corazon. I said that in the most white way possible. Tu Corazon. Pinyao's newest release with The Warning, featuring The Warning. Now, of course, we all know and love Pinyao for hits like this. Chameleon. Now, this is their newest release, but we've, of course, loved this one as well. Tu Corazon, Your Heart, featuring The Warning from Pinyao. But right now, I've got, again, something fresh off the press from another dance duo. They just keep coming. They keep coming, don't they? Thrills, Peking Duck and Rico Nasty, right here on the J's. Keep me company, 0439-757-555. Text me. I'm right here. You're on Triple J.

Thrills, Peking Duck, and Rico Nasty. Now, I recognize I've been talking too much, but I do need to highlight something that earlier in the show, I was telling you the song that's been stuck in my head, and I told you that I can't play you the real one just yet because it was coming up later in the show, and later in the show it is. Deep down you want me. I know you do. Now, last time I was with you, this song, I was anticipating the drop at midnight. The evening of the show.

It's new drop after new drop after new drop. That is a really abrupt ending with her rock music, Charlie XCX there. Her newest release right after the Wuthering Heights album. And of course, Queen of the Summer, Brat Summer, the whole Brat anthology. Is anthology the correct word? We had all those, we had the Brat album and then we had the remix album and then we had Brat, but it's completely, you know, we had all these deluxe variations and we had a little bit of a, I don't know if it was, you know, if she was tricking the masses a little bit or if this really is a rock album that we're expecting, but a little bit on the nose that rock music song is, but I've really enjoyed it. It seems to be divisive, maybe bringing back some of the focus to those OG Charlie XCX non-Brat fans, but I don't know, maybe that's not up to me, that's up to you. 0439-757-555. Wow, I think Siri's going off in the studio right now. Let me know what your thoughts on that new Charlie XCX song is, but it's almost top of the hour and I'll see you on the other side right after this song from Tobias, Angel of Mine. Don't go anywhere. You're on Triple J.

the Jungle Giants with A Moment Like That. And it is a moment, I'm trying to think of a of a good segue and I can't think of one. It is officially Monday is what I'm trying to say. It is midnight and you're on Triple J. My name is Ali Sadek and I'm bringing you heat for the next hour, starting with the next song you'll see very soon. Ray, Genesis Owusu, The Effers, if you catch my drift. The Ryans, Nessa Barrett, John Tolliver, but I promised you heat, and you know that my smooth one-liner just then didn't go so well. So I do owe you. I do have to give you something. Kendrick Lamar, Schoolboy Q, a classic. He's Collard Green on Triple J.

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Obsessed with this song ever since Pink Panther has dropped the music video for it 2 days ago. Re-obsessed with it. Obviously, you've heard me play this song so much on the show, but it's back into this. It's back in the cycle. The song's almost a year old and does not feel dated in the slightest. And I love that the music video is inspired by this game called Rhythm Heaven. Any kids out there that have nostalgia for this game? I used to love that game so much. You're on Triple J Late Nights. My name is Ali Sadek. I had collard greens for you. How crazy was that? Collard greens on Triple J in 2026. Life keeps going, like this next song suggests. Genesis Owusu off his new album, Red Star Woo, and the worldwide something. It's cut off, but new album. Very unprofessional on my part. Don't go anywhere. You're on Triple J.

And Red Star Woo and the Worldwide Scourge is that album name. I am very sorry for the cutoff there, but life keeps going. The show keeps going. L-U-C-K-Y, Lucky. The F is, if you catch my drift.

0: festivals to get around on Triple J.
1: Heads up, Northern Territory. Guts Touring is coming your way in May. Playing alongside some of the most exciting local acts are Stella Donnelly and Rolling Blackout's Coastal Fever. And Docker River Band are joining them as headliners. They'll be bringing their desert salt and are geared up to lift your spirits. The stages are going to be hotter than the top end, so roll around for a show or two across mid to late May.
0: For info on these festivals and more, check out Triple J socials.

absolutely gorgeous Leica version there. One of the most beautiful ones in recent times. But I also, one of my favorites is OK Lou's cover of Hey There Delilah by Plain White Tees. Gorgeous, gorgeous. It's been amazing in the Leica version studio recently. We had Malcolm Todd, and I'm the resident Malcolm Todd stan here on Triple J. Can't believe I didn't get to meet him. What's happening? My name's Ali Sadek. You're on Triple J, and let's switch the vibe. That was a bit solemn there. Let's get the party going. Don Toliver with ATM. What are you up to? It's Mother's Day. We'll get into that in a little bit. It was. You're on Triple J.

Two Charm there with a staple to my summer soundtrack this past summer. Can you tell I'm really mourning the summer, this show? I even told you my Sunday scary was the winter, which doesn't even make sense. I'm just so hung up on the fact that summer's over. What? Summer's over. It's also the title of one of my favorite songs by Majid Jordan, an interlude on one of those Drake albums, Views, I think it was. Today was Mother's Day, or as if like 43 minutes ago, it was Mother's Day. What did you get up to? Did you do a little brunch situation like I did? What did you get up to today for Mother's Day, or yesterday, technically? 0439-757-555. The text line's been a bit dry, guys. I'm like the one. All your friends are asleep. They've got work tomorrow. They've got uni tomorrow. They've got school tomorrow. You can text me and I'll literally reply on live, like national radio. Is that not like kind of cool? We can have a conversation over the radio. Right now for you, I've got I'm Sorry Maria from Layla Ibrahimi, a Persian American songwriter. We've got some MENA representation up in here. You're on Triple J.

Another song that's been absolutely rinsed dry by me. I remember when the little snippet for this dropped on TikTok, I overplayed it so much. I had it saved in my TikTok sounds to the point that this little 30-second clip, I had like fake lyrics that I made up for the rest of the song. Like my brain was trying to fill in the gaps at an attempt to try and get this song quicker. So it's kind of funny, when this song was playing in the studio right now, I started accidentally singing the fake lyrics that I made up after those first 30 seconds. And of course, absolutely legendary sample, which Joni Mitchell herself cleared from her song California. That song there was Tonight from Girl Sweet Voice. And my name is Ali Sadek. You're on Triple J. It's been a crazy show. 3 hours have gone so far and we have one left. And it's all happening very, I've got some crazy throwbacks from the early 2000s. You'll see what I'm talking about. I've got some new Olivia Rodrigo for you. Vance Joy. All of it's happening. I'll tell you a little bit more in about 5 minutes or so. But until then, Loose Part 3. Very different vibe from Tonight just then. But that's what we do, we switch up the vibes here on Triple J.

Top of the hour here on Triple J. It seems like that's all I say, but it is. It is the top of the hour. It is. It's the final hour of the show. Somber there with potential. And I can finally, I jumped the gun a little bit just before. I can finally tell you what I have in store for you for this final hour. It's none other than Paramore. Very old Paramore too, the one that you want to hear. So stick around. Underscores Olivia Rodrigo, Vance Joy, Meg Mack, Cult Shotter, someone I've been getting into quite recently. Aluna George. What? What's happening? Adela? It's all happening here. That's the answer to that question on Triple J. But before I get into any of that, that girl Bella with Prey from Eora, Sydney. You're on Triple J.

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Isaiah Rashad and SZA there with a brand new song, Boy in Red, off of Isaiah's new album, It's Been Awful. We've been loving this song and this album. I was a huge fan of Isaiah Rashad's last album, The House is Burning. For the Headshots is one of my favorite songs that came out that year. It's genuinely such a timeless album. I feel like anything that label drops is crazy. Just Doechii, SZA, Isaiah Rashad, for the longest, Kendrick, Sir, everything that Top Dog

touches is just crazy. I absolutely love that new song. I think it's time. I'm stuttering. I don't know what to say. This song needs no introduction. But maybe it has a little bit of intro, actually. There we go. My name is Ali Sadek. You're on Triple J.

Underscores there with Body Feeling, an amazing song off of one of my favorite albums of 2026. You, well, it's only been 5 months of 2026, but it's been such a great album. Some of my favorites. Do It, Tell Me You Want It, Tell Me You Want It. If You Don't Know Me, They Told Me to Stop Singing. I keep forgetting. I actually think I've only went one show without singing, and it was the show right after I got told to stop singing. Am I in trouble for saying that I'm not allowed to sing? Maybe. I don't know. Let's move beyond that. Just then, Underscores, Body Feeling. Just before that, Egoism with Summer Again, Sung to the End. And just before that, you already know what it was. Paramore was Still Into You. I even phrased it just then like they do in the song. Now, we've got another fresh drop. It seems like every other song I'm playing for you was just released the other week. Here's Olivia Rodrigo with Drop Dead. My name's Ali Sadek, and you're on What She Said. Triple J.

0: Bang the gong, we're hammering. Love live gigs? Get amongst these.
1: Everybody lock in, because Genesis Owusu is dominating Aussie stages across May. With his urgent blend of punk, funk and body bars, he is sure to be a crowd stopper. So get in quick, because he'll be hitting the ground running, kicking off in Newey. And Alexia is whipping out her brand new EP for a nationwide tour. Get up close and personal with this Adelaide pop star in venues from coast to coast. It just might be your last chance to hear her in cosy settings before she blows up. You can catch both artists from mid to late May.
0: You can check out more Aussie gigs on

Meg Mac wants to somebody. I don't know. Personally, I don't mind you guys. I don't know. You're on Triple J at late nights. My name's Ali Sadek. Just then, Meg Mac with I'm Gonna Somebody. Just before that, Vance Joy with Divine Feelings. Olivia Rodrigo with Drop Dead. But I am nearing the end of the show, but I'm not going anywhere just yet. Adela with KGB coming up very soon for you. One that I haven't gotten the chance to play for you here on Triple J before, but just before that, Australia's finest. That still doesn't make sense. Oz's finest. Cult Shutter with Siebs. This one has been making the rounds in the office. You're on Triple J.

I am unfortunately nearing the end of my time here on Triple J Late Nights. My name is Ali Sadek. Just then, that was Mel Blue with Be That To You. I always love saying the title of that song because it rhymes very nicely. Just before that, a classic from Aluna George, I'm In Control. And right before that, an artist I haven't gotten the chance to play for you before, Adela with KGB. Thank you so much for joining me tonight. It's a bit of a calmer one, but thank you to everyone who texted in. Thank you to Taylor for calling in. Have a great next week. And, you know, we do this segment every Sunday, Sunday Scaries, but, you know, hopefully you don't have any. I

have as a recurring thing every week, because we're just looking forward to, hey, what's the bad thing that happened, blah, blah, blah. But I will be with you very shortly. I'll be with you again on Wednesday and again on Thursday. So I will catch you many times next week, and we can do something that is not Sunday Scaries, because it won't be Sunday. How amazing is that? I've enough rambling from me. I've got Dust for you with Drawbacks. My name's Ali Sadek. Thank you so much for joining me here on Triple J.

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1: Oh my goodness gracious, it's a big old week on Breakfast. We are going to chat to Eka Vandal. Just killed it at Coachella, opening for Deftones right now. 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
1: Get ready for some lighter and brighter days because Matt Corby is touring in June. The Tragic Magic singer is not the only honeyed vocal hitting the road. Our mate Greta Ray is coming along too. They'll be gigging from early to mid-June, so get in quick. If you're still craving more after Matt Corby, get around rising pop girly Chloe Parche. She'll be playing all-ages shows in intimate settings across Eora, Sydney, The Engine, Brisbane and Nam, Melbourne from June 14. So don't miss out.
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1: Oh my goodness gracious, it's a big old week on Breakfast. We are going to chat to Eka Vandal. Just killed it at Coachella, opening for Deftones right now. Plus, I have like a 10-year storyline in my life that I need to close the loop on with Eka Vandal. So pumped to chat to her.
2: Ooh, huge. 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I'm doing drugs tonight. 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
2: We love Genesis Owusu. You love Genesis Owusu. And we know he's going to bring the house down on Friday. We cannot wait. 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We'll see you then.
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0: tour, UK comedian and podcaster Daniel Fox joins us in the podcast studio this week to talk about the state of dating apps in 2026. 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
1: Oh my goodness gracious, it's a big old week on Breakfast. We are going to chat to Eka Vandal. Just killed it at Coachella, opening for Deftones right now. Plus, I have like a 10-year storyline in my life that I need to close the loop on with Eka Vandal. So pumped to chat to her.
2: Ooh, huge. 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I'm doing drugs tonight. We'll be chatting to her ahead of her tour that is later this year. 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
2: We love Genesis Owusu. You love Genesis Owusu. And we know he's going to bring the house down on Friday. We cannot wait. Such a big week on Breakfast. We'll see you then.
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Shawty, what's up with your lifestyle? You're moving too loosely. I thought you was bold. Nigga, you tweaking my absence. Who knew on the play? Let's go cut off that noise. I'm back on my business. I'm feeling alive. 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

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And I love you, and no one is freaking fun here. Yeah. Or smarter.

0: morning, Jack James with Triple J News. Iran's state media are reporting Tehran has sent its response to the latest US ceasefire proposal via Pakistani mediators. State TV has reported that the regime wants negotiations to focus on permanently ending the war on all fronts, including Lebanon, where Israel is fighting the Iranian-backed Hezbollah group. The White House has not commented yet on Iran's reply, but administration representatives insist President Trump is giving diplomacy every chance possible before resuming hostilities. Australians on board a virus-stricken cruise ship will be flown home on a repatriation flight from Spain's Canary Islands. Harry Buttonshaw has this update.
1: Four citizens and a permanent resident who live in New South Wales and Queensland will be flown home from the island of Tenerife off West Africa. The Department of Foreign Affairs and Trade says they've shown no signs of the rodent-associated hantavirus, which killed three people on board the Dutch-flagged cruise ship and infected several others. DFAT says a range of measures will be put in place to ensure the passengers are transferred directly to their quarantine locations. The repatriation flight will leave Perth on Monday afternoon and return on Tuesday.
0: The Federal Treasurer Jim Chalmers says Tuesday's budget will be aimed at fixing intergenerational inequality within the housing market. The government has been hinting at major housing tax reforms ahead of the budget, including changes to the capital gains tax discount and negative gearing. Mr. Chalmers says the changes will make the property market fairer for all Australians.
2: I think any responsible government like ours needs to take seriously the very genuine intergenerational concerns that people have.
0: Meanwhile, an ABC investigation has revealed that oil and gas giant Shell has been paying minimal tax on the trading profits it makes by selling Australian gas in Singapore. Daniel Mercer has the details.
3: Shell is the biggest trader in a liquefied natural gas market that's worth about $500 billion a year. But while about a quarter of the company's LNG comes from Australia, much of that gas is sold through Singapore. Financial statements show the company's Singapore trading arm was paying just 6.3% tax on the profits it made by selling gas through the island state. Former Australian Taxation Office Deputy Commissioner Jim Kalaly says the arrangement warrants scrutiny.
4: The warning bells would be ringing.
3: Shell says any suggestion it doesn't pay its fair share of tax is wrong.
0: In sport overnight, Penrith has consolidated top spot on the NRL ladder with an entertaining victory over Canberra to complete round 10. And Adelaide has claimed its fifth win of the AFL season, downing Richmond 98-61 at the MCG. Meanwhile, Melbourne beat West Coast by 32 points at Docklands. That's the news for now. Right around Australia, you're listening to Triple J.
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7: Hello, good morning. Hi. Happy Monday. I hope we are doing well. It is Luca. We got Jordan Barr sitting across from me. Good morning, Jordan Barr.
8: Good morning, King.
7: Happy freaking Monday. Now, yeah. A lot to get in today. It is Monday. We'll do Monday Mass. We've got a new mystery item to go on the scales and a prize pack to give away. It is, of course, the final day to enter Unearthed High today. So we're going to be chatting to someone from the Unearthed High team about that after 7:30. But Jordan Barr,
8: yeah.
7: I walked into the studio. How did you get into the studio?
8: Well, I hobbled. Yeah. I got a set of crutches. I busted my ankle on Friday night. It is still, I showed it to you. It's gnarly looking.
7: It is. It's got to be three times the size of a regular ankle. You're walking for four at the moment. It's wild.
8: I am. And I feel like I've always been self-conscious about my ankle. So in a way, it's been kind of beautiful because now I don't feel so bad. I'm like, the left ankle, oh God, she's actually so tight and cute.
7: You are incredibly good at finding a silver lining for something. Your ankle is like so busted right now. It is purple with bruises. And you're like, you know what? This is good, actually.
8: This is actually really good for me. Yeah.
7: You are on crutches, but you have to, what's the story of these crutches? You're not allowed to hold on to them.
8: Yeah, I went to go buy some, but they were like, you can only really hire them at the moment. It was too hard to find stuff, so I have to give it back today before I fly back home to Melbourne. And then at the airport, it's anyone's game.
7: This, to me, is insane. Luckily, I've never been on crutches in like an interstate situation. It's wild to me that there's this window in your day where you're going to give the crutches back and then somehow, I guess, just roll yourself into a taxi and get them to take you to the airport. So, Jordan, I think what we got to do here is we're starting the day by asking our beautiful Triple J Breakfast listenership. There's nothing they can't do, you see. They've got ideas, they've got help to provide, and they've got love in their hearts. If there is anyone out there who could possibly get a pair of crutches to the ABC in Sydney at some point in the next few hours, 0439 75 7555. We can't have my dear Jordan Barr like literally rolling down the street.
8: Please help Geordie out. Come on.
7: Can we make this happen? This could be a miracle if we can pull this off this morning. 0439 75 7555. If you think you can provide Jordan Barr with crutches over the next couple of hours so that she doesn't have to go through literal hell.
8: Oh, I would be ever so grateful. And you know what? I believe in the Breakfast listeners. I do. I just think that there's a good Samaritan out there ready to help.
7: Absolutely there is. Let's see them uncover themselves. And obviously we'll break down everything that happened with the ankle and all of that after 8 o'clock.
8: Yeah.
7: It sounds like you've had an absolute ordeal of a weekend. Let's get some crutches providers on that text line, please, while we cop our little mix at six to fire us up on this Monday morning.

0: Well, that was The Mix at 6. Thank you, Latifa T. Good morning. You're listening to Triple J Breakfast with Luca and Jordan. And it's a pleasure to be here on a Monday with you, Luca, but the circumstances are a little bizarre.
1: Yeah, it's lucky that you're here with us, to be honest.
0: It's a shame that this is on quite a high level in the building, but I did make it up here. I have busted my ankle over the weekend. I've got crutches. Mm-hmm. I've been relying on the kindness of strangers this whole weekend. But I've got to fly back to Melbourne tomorrow. Like, I'm not in my hometown.
1: Today, this afternoon.
0: Today, after this show.
1: Yeah.
0: Thank you. Oh, my God. God, these painkillers are getting to my head. but I can't take these crutches with me. I've got to leave them back here. And I can't bring them. So I've been asking. We asked the people on the text line, 0439757555, what I should do, or if anybody has some crutches they could drop off here by the end of the show take with me.
1: We've got all sorts of ideas. Reva saying, when you get to the airport, you can ask for a wheelchair to get to the plane. Get pushed around like a VIP.
0: Oh my God, hell yeah.
1: That'd be pretty good. But then you're still leaving a gap where you're crutchless on the way to the airport. Adam in Newcastle saying, I'm very strong and could fireman carry you from the studio to the airport right up to the aircraft seat. Anything for my breakfast gang, we're in this together.
0: Can I just say, I have been absolutely shocked but also delighted by the amount of piggyback offers that I have received over the last 2 days. I will say, not from you, Luca. Not from you.
1: Hey, look, the day's not over yet, okay? It's early days. You don't want to piggyback a co-host before 7 a.m. It throws things off between you, you know?
0: Okay, well, we are clearly working different ways.
1: I refuse to work with someone unless they piggyback me.
0: You need to be strong.
1: Well, I may not have to piggyback you because we have Anne on the line calling from Dulwich Hill. Anne, you may be able to help us out in this situation.
2: Good morning. Yes, I think I can.
0: Anne, how can you help?
2: Well, I had an accident, I think about 3 years ago, and I broke a lot of things, including my leg. Oof. So I've got two, like a set of two

0: really high quality crutches that are in my shed. And we had a tidy up the other day, and I said to my husband, we've got to get rid of these. And he was like, oh, you know, they might come in handy. I'm thinking, oh, I don't know. But so they're really good ones and I can drop them around.
1: It's amazing. So you would never think when you say they might come in handy, you would never think that that means might come in handy
0: for a
1: breakfast toast. So, Anne, you're telling us that within the next, 30 minutes or so, you can deliver some crutches that Jordan Barr can use?
0: 100%.
1: Oh. 100%.
0: I drive under.
2: Yes! Anne! You're a queen. Thank you so much.
0: Good. You'll just have to adjust the height because I'm pretty tall, but you'll figure out how to do it.
3: Basically. Well, I am... I'm what you would call the opposite of tall. So we'll be adjusted, baby. I can't wait. Thank you so much. And
0: hope it's not too painful.
1: See you soon.
3: See you soon.
0: See you. Bye.
3: All right. Let's get pumping. We're feeling good. How about a little bit of lewd never adds up? You're listening to Triple J.

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2: Home and Hose is your number one source for the best Australian music on Triple J. Hey! Come hang with me, Anika Luna, as I put you onto local acts before anyone else. We'll travel to all corners of the country to uncover the next generational artists. Hear first plays before they drop, and I'll get

0: B30 there. It's Per on Triple J Breakfast. Jordan and Luke are with you. We got Jordan hanging out on this beautiful Monday, and we'll get some news in a moment. Good morning, Jack James.
1: Good morning, Luca. Good morning, Jordan. And good morning to Anne from Dulwich Hill.
2: Anne.
1: Our saviour. What a queen.
2: I mean, I just can't believe like the chances of her tuning in right when. And she said she's had them like kind of collecting dust, waiting for somebody to trip over.
1: And a high-tech version of crutches as well.
0: I know. Like,
1: they're probably not even going to hurt to you.
2: Oh, my God. What if they're the most beautiful things I've ever seen?
1: Well, I'm just thankful you had this accident over the weekend so we could meet Anne, really.
2: Yeah, I'm thankful too. I've been loving it.
0: What if you love Anne's crutches so much that you never want to walk without them? Yeah. They could be with you for the rest of your life.
2: I'm going to be so ripped as well. My upper body. Oi, oi, oi.
1: Johnny Bravo over here.
2: Exactly.
0: Well, I believe she's on the way. In a matter of minutes, we might be seeing the change in your life, Jordan. Oh, that's huge.
2: I can't wait.
0: It is 6:30 right now. Let's get some news headlines.
1: Morning, Jack James with a Triple J news update. The US ambassador to the United Nations says that President Donald Trump is giving diplomacy every chance before resuming hostilities with Iran. Iranian state media says Tehran has sent its response to the latest US proposal to Pakistani mediators and says they want the war to end permanently on all fronts. Mr. Waltz says the US president wants to exhaust every diplomatic effort to try and end the war before fighting starts again.
3: And when the mediators, in this case Pakistan, ask us to give this another chance before we go back to bombing Iran, then I think that's completely appropriate choice for President Trump to make. He is giving diplomacy every chance we possibly can.
1: The Australian government has announced it's repatriating four citizens and a New Zealander from a cruise ship at the centre of the Hunter virus outbreak. The federal government says a range of measures will be in place to ensure evacuated passengers don't come into contact with the public once they arrive back home. One Nation's David Farley says he'll prioritise cost of living and immigration in Farrah after a historic by-election win over the weekend. Results show One Nation has won almost every booth in the Farrah electorate with a swing of more than 30% towards them. Police have charged two teenagers after a group allegedly tried to storm the Church of Scientology building in Brisbane's CBD. Officers allege more than 200 people descended on the George Street address on Saturday afternoon. This year's Eurovision Song Contest has officially kicked off in the Austrian capital, Vienna, with contestants including Australia's Delta Goodrem walking the turquoise carpet. And the Melbourne Vixens remain unbeaten after nine rounds of Super Netball after defeating the Queensland Firebirds 71-48.
2: Can you please explain what is going on with this speed run that happened in Brisbane?
1: Yeah, so this whole thing comes from gaming culture originally, apparently. Mm-hmm. A speed run when someone tries to finish a game as quickly as possible. And the game in this case is the Church of Scientology building. So you've probably seen this happening online, specifically in America on TikTok, people entering the Scientology building, trying to do something chaotic or awkward, or just
0: like you run in there as far as you can.
1: People are sort of trying to map out the inside of the building via these videos so that more people can run in after them and know exactly which corners to take. And people are posting them for clout. In some cases, it's gotten so bad that the Scientology people have removed the handles from their doors because they just can't let people in anymore. They don't trust anyone. In terms of why it's specifically Scientology being targeted, well, it's because it has that somewhat mysterious reputation. So people, you know, get to see what's inside of the Scientology building without actually ever having to go in themselves.
0: Yeah, totally. And I think it creates this urgency, which is good for their videos of people trying to kick them out or whatever. Mm. It is such a bizarre trend and I've seen so much of it. I reckon I saw one of these videos, some kid running into a Scientology building like 2 months ago and I was like, what a funny thing to do. And now I've seen 100 of them. You know, people wear funny costumes and do it. I follow a guy who like he starches his jeans a bunch. So he's got 200 layers of starch in his jeans. So they're like stiff. They're like completely rock solid.
1: I've seen that, but I didn't know he was going into the Scientology.
0: He did the Scientology speed run in the stiff jeans. Yeah, it's bizarre. And so now
1: my worlds are colliding.
0: It's big stuff.
2: Talk about stiff jeans over here.
0: And so it's come to Australia now. Never thought it would happen. And so what, they tried to do it at the one in Brisbane?
1: Yeah, around 200 teenagers showed up outside the Church of Scientology building in Brisbane to try and do one of the speed runs. Given they'd been organising this as far back as the beginning of last week, the cops knew about it, so they were there before it was happening.
2: Right.
1: The Scientology people also knew about it, so they locked all the doors. And then when all these kids realized, oh, we can't actually get inside, they started causing a bit of chaos on the street. They were using one of the cop cars as a BMX ramp, and others were sort of climbing on the cars. Someone got inside one of the cars. Only two charges were laid. One 15-year-old boy was charged with unlawful entry of a vehicle, and an 18-year-old is also accused of public nuisance. So this time things did not work out in Brisbane. We'll see if any more attempts are made in Australia.
2: Wow. Well, looking forward to the BMX Kids sequel. That is wild. Thank you so much, Jack.
1: Thanks, guys.
2: We are going to be hopefully seeing Anne very soon with the crutches. She's on her way. I can't wait. In the meantime...
0: When you get your crutches, you can speedrun Scientology like you want to so bad. You can get in there.
2: They'll never catch me.
0: You'll be the first person to do it on crutches.
2: I'll be flinging myself out. A slingshot, if you will. All right, let's get a little bit of the Gorillaz. This is Dare.

0: Wishbone from Darcy Haven. Good morning. You're listening to Triple J. It's Breakfast with Luca and Jordan. And we've been, you know, talking your ear off about my busted ankle, me needing crutches. Anne is actually on her way to drop off crutches for me that I can take back to Melbourne. What a queen.
1: So sick.
0: Been loving it. But Luca, we haven't talked about your weekend. How was it?
1: Oh my God. I mean, you completely busted your ankle and ended up on crutches. Mine was slightly better, but not that much better. So to catch you up, if anybody was listening to the show on Friday would have heard a bit of a situation unfolding in my front yard. So on Thursday, Arvo, there had been some sort of sewage leak, toilet paper, and I'm sorry to say, fully formed human turds all over my front yard, right?
0: There's something about the word turd has never hit so hard, Luca. It's beautifully done.
1: Something
0: Thank
1: about
0: you.
1: It being like on the lawn made me go, that's a turd. It's not a poo and it's not a shit. Oh, when it's a turd.
0: It's incredible. Like it's like it's nature. When you see a human turd, you know immediately. Oh, yeah. Like it's, I know who that is. And
1: I could tell that was some of mine as well. I recognize my own work, okay? But big spill, big disgusting spill all over the front yard. And so obviously I'd contacted the real estate agent. Last I heard was Thursday night, the real estate had said, we'll send someone first thing in the morning. And so I went, absolutely no worries. Here's the key. I'll leave all the doors open, the windows are open, get them in there however they have to get in there, please. I get home to my house at about 4 p.m. on the Friday afternoon. Nothing has been done. Oh. The mess is still there. Nobody's come to my house. No plumber has come. So obviously I call. I go, what is going on? Please get someone to come and clean this toilet paper and poo out of my front yard. Please. Come on.
0: Oh, God.
1: And classic real estate move. They go, oh, yeah, I don't know what happened. They were meant to be there this morning. We'll check in on them now. God knows if they ever called anyone, you know.
0: They've got time. It's only just like, it's only poo in the sun, Luca.
1: It's only literally a biohazard. It's only breaking the Environmental Protection Agency's goddamn laws, you know.
0: Yeah, grow up, Luca.
1: Eventually I get a call from a plumber. He goes, I'm about 30 minutes away, mate. I'm on the way. I go, awesome, dude. Thank you so much. I'm not going to be home when you get there. Call me if you need anything. I'm right around the corner. Here's the info for the lockbox. Do whatever you got to do. Thank you so much. I love you. He then calls me. Hey, mate, just arrived at your house. This was his exact sentence. I'll carry these words with me until the day I die. Hey, mate, just pulled up at the front of your house. There's a lot of poo-poo in the yard, isn't there?
0: You know what? Yeah.

0: Yeah, poo-poo. I love to hear a professional say poo-poo, yeah, you know?
1: He is a pro. That's the official lingo. He's a plumber. He's working with it every day. Poo-poo in the front yard, isn't there, mate? Yes, there is. He goes, oh, look, I'm not going to be able to do much about it today, sorry. I need such and such machine. I forgot to bring the machine. I'll have to come back tomorrow morning. I'm like, that's okay. No worries at all, mate. Do whatever you got to do. I'm so grateful that you do this for me. No worries. He goes, but I can see there's a bit of a mess. I've got a bag. I'll clean it up for you. Okay, you're the best. Thank you so much. He, I guess, does that while I'm still out. I go home. I suppose I'd taken for granted the fact that when he said, I've got a bag and I'll clean it up, he would then take the bag away with him
0: because
1: the bag stayed in the front yard.
0: What?
1: All the toilet paper and the turds went into the bag, and then the bag just sat exactly where the rest of it was anyway, just sweating in the sun.
0: Well, look, you might want it for later. You know, he's bagged it up for you just in case.
1: Take this one home for you, a little doggy bag for you, mate.
0: Oh, it'd be rude for him to assume.
1: So, like, I guess I just have this bag now, some compost for later. That's awesome. That's disgusting. He says, I'll be back Saturday morning sometime. Gets to like 1 p.m. Saturday, still nobody's come. The plumbing hasn't been done. The bag's still in the front yard. I call him and go, I have to go out. Are you going to come anytime soon? I'm really grateful. He goes, yeah, oh, yeah, no worries. I'll be there at some point. Just don't hear anything. Nothing happens. I get home eventually at like 9 o'clock. Thank God the bag is gone and the plumbing has been done and there are no more turds in my front yard, Jordan.
0: Oh, what? I mean, you don't realize how lucky you have it with a turd-free lawn until it happens to you. So if you're listening and you're judging, just know it can happen to anyone.
1: You don't always seem to go. You don't know what you got till it's gone. Unless what you've got is turds in your front yard, then you definitely know. And when they're gone, you can't stop thinking about it.
0: Pull up a parking lot that has no turd in it.
1: So grateful. All right, Anne, I believe, is only minutes away right now. Let's see if we can get these crutches under John's outfit. It's some rum jungle here on Triple J.

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0: that was Joey Valance and Bray, who came in last Friday and did a Laika version, of course, covering Security by Amel and the Sniffers. Incredible stuff. Love that track. And this Friday, we've got Genesis Owusu coming through.
1: So sick.
0: Oh, it's going to be so awesome. But right now, I mean, I would love to get up and jive and jump around, but I have a really cooked ankle. Anne is coming through for me, a listener who is going to gift me some beautiful crutches. She's just around the corner, Luca. It's going to be incredible. I can't wait.
1: She's just pulled up out the front is the word. The crutches are only 8 floors away from you.
0: Oh, my life is about to change. We might send someone else downstairs though, maybe. It'll take me an hour.
1: You gotta work for these crutches, okay?
0: I gotta work for them. That's very, very true. All right. Well, you're listening to Luca and Jordan on Breakfast right now. Let's get a little bit of Hockey Dad.

0: It cruise ship have begun flying home from the Spanish island of Tenerife after being escorted to shore by medics in full-body protective gear and breathing masks. An Australian government-supported flight is scheduled to depart the Canary Islands tomorrow with five people from Australia on board. The federal government says a range of measures will be in place to ensure the Australian passengers don't come into contact with the public. Staying overseas, Iranian state media says the regime in Tehran has delivered its response on the latest plan to end the war with the United States and Israel. Matthew Doran has the latest.
1: The war is now well into its third month, and while it is currently subject of a ceasefire between the US, Israel and Iran, some attacks have continued over the weekend, specifically on the Gulf states such as Kuwait and the United Arab Emirates. Iranian state media says Iran has handed its response to the US proposal to mediate Pakistan. Further negotiations will be focused on ending the war entirely. Sticking points such as control over the Strait of Hormuz and the future of Iran's nuclear ambitions have hampered efforts to reach a lasting peace, although few analysts believe the US or Iran are keen on returning to all-out war.
0: The federal government looks set to ignore calls for changes to gas export taxation ahead of Tuesday's budget. Calls continue to grow for the implementation of a 25% tax on all gas exports, but Treasurer Jim Chalmers says he understands the arguments that people are making, but insists the government has other priorities.
2: There are good reasons to prioritise supply and reservation. That's taken a lot of work. You know, it's all hands on deck supplying as much fuel as we can.
0: Elsewhere this morning, apprentice tradies are warning others about influencers offering to teach them the skills to escape the 9-to-5. Some influencers are targeting apprentices with online courses that appear to lack certification. One of the agencies behind the content, ABC Sales Agency, is not a registered business or training provider in Australia. One apprentice tradie has told Hack that he took out a $12,500 loan to pay for an online course, later realising the purpose of the loan had been falsified.
3: The loan that they gave me, the reason for it, they put dental loan. I don't know why it didn't. This is scary now looking at it, but
0: ABC Sales Agency has not responded to any questions from Hack. In sport, the Adelaide Crows have moved up to eighth on the AFL ladder after beating Richmond by 37 points at the MCG. And Wellington will meet Melbourne City in the A-League Women's Grand Final after the Phoenix defeated Brisbane 2-0 in the semi-final played in New Zealand. That's the news for now. Right around Australia, this is Triple J.

0: Happy Monday. It is Luca and we got Jordan Barr hanging out with us on breakfast this morning. And of course, it's a big show. We're going to do Monday Mass soon. It's the last day to get into Unearthed High. We'll talk about that. But Jordan.
1: Yeah.
0: You hobbled on in here on some crutches this morning.
1: Yep. But they're crutches that are here for a good time, not a long time.
0: Yeah. You had done yourself an absolute mischief. We're going to dig into, you know, the incident itself after 8 o'clock this morning also. But you had been given some crutches by the chemist and they needed to reclaim them from you before you flew back to Melbourne this afternoon, which obviously creates a very awkward window where you have a completely busted ankle but no crutches to help you get around before when dropping them off on the way to the airport. And so about an hour ago, we put out the call out. Anyone got some crutches for Jordan?
1: and we weren't thinking it would turn around. Yeah. Like I was like, maybe, let's see what happens.
0: Worth
1: bit
0: a
1: of
0: shot.
1: Fun. Yeah.
0: You never know.
1: Yeah, absolutely.
0: And so what's happened?
1: Anne came through from Dulwich Hill. Thank you, Anne. And let me tell you, Anne brought me, these are good crutches. Yeah. I've got little hand molds. They're not like digging into my underarms at all. And Anne, the goddess herself, put a little red bow on it. Are you kidding me?
0: Anne, thank you so much.
1: Thank you.
0: This is incredible. I will post a picture of Jordan proudly crutching around on her brand new crutches that you own for life. Like Anne just said, you can have them. Those now belong to you forever.
1: And these are good. Like I feel like a princess. I feel like I rule the world now with my little crutch. I'm obsessed
0: with
1: it.
0: You're a crutches owner. It's getting harder and harder to own a home, you know, develop financial security. But one thing that you'll have with you for the rest of your life, Jordan, is these crutches.
1: I finally have an asset, Luca.
0: It's big stuff. Go to the Contender Luca Instagram. Watch this little video. We'll jump into Monday Mass. Thank you again, Anne. TK Vines are right here. Must be. On Triple J. Kiki.

0: Dance the Way I Feel from Ue Le Swimming Pool. I've just realized I've never said that out loud.
1: Ue Le Swimming Pool.
0: Ue Le Swimming Pool.
1: French for where is the swimming pool?
0: Well.
1: Did you know?
0: Wherever you need it to be.
1: Le Snack. French for the snack.
0: Whoa, it's all coming together.
1: I know all sorts of stuff.
0: Prêt à manger is French for whatever you need. All right, you're listening to Triple J. The last one wasn't needed. It's breakfast with Luca and Jordan, and it is a Monday, which means it's time for this. Monday Mass, baby. If you're not aware of Monday Mass, it is a fun game where we weigh something. We're going to tell you how much it weighs, and then you on the text line 0439-757-555, you're going to guess what item it is. Mm-hmm. Last week, it was a makeup bag, which was really fun. And how many weeks did it take for people to guess that?
1: 3 weeks.
0: 3 weeks for a makeup bag.
1: I think it was heavier than people expected. It was like 500 grams.
0: Yeah. If you're not aware Monday Mass, it is a fun game where we weigh something. We're going to tell you how much it weighs, and then you on the text line 0439-757-555, you're going to guess what item it is. Mm-hmm. Last week, it was a makeup bag, which was really fun. And how many weeks did it take for people to guess that?
1: 3 weeks.
0: 3 weeks for a makeup bag.
1: I think it was heavier than people expected. It was like 500 grams, and everyone was like, couldn't be that.
0: Well, it depends on how much product is left as well. Well, it's tricky. And we've got a new

0: All right. The calculation has been done. The weight is in. 105 grams. We've got 105 grams, I promise you, of Monday Mass mystery item, okay? So get your guesses in. 0439757555. 105 grams. What's on the scales for Monday Mass this morning? Winner gets a Triple J prize pack. Get those freaking guesses in.
1: Get them in, baby.
0: 0439757555. Sly with us right here. Can anyone get a Triple J prize pack for Monday Mass? Am I sick?

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Plus, the winner of our Indigenous initiative will get hands-on mentorship from Blackout and 3% own Nookie, and their next single mixed by Grammy-winning engineer Eric J. Get in quick, because entries close at midnight Monday. 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

0: Carry On from Jungle. Morning. You're listening to Triple J Breakfast with Luca and Jordan. It's Monday morning, of course, so we're doing this. It's Monday Mass, baby. Oh. We are weighing stuff. We're going to weigh you next, King. We have weighed something this morning that is 105 grams. And if you guess correctly what this item is, you can win a Triple J prize pack. It's huge. Like, you've never seen anything like it before.
1: Yeah, yeah. What's in a prize pack? Goodness knows. But you'll find out if you can guess what weighs 105 grams. So many good guesses, Jordan. What about this straight out of the gate? It's got to be one of Luca's garden turds. For anyone who missed the tale, there was a sewage leak. And it was in my front yard. And yes, I saw some of my turds, but no, I did not bring one in and put it on the Monday Mass scale.
0: Oh, and I mean, I would have immediately walked out of here if you had, Luca. So thank you for not doing that.
1: OHS, nightmare.
0: Nightmare.
1: What else are we seeing? Alexis in Launceston saying, book. Is it a book?
0: Ooh. Incorrect. It's not a book. We've also had Angus text in asking if it's a tennis ball.
1: I do love that as a guess. I feel like it would be quite difficult to wrangle and keep, get it to say stay still on the scale. You know what I mean? So?
0: Yeah, man, we tried for like 20 minutes, but that thing's a runner.
1: I could tell you how much it weighs if I tried. Mark in Rockhampton, 5 booster packs of Pokemon cards.
0: Oh.
1: I love that Mark knows the exact weight of a booster pack of Pokemon cards, but unfortunately, it is incorrect. Angus in Cronulla saying, I don't know why, but the first thing that came to mind was a wooden spoon.
0: Oh, incorrect.
1: What about in Cherrybrook, where we have Andrew? Good morning, Andrew. What do you think is on the Monday Mass scales at 105 grams right now?
2: Good morning, team. You know, it would be pretty cool if it was a turd. I reckon it's one of those generic office supplies style box of tissues.
0: Oh, I know the ones where they're like in a little box. They're not too big, so they don't take up too much space on the desk. Good guess.
2: Yeah, well, it's more that it's like a one ply, two ply situation.
1: Yeah.
2: Nothing fancy.
1: Very thin. No exciting graphics on the outside. No little puppy dogs or anything. Just sort of a grey corporate.
2: Bit of sandpaper.
0: Yeah, it's giving you a rash.
1: It's a beautiful guess, but Andrew. Unfortunately.
2: No worries.
1: Not. What about you, Carl? Sorry, Andrew, see that? Tissues will come in handy. What about you, Carwin? What do you think is on the Monday Mass scales at 105 grams right now?
3: Morning. I reckon it's a can of fish.
1: Oh.
0: Oh.
1: What fish specifically?
3: Oh, it could be tuna. It could be salmon. Oh. Let's go tuna. That's more popular.
1: Okay, nice.
0: Carwin, you really freaked out with that option there.
1: Are you a big consumer of cans of fish there, Carwin?
3: I do have a can a day.
0: Ooh. Oh, a can a day keeps the doctor away. That's what they say.
1: Yeah. It's what I've always heard. Love it as a guess. It is incorrect, unfortunately, but I'm putting it on the list for future Monday Masses. Absolutely. Trent in Borloo, Perth, what do you think is on the Monday Mass scales right now?
4: Morning, guys. I think it could be a banana.
0: Ooh.
1: Big old banana.
0: The minion fruit. I mean, a banana is like a breakfast food. We could be bringing it in. It feels like a nice, safe food for the office as opposed to the can of fish or the turd as well. It's a great guess, Trent, but unfortunately...
1: Wonderful guess. So many good stuff. Not a turd, not a tin of fish, not a banana, not the Pokemon cards, not the tennis ball. Nobody got it correct today, which means we are jackpotting, okay? The prize is going to double for next week. You'll have to come back next Monday if you have more guesses for what's in at 105 grams right now. I mean, feel free to go now. 0439757555 if you would like. Monday Mass will return next week. Let's get to some news with Hermitude right here.

0: Termitude and Adrian Zucke there on Triple J Breakfast. We got Luca and Jordan hanging out on this wonderful Monday. We've just hit 7:30. Let's get some news headlines.
1: Jack James with the Triple J News Update. The Australian government has announced it's repatriating four citizens and a New Zealander from a cruise ship at the centre of the Hunter virus outbreak. The federal government says a range of measures will be in place to ensure evacuated passengers from the virus-stricken luxury cruise ship don't come into contact with the public. Donald Trump has lashed out at Iran overnight, accusing the country of stringing the US along for decades. President Donald Trump has rejected Iran's latest response to the US peace proposal, which called for a permanent end to all hostilities, including Israel's assault on Lebanon. Federal Treasurer Jim Chalmers says Tuesday's budget will be aimed at fixing intergenerational inequality within the housing market. Mr. Chalmers says the changes will make the property market fairer for all Australians.
2: Any responsible government like ours needs to take seriously the very genuine intergenerational concerns that people have. And make the housing market fairer and make the tax system fairer as well.
1: Meanwhile, an ABC investigation has found that global energy giant Shell has been using the tax haven of Singapore to mark up the gas it sells from producer countries like Australia by more than a quarter. Shell insists that any suggestion it doesn't pay its fair share of tax is wrong. Two teenagers have been charged after hundreds of people allegedly tried and failed to storm the Church of Scientology building in Brisbane's CBD. Eurovision is underway in Vienna, with this year's contest again taking place amid heightened geopolitical tensions, with five nations boycotting the contest over Israel's participation. And back at home, Penrith has consolidated first place on the NRL ladder with a 30-18 victory over the Raiders.
3: Thanks, Jack. Now, what is the latest with this Hunter virus ship? So, like, people are getting off the ship now and they're headed home?
1: Yeah, this is the... It all centres around the luxury cruise ship, the MV Hondius, which has been stuck at sea after this outbreak on board. Hunter virus is a rare virus. It usually spreads through contact with infected rats or mice or their poo. Three passengers have died on this ship and several others have tested positive after they travelled through remote parts of the South Atlantic. For weeks now, there's been big questions over where this ship would actually be allowed to dock, given the situation on board, and people have been struggling with not knowing what's going on.
4: We're not just a story. We're not just headlines. We're people. People with families, with lives. There's a lot of uncertainty. And that's the hardest part.
1: So there is a bit more certainty now because Spain's government has stepped in and allowed the ship to anchor in Tenerife so passengers can finally start heading home. So we've seen this very slow and controlled process disembarking the passengers sort of two by two in big quarantine suits via small boats before they're then taken on shore and then straight onto planes to head home to their original countries. The four Australians, one permanent resident and New Zealander on board the ship will be among the last to leave because of how long it's taken for the repatriation plane to actually get over to Spain. So it's probably around sometime this time tomorrow, they'll be on their way home.
0: Yeah, right. And so when they do get home, what's the plan?
1: There's not a lot we know at this stage about the plan once they're home. We do know that they're going to be quarantined, but we don't know exactly where, given the flight is landing in Perth and these passengers live in New South Wales and Victoria. We do know that they'll probably be in quite a long quarantine, given the incubation period can be up to 2 months for this virus in some cases. So the exact plans are still being nutted out, but they'll be monitored and the government says they'll importantly be kept away from the general public during that time. The good thing is none of these Australians or the New Zealander have been experiencing any symptoms whatsoever yet. And I want to stress again that even the most infectious strain of Hunter virus is not... It's not a big deal in terms of transmission. Very hard for transmission to take place, even with the most hectic strain. So this is not a Ruby Princess situation.
0: Yep.
1: We understand this virus at this point, but a lot better than we did COVID back when the Ruby Princess disembarked.
3: Mm-hmm. Yeah, totally. I'm sure there's a lot of people listening in who've got that sort of, I guess, like trauma from what happened a few years ago, but it's nice to be reassured. Thank you so much, Jack.
1: Thanks, guys.
3: Guys, Unearthed High closes tonight, which is incredible. It's at midnight. You can get your submissions in before then. We're going to be getting all the info leading up to it from our Unearthed High team so you can be in it to win it. Right now, this is Middle Kids with Stacking Chairs. Well, you do that in high school.

0: with Jordan and Luca. If you are a high school age artist who makes music, by the way, it is your final day to enter Unearthed High for 2026. It closes at 11:59 p.m. tonight, so this is your last chance to get involved. What do you need to know if you want to get your entry in? Well, let's chat to someone who's been listening to all entries. It's Jerry from our Unearthed team. Hey, Jerry.
1: Hey, hey. How you doing?
0: Yeah, good. It's an exciting day.
1: Very exciting day and very anxiety-inducing day for some people who have left it to the last minute.
2: But I know. And anxiety-inducing for you as well, I imagine, because, yeah, the Unearthed team listens to every single Unearthed High entry that gets uploaded, and you have to try to pick some finalists and some winners out of it all. It's a tough job, man.
1: Oh, mate, these last 6 weeks have been a punish, but in the best possible way. It's been so fun.
2: Exactly, yeah. It is hard to say, like, oh, God, my job sucks so much, when the job is listening to, like, some of the best music coming out of young artists in Australia.
0: Totally. Yeah, precisely.
1: What am I complaining about?
2: But we are at the pointy end of the comp. So can you just remind us, what is up for grab for the winners?
1: Huge, huge, huge prizes. Basically, you get to be in the studio with some huge heavy hitters like Genesis Owusu, G Flip, Kinder, or the Ryans. One or you can't do all of them, obviously. That's too much.
0: This studio's not big enough, you know.
1: Precisely. But we'll fly the winner out from wherever they are in Australia and make that happen for them. And the winner of our Indigenous initiative will get one of their tracks mixed by a Grammy winning engineer called Eric J. He's worked with Dua Lipa, Tame Impala, Flume, and so many more. Plus hands-on membership from Triple J mainstay and ARIA Award winner Nookie.
2: Man, it's so good. It's such a killer prize. And the thing that we always hear when you talk to, like, past winners of Unearthed High is you go, how was that day when you had songwriting session with such and such, whatever person they had chosen that year? And they always go, like, it felt like that was the day that my career started and became real, because
0: totally.
2: I sort of did the songwriting session but just got all this knowledge about the industry and how it works to put together a song and stuff. So it's an incredible prize.
1: Yeah. 100%. 100%.
0: And a great reminder that, like, we're going to fly you from wherever you are. So if you are, like, a rural, or if you're in certain areas, if not in the big city, you don't count yourself out. This is your opportunity to get yourself in there. For anyone who's listening who's like, okay, I'm going to do it tonight, I'm going to get it in, how can people be in the running for Unearthed High?
1: It couldn't be simpler. All you need to go to the Triple J Unearthed website, make yourself a profile, you know, get your best display picture, all that stuff, put in all your info, and just upload your best possible song. You don't have one entry, you have three, because there's three songs on your Unearthed page, and everyone gets listened to, obviously, by myself and the Unearthed team. And all you have to do is make sure that you tick the box that says Unearthed High, and then we know.
2: Man, so good. There's going to be so many entries flooding in this afternoon. Sorry for the extra work that's going to create for you, but also jealousy, get to listen to a bunch more bangers. So
1: We're prepared, but we're also, yeah, a little bit worried.
2: Now, you've prepared a couple of artists for us this morning that you wanted to shout out before the comp finally wraps tonight at midnight. So
1: yes.
2: Who have you got?
1: Well, I've got three or four for you. I couldn't really choose between any of them, so I definitely had to show you a swath of amazing artists. The first artist we have is from New South Wales. He's a pop and R&B artist called Will Haynes.

0: Man, I like that. What's Lil Haynes all about?
1: He's been making music pretty much all of his life, and it clearly shows. His melodies, his runs, his tone of voice is crazy. That was called It's Cool. And as is tradition, our best entries are kind of coming in like very late in the game, as was this song. But I'm with it. Really, really cool stuff.
0: Man, yeah, so sick. Lil Haynes coming out of New South Wales. Love that. What else you got for us?
1: I've got an amazing country folk pop artist called Grace Alexandra out of Queensland.

0: It's so gorgeous. I feel like it's no secret that like this sort of country sound, country pop stuff has really been on the rise recently as well. So it's exciting sort of hearing the next generation getting into it too. Grace Alexander, love that.
1: 100%, 100%. First Nations artist, again, out of Queensland, giving that big budget country sound. That was called Kiss. And yeah, listen to the whole song if you get the chance.
0: Yeah, hell yeah. And who else have you got for us, Jerry?
1: Okay, I've got a dance electronic act out of our nation's capital, ACT, called The Reincarnation of Amber.

0: my God, I'm transported. I'm seeing a strobing light. I'm frankly kind of worried about my health, actually.
1: How crazy is that? It's coming out of a high schooler's mind. Yeah. It's insane.
2: It's so sick. It's such a great opportunity as well for, like, I imagine there's so many, like, high school-aged artists and stuff who are listening in now as well, who've been bedroom artists for so long, but this is a great way to get out and get into the studio and, like, work with some pros. It's really sick. Jerry.
1: Exactly.
2: Thank you so much for coming on. Honest High is my favorite time at Triple J. Jerry, do you want to finish on a final song from an artist?
1: I would love to. This one I'm actually running in my like everyday rotation since I heard it. It's a guy out of Melbourne. He makes hip hop and R&B, but it's a very new and very exciting sound. He's called Lithu, L-I-T-H-U. And this one is like relentlessly up-tempo. It's such a good time. Such a good time. It's called Ride or Die. It features 719023 and Ash VS. Yeah, let's get it.
0: Man, awesome. Lithu, Ride or Die, right here from Unearthed High. Thanks again, Jerry, for running us through some of the kill selections. If you want to enter, you've got until midnight tonight. So get those freaking entries in and get your thoughts in about this song right here. 0439757555. It's Lithu, Ride or Die on Triple J.

0: Country's gig guy.
1: It's getting cold, so we're bringing in some heaters. Lude is keeping us warm with his high-energy drum and bass. He's going to hit the road with all Aussie support, so grab your mates and kick on across June. And if you want to switch up the vibe, we've got you. UK rapper Dave is lighting up arenas all across the country. Known for his lyricism and striking storytelling, you won't want to miss his long-awaited Aussie Sprint, which kicks off mid-June, starting in Meanjin, Brisbane. You'll want to get in quick, though, because these shows wrap up on June 27th.
0: For info on these gigs and more, check out Triple J's socials.

0: That was "I'm Sorry, Maria," a cracking song from Leila Ebrahimi. You're listening
1: when she's firing up.
0: It's so good.
1: I'm sorry. Oh my God, it moves me.
0: And to any of the Marias out there, now we are sorry. It's Triple J Breakfast with Luca and Jordan. And before we heard "I'm Sorry, Maria," we heard "Ride or Die" from Lithu, who is one of our Unearthed High contestants in the running for the competition this year. It's amazing. And if you are a high school age student and you want to get in there, if you just want to like get something done, if you've been sitting on some songs or something like that, just throw it in there. That you've got nothing to lose. Submissions close at midnight tonight. There's no extension. And it's just so good. It's such a great opportunity.
1: Midnight tonight. Get it in there.
0: Get it in right now. It's the Veronicas.

0: morning, Dr. Ames with Triple J News. Donald Trump has lashed out at Iran, accusing the country of stringing the US along for decades. Here's Cayman Gock.
1: President Donald Trump has rejected Iran's latest response to a US peace proposal, calling it totally unacceptable as the two countries struggle to come to a deal to end the months-long war. Iranian representatives sent their latest proposal through Pakistani mediators, although few details have been made public. US Ambassador to the United Nations, Mike Waltz, told local media that dismantling Iran's nuclear program is a very clear red line for the president. Donald Trump took to social media to accuse Iran of delay tactics and said there will be consequences.
0: An Australian government-supported flight is scheduled to depart the Canary Islands tomorrow, with five people from Australia who were on board the cruise ship hit by the hantavirus outbreak. In a complex operation, groups of passengers and crew from 23 countries are currently being evacuated from the MV Hondius cruise ship. An Australian government-supported charter flight is due to depart Tenerife in the early hours of Tuesday morning, local time. Back at home, Australian apprentices are being targeted by social media influencers who are claiming to hold the secrets to financial freedom. Hack's Alice Angeloni has more.
2: Hundreds of young people are signing up to online courses claiming to teach the skills needed to secure so-called location freedom and financial independence. Triple J Hack has spoken to more than 15 young men who've been involved with one group behind this social media content, known as ABC Sales Agency. They raise allegations of predatory sales tactics, loans obtained under false pretenses, and a toxic culture. The company has repeatedly ignored questions about those allegations, while experts say course selling on social media lacks regulation.
0: A young Coffs Harbour tradie who joined a Zoom call with ABC Sales Agency believes their content is targeting vulnerable apprentices.
3: Well, you're kind of weak when you're an apprentice. Like, it's a tough time in your life. You know, you don't get paid well. You normally get a bit bullied by everyone on site. You're like the lowest of the food chain. And I can see that that's the kind of market that they're going for.
0: Also making news this morning, Australia will use the annual meeting of Antarctic Treaty Nations to push for greater protections for the endangered emperor penguin. The Japanese city of Hiroshima is hosting this year's Antarctic Treaty Consultative Meeting, which runs for the next 11 days. And Australian cyclist Jay Vine has escaped serious injury after his involvement in a horror crash on stage two of the Giro d'Italia in Bulgaria. Vine suffered a fractured elbow and a concussion, neither of which require surgery. That's the news for now, right around Australia or the world. If you're streaming online, this is Triple J.

0: Triple J Breakfast.
1: Oh, my goodness gracious. Happy Monday. We got Jordan hanging out with me this morning. The beautiful Jordan Barr.
2: Boy.
1: The wonderful Jordan Barr. The unfortunately injured Jordan Barr.
2: Yeah.
1: So
2: yeah.
1: You hobbled in here on crutches this morning. Crutches that you had to return to the chemist before flying back to Melbourne.
2: Yep.
1: Luckily, we've only been on air for two hours and we've already been sort of blessed by an angel, a listener named Anne, who literally drove past the studio and dropped off a set of crutches that you now get to keep for life.
2: Yeah, with a little bow around it as well. And these are good crutches. It's beautiful. Thank you so much, Anne, if you're still listening. I know you're on your way to work, but you're a queen. I love you forever.
1: What other medical equipment has she dropped off? It does make me think, like, what could we get? If I went, oh, guys, I've got a paper cut. Can anyone get a Band-Aid to the studio in the next 20 minutes? Help me out.
2: We do have radio privilege, don't we?
1: Yeah.
2: Just calling out. Just the nation listening. Anyone?
1: Guys, I really need to go, and the NBC's run out of toilet paper budget. Can anyone drop me a roll in the next song? Come on.
2: We need Band-Aids, guys. Something. Yeah, exactly. But I haven't actually really got into what happened because it was pretty humiliating for me personally. That's I'll tell you all about that very, very soon. Right now, though, this is the Kid Laroi.

0: Kid Laroi right there. The latest from him. It is called Pieces. You're on Triple J Breakfast. It's Luca and Jordan Barr hanging out with me on this Monday morning. Now, Jordan, fill us in. So you hobbled in here on crutches. I know that you've got a big swollen ankle. I know that you're in big trouble, but I do not know what happened. How did this unfold?
1: Well, speaking of pieces, I'm in them. Luca, you were very close to being there at the scene of the crime because we had caught up. There was a few of us just having a quick little drink on a Friday. Is it illegal? Absolutely
0: and
1: not.
0: Yours was quick because in classic Jordan Barr fashion, you ran late and left early. You downed a strawberry margarita in about 8 minutes and you were off.
1: And I booted out of there. And then I got some hot chips on the way to my show I was performing. I walked into the venue and I could see there were people lining up. I was cutting it a bit fine because I was running, as you are, at these festivals between gigs.
0: People
1: and stuff
0: lining
1: like that.
0: Up for you to see your Sydney Comedy Festival
1: specifically
0: show.
1: Specifically to see me.
0: You're walking past your own audience members.
1: Yeah. And I already find that uncomfortable, just being like, oh, hello. Like, it makes me look as disorganized as I am. But I scooted around the corner. There was a ramp. My ankle just hit, my foot hit the ramp on this kind of angle, and I just went boop and went immediately down. I'm telling you, I fell. It was like a cartoon. I had my stupid water bottle that I'd spent way too much money on that's novelty. I held that up in the air. I held the hot chips in the air. Luca, there was an opportunity to break my fall. I could have caught myself on the railing, on the ground, but I saved the chips. They were up in the air. The chips didn't even fall out.
0: If you weren't so committed to those beautiful hot chippies, you could have been so much more fine on this Monday.
1: I could have been fine. And then I fell and like was holding my ankle and was like, oh no, and I've got to go do an hour.
0: Is it like immediate pain or is it just like I've rolled it, I don't know what it feels like, we'll see.
1: Yeah, it was like something is amiss, but there was no pain straight away.
0: Okay.
1: And then I kind of, once I sort of came to, like the adrenaline kind of wore off for a second, I was like, okay, I have to stand up and go to a show.
0: On with the show. Show must go on.
1: And I look up and I see like, I reckon like at least 6 audience members waiting at the door, just staring at me like jaws on the floor as I'm holding my ankle sort of rolling around, sort of akin to one of those Family Guy sketches, just going, and then I...
0: Even having to see them before the show sort of breaks the illusion, you know? When you're doing comedy show, you want to just come out from backstage and go, oh, wow, it's the person I've paid money to see. That's fun. You walking by them already sort of shatters a bit of the magic of it. You rolling around with a busted, swollen ankle minutes before you go on stage and try to tell them jokes for a full hour. Not ideal.
1: And just fully hitting, like smacking the ground. And it happened so quickly because I was moving fast because I was like, I don't want them to see me walking in too much. So I was like, I'll just quickly scoot around the corner. I was trying to be sus and I couldn't have been less sus in my life. It was a proper public stack.
0: Oh my God.
1: And I know I'm not alone though. I need to be comforted by the listeners. 043975755. I want to hear your greatest public stack. When have you absolutely lost it in front of people?
0: Is it bigger and better than little roll of the ankle, chips and drink bottle in the air, JB hits the floor?
1: It's got to be. Right now, this is Spacey Jane with Do You Really Love Her?

0: 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And I think he's got one of the hottest takes that this show has ever seen.
1: All breakups should happen over text.
0: Why?
1: I don't care if it is a 7-year divorce. 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It should always be a text.
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0: Oh, what a little treat on your Monday morning. It was number 17 in the hottest 100 of 2007, MIA Paper Planes on Triple J Breakfast. Luca and Jordan hanging out with you this morning, and poor old Jordan has crutched her way into the studio this morning because she, in front of her very own stand-up comedy audience, rolled her ankle, big roll of the ankle over the weekend in front of everybody. So we're asking, what are the big public stacks that we've had? But before we get to some of those, Jordan, this text saying, Jordan, please go and get your ankle x-rayed to make sure there's no fracture. From one embarrassed faller to another. I always love seeing comedians in the wild. You'll be those people's story for years.
1: Well, that's my nightmare situation. They remember that. They're probably going to think about that more than the show, which is, you know, fair enough.
0: Don't remember a single joke, but something very funny did happen. Yeah, for sure. What else are we seeing on there?
1: Oh, this one's amazing. I broke my own nose doing a forward roll, unimpressive, in the year 8 gymnastics.
0: Whoa.
1: We got it in a video, easy to show the doctor what happened. Oh, I love that. Do you reckon that's like, it's not in the roll. I feel like it's when they're coming out.
0: Yeah, I'm picturing a knee sort of flying into the snoz as you're coming up out of it. But you'd be so surprised because, like, I went down to do a little somersault. Oh, what's happened? Somebody got me while I was down there. Shit.
1: Who was that? Oh, myself. Look in the mirror. We got Jackie in Maxwell, New South Wales, saying, I was holding onto my baby in Woolies, dancing to the music. Yeah, a bit of fun. Went to go out through the entry, but I forgot I didn't have the trolley and got hit by the opening gates. The baby held up like Lion King. Me, broke four limbs, three fractured, bruises everywhere. Whoa, gates are brutal.
0: Oh, broke four ribs. Also very bad, but less bad than four limbs.
1: These goosey. I have a busted ankle and I got bad eyes.
0: Damn, that is so hectic.
1: And that baby, I hope that, like, it was Mother's Day on the weekend. I hope the future Mother's Day you get a lot of treats. Please, please, Jackie. And we also have Ben in Mildura on the line. Ben, what happened to you? What was your greatest stack?
2: I'm pretty clumsy, so I've had plenty. But the most memorable that kind of gets brought up often is back when I was in school, ran out to the bus stop to be first one onto the bus, stood right on the edge of the curb, and then as the bus came in, I was standing too close to the road and the side mirror slapped me in the side of the face and knocked me over.
0: Oh, my God. Clotheslined by the bus.
2: Yeah.
1: The image of that and in school as well, were you humiliated, Ben?
2: Yeah. Of course, all my friends bursting out laughing. And then the poor old bus driver come out mortified that he's just hit a kid.
1: Yeah, but it was your fault, Ben, wasn't it?
2: Yeah. Brushed it off. Told him it was fine.
0: Maddie in Young, New South Wales, what about you? What was your public stack?
3: I was at my best friend's wedding coming into the reception, so doing my little reception dance, and me and my best mate had a tumble. I landed back and snapped my arm.
1: Oh.
0: In front of what? The whole reception?
3: In front of the whole reception, yeah. The bride and groom missed out. They didn't see the stack, but everyone else did. But it was caught on video, so it's pretty iconic.
0: It's in the wedding video. That's forever.
3: Yeah, you were like, absolutely.
1: You just couldn't stand her being the centre of attention for the day, could
3: no,
1: you, Maddie?
3: Exactly. I need some attention on myself.
1: It's my time to shine. I'm just going to snap a limb real quick. Are you okay now?
3: Yeah, I had surgery about 5 days after, but yeah, I'm okay now. On the mend.
0: I assume your mate's now seen it in the video. Do you just laugh about it now or what?
3: Yeah, no, definitely you have to laugh, otherwise you'd cry. It's not, no fun.
0: Hell yeah, thank you, Maddie. Ivy in Carter Country in Adelaide, what about you? What was the public stack?
4: Well, I don't know if it's a stack exactly. I was crossing the road. I'd gone to a bakery to have a little after-school snack.
1: Oh, you
4: and
1: got
4: my
1: it.
4: Sister was with me. And I was going back over. I'm not really good at looking around me. And I stepped in front of a car. I did a body roll up over the hood of the car. And I saved my custard tart high up in the air. It was perfectly fine. And I ended up on crutches. So my sister always says that she saved my life, so she pulled me back a little bit, so I didn't go straight over the front of the hood.
1: Whoa! And do you keep that custard tart? Is it kept in like preserved in a beautiful trophy room?
4: I can't even remember if I ate it. I think I was too much in shock to do anything.
1: Do you know what? I feel this. When I saved those hot chips, I couldn't eat them afterwards because the adrenaline was too high. Exactly. And I lost my appetite.
4: Yeah.
1: Oh, that's incredible. Well, thank you so much, Ivy, and everyone who's called in. I feel very comforted knowing that I'm not the only person to have stacked it in public. But keep those texts coming in, 0439 757 555. What is your most public stack? You're listening to Triple J Breakfast right now. This is a little bit of Genesis Owusu.

Genesis Owusu, life keeps going on Triple J Breakfast. Luca and Jordan with you. Genesis is heading out on tour starting in Newcastle this Thursday before heading all around the country and joining us for a Like a Virgin on Friday. How freaking sweet is that? It is 8:31 on this Monday. Let's get some news headlines.

0: Morning, Jack James with a Triple J News update. Passengers evacuated from a hantavirus-hit cruise ship have begun flying home from the Spanish island of Tenerife after being escorted to shore by medics in full-body protective gear and breathing masks. An Australian government-supported flight is scheduled to depart the Canary Islands tomorrow with five people from Australia on board. President Donald Trump has labelled Iran's response to the US peace proposal to end the war as totally unacceptable. Little detail has been publicly provided regarding Iran's response, but Mr. Trump has taken to social media to declare he doesn't like it as the war enters its 10th week. One Nation's newest member, David Farley, says he'll continue to fight for skilled migrants despite his party's strict policies around immigration. Speaking to Sky News, Mr. Farley, who won the Farah by-election over the weekend, insists cutting migration will not affect skills across his electorate.
1: We will not be affecting the access and availability of skills in Farah, but what we will be affecting is the non-productive skills coming into Australia.
0: Experts are warning young tradies to question the legitimacy of influencers selling courses on social media. An investigation by Hack has spoken to apprentices who say the courses have left them feeling trapped, brainwashed and out of pocket. Australian singer Delta Goodrem has walked the turquoise carpet on the opening night of this year's Eurovision Song Contest in Vienna. She's hoping to get Australia's first Eurovision win, but says she mainly wants to celebrate music.
2: Just know that my heart is open to all to be there and to be able to, enjoying this timing and music and empower the listener.
0: And a standout performance from Penrith halfback Nathan Cleary has consigned the Raiders to a 30-18 loss in round 10 of the NRL in Canberra.
3: Thanks, Jack. You're talking about those online courses before. People might have seen these videos doing the rounds over the last year or so, but can you explain what exactly are they?
0: Yeah, basically, I feel like you might have seen either thousands of these videos or none at all, depending on what your algorithm is. But basically, influencers are targeting young men, specifically tradies and apprentices, with videos promising financial freedom and the ability to, escape the 9-to-5, the daily grind, and just live free. So they sell this idea that you can quit your actual job and you can work from your laptop anywhere in the world and you can make huge money through online sales and content creation. Mm-hmm. A lot of the marketing leans really heavily into hustle culture and that alpha male messaging, stuff about escaping the matrix, becoming financially independent, being able to retire your parents. So people who sign up to these courses pay thousands of dollars up front for training courses that then teach them sales and social media skills where they can eventually make money. But according to this investigation that Hack has been working on, a lot of the people doing the course then end up trying to sell the same course on again to the next group of young guys online, and the cycle continues. Definitely similarities to multi-level marketing schemes or MLMs in terms of how these courses are actually operating.
4: Yeah, big time. I see, pardon me, so many of these things suggested to me by the Instagram algorithm or whatever, and the course itself is always something weird and different, some vague online finance thing. But yeah, like you say, I think the main point of it is to then sell that course to everyone else. And it's bizarre to me how often and how upfrontly they're marketed to tradies. Like you say, so often it's a guy in high viz who's going talking to the camera going hey boys, do you want to stop working on the site like a loser? Do what I did. It's insane.
0: Which for apprentices, people would say, of course I do.
4: 100%. It's just bizarre the way that they're marketed like this. So Hack has spoken to people who have done them. What have they said about the experience?
0: Well, it depends on the person. Some people who are very vocal about their experience with these courses say that it's, changed their life for the better and they couldn't recommend it more. Others say they've ended up pretty exhausted by the whole experience. They've been stuck in debt and they feel brainwashed after getting pulled into the culture around these courses. We've heard allegations of manipulative sales techniques, young apprentices being encouraged to take out loans worth more than $10,000 to pay for these programs. There are also concerns that these businesses are deliberately operating overseas with sort of Australian fronts. And then a lot of the conversations that happen in the DMs. So it's almost impossible to regulate or investigate these or take action against any of these companies. Obviously, it's pretty clear why the idea behind these courses is appealing for people, given how hard it is for young people to become financially independent. But the reality that they're offering might not be what people think. If you're listening to this and you're thinking, I've seen these courses before, I've thought about it, maybe you have signed up, maybe a friend of yours has signed up, definitely really keen to hear from you. Text in 0439-757-555. Hack is really keen to hear from you about your experience. Maybe it's really positive, who knows? But they'll be getting really stuck into it later tonight.
3: Yeah.

0: Wow, I'll be tuning in. That's fascinating and a little scary as well. Thank you, Jack.
1: Thanks, guys.
0: We've been chatting about your public stack stories. There's been a bunch of texts coming through because it turns out the nation has fallen over. It's getting whacked by stuff. It's amazing. Keep those coming through on the text line right now, though. This is Rufus DeSole.

0: Larissa Lambert, I love you out loud. You're listening to Triple J. It's Breakfast with Luca and Jordan. And I've been chatting about how I stacked it in front of some audience members waiting to go into my show right before we were opening doors to let them all in. Busted my ankle. It was humiliating. But to make me feel better, you've been sharing your stories on the text line and it's been beautiful. I feel like there's such a community atmosphere, you know? We've all got hyper flexible limbs and we're just trying to get by.
1: It's crazy, man. Everyone is falling over all the time. It is a slapstick text line right now. Kim texting in saying, at Splendor in the Grass, I had a cast and I was on crutches, but that didn't stop me. Already this story is horrendous.
0: Yeah.
1: Running Splendor with a cast of crutches. Oh. I was at a pub and slipped on the wet bar floor and fell over in front of everyone, and I was in a very short dress. Everybody saw my panties. Very embarrassing. Grim. Yeah. You're already broken and you're having to deal with another fall. It's so rough. What about this from Declan? My mate and I lit some fireworks in the local park one night. Sick. Into this. We rode away to safety, or so we thought, on our BMX bikes, but we were both distracted staring at the colourful display and ended up riding into each other head on.
0: Declan, very scary, but also I feel like the storyline of a beautiful coming of age Australian film, you know?
1: Yeah, very true. And as we woke up, we realised we were more than friends. Mitch from the Gold Coast saying, when I was about 12 years old, my granddad had an auction at his farm and a wasp had stung my brother. So I found the wasp nest and found a big rock to throw at it, taking revenge. When I was running up to the nest, I tripped over and hit myself in the head with the rock and split my head open. I was then running around and screaming with my whole face covered in blood in front of a few hundred people. Ended up getting 5 stitches.
0: Well, a few hundred people and quite a few wasps.
1: Don't get me started on the wasps. And what about this text? Shout out to my sex worker girlies. I was wearing my show-stopping lingerie and put my muumuu on over the top to go out and grab a coffee. Stacked it on the new light rail track lip and I've never had more heroes run to help me.
0: Oh no, a beautiful woman on the tracks.
1: Oh,
0: let's
1: whoopsie.
0: Go.
1: A damsel in distress. I'll get you.
0: Yeah, I'll tell you, when I stacked it in my wide leg jeans and my oversized hoodie, no one was running my safety.
1: No one was interested. Stay down.
0: Stay there.
1: What about Ian Mariva, WA? Brianna, what was your public stack?
2: Oh my goodness. So I went to formal in a truck, like a big truck, and I got my heel stuck in the step and I fell out in front of the whole school and all the parents and stacked it.
0: All dolled up, like in your dress and everything?
2: Yep. Oh. In my dress, makeup, hair done, everything.
1: And that's meant to be like your red carpet moment. The truck pulls up, the step out, everybody sees you for the first time. You're like, boop, boop.
2: It was certainly memorable. Very, very embarrassing.
0: Oh, I mean, that's an incredible story, but people will remember that forever. People forget their formals. That's perfect. You've done something. You've done something unique. Right now, as well, we've got Emma in Greensboro. What was your biggest public stack?
3: Hi. So mine was when I was about 8 years old. I went to go see Cats the Musical, which was already quite intense experience. afterwards, we went out the back to go meet the actors, and Delta Goodrum was like one of the main characters. I walked up the steps to meet her, and as I was walking, I just stacked it right in front of her. She caught me, thank God.
1: Oh.
3: I will never live that down. Like, it was over 10 years ago, and I still think about it.
0: I mean, if there's anyone that you're going to fall in front of, it's Delta Goodrum. She does sing Born to Try, you know? At least you were giving it a go, right?
3: It was very memorable, but yeah. Still keeps me up.
0: Yeah, definitely not the worst stack that the cast of Cats have seen. I think their biggest stack was the film in 2018, probably.
3: Yeah, I'd agree.
1: Keep these stories coming. 0439757555. But that's almost like another genre that Emma has opened up there. What celebs did you stack in front of? Oh. Who caught you?
0: Yeah, absolutely.
1: Keep them rolling. 0439757555. Tell us about your public stack. Please, did this make you feel a bit better about it, do you think, Jordan?
0: I feel so much warmer. I feel like I'm part of a community of clumsy
1: that's
0: little dickheads.
1: That's just the codeine kicking in, I think.
0: Yeah, the codeine is beautiful.
1: Parcels right here. Sorry. Triple J.

0: Benny with Cinnamon. Good morning. You're listening to Triple J Breakfast with Luca and Jordan, and we are joined in the studio now by Lucy Smith.
1: Good morning.
0: Good morning, Lucy. How are you feeling this Monday?
1: I'm feeling good. I'm feeling ready to take on the week. I had a gorgeous weekend celebrating my mother, and it was really nice.
0: Oh, that's nice. Well, it must be nice, Lucy. Some of us stacked it in public, busted our ankle and spent most of the weekend on crutches and in doctors' offices.
1: Yeah.
0: I'll show you.
2: One but two pairs of crutches.
1: Oh my God, you've got the kind of forearm ones and you've got the underarm ones.
0: I feel like the kid at school that comes in with a cast. I'm showing everyone my injury and stuff. But I felt embarrassed because I did it in front of a bunch of people in public. And I asked the people on the text line 0439757555 when was their most public stack, most humiliating one. Listen to this text. It's not technically a stack, but it's incredible. Someone has said, when I was a kid, Dad was mowing the lawn and we have a big hill that he was going on top of. So I obviously decided to try and help out and try to not push the lawnmower down the hill. I ended up becoming stuck on top of the lawnmower, speeding down the hill and crashing into a gum tree. It's like, oh my God.
1: I remember I was once walking the dog and she just, you know, when the bloody, they walk in front of you and the lead gets caught or whatever. So the worst part about this public stack was that it was on, you know, I'm just walking on the footpath on a pretty busy road in Wollongong and then boom, I just head over ass and then all these cars are just going past. You know what I mean? So you're just seeing all these people just turn and look at me on the ground like no one's helping, you know, they can't, they're in their vehicle.
2: It's like how you sometimes see people doing a little circus act at the red lights. They're juggling or doing hula hoops. Oh, yeah. You could put on a little sort of clown show, slapstick show, and then you hold out a hat. You go, anyone got anything for me? You
1: quality
2: like
1: entertainment. Yes.
2: The stories are going to keep on coming. Keep them rolling in, Lucy. We've got to get into your show very soon. New Music Monday.
1: It is. Something about the number 7, 3 artists announcing their 7th record.
2: Ooh.
1: To a point. So you've got Angus and Julia Stone, Pinal. And then she hasn't quite announced it, but Charlie XCX giving us the probably lead single from what is going to be her 7th album. So we've got some heavy hitters coming up after 9 o'clock.
2: Mate, hell yeah. Dig into all the new music you might have missed over the weekend with Lucy after 9 o'clock. Let's go to some news right now. Wet Leg on Triple J.

0: Hey, Jack James with Triple J News. The federal government has arranged a charter flight to bring home a group of Australians stuck on a cruise ship at the centre of a deadly virus outbreak. Samantha Dick has this update.
1: It's been nearly a month since the first passenger on board the MV Hondius died of hantavirus, which has since claimed the lives of two more passengers and infected eight others. Four Australians, one permanent resident and one New Zealand citizen are still on board the cruise ship, which is now anchored near the Spanish island of Tenerife. An Australian government-supported charter flight is due to collect the group today, departing Tenerife around 5 p.m. local time on Monday and is scheduled to arrive in Perth on Tuesday.
0: The Prime Minister is defending his government's decision to backtrack on their promise not to touch the capital gains tax discount and negative gearing. Anthony Albanese says the government is making a difficult decision in tomorrow night's budget, but he reckons it's the right one.
2: The easy path is to say, oh, well, we'll just sit back and watch that occur. The difficult decision, but the right decision, is to do the right thing.
0: Elsewhere this morning, experts are warning young tradies to question the legitimacy of influencers selling courses on social media. ABC Sales Agency uses affiliate marketing on Instagram to sign young men up for its sales and marketing courses. It tells the apprentices spending thousands of dollars on their courses that they'll be certified, but it's not a registered training provider in Australia. Sunshine Coast Uni Professor of Management Deanna Grant-Smith says that's worth questioning.
3: What is that certification actually worth? Does it have value? Do people actually recognise this company and do they place any value on that credential? I'd suggest possibly not.
0: ABC Sales Agency has not responded to questions from HAC. Also in the headlines today, two teenage boys have been charged after hundreds of people allegedly tried to storm the Church of Scientology building in Brisbane's CBD. Chelsea Malunga has more.
4: Police allege more than 200 people descended on the George Street address on Saturday afternoon, rioting after finding the building's doors locked. The incident comes amid a viral social media trend dubbed a Scientology speed run. Officers allege two teenagers entered a police patrol car and another rode a BMX bike over the top of the vehicle. A 15-year-old boy has been charged with unlawful entry of a vehicle. An 18-year-old alleged offenders accused of offences including public nuisance.
0: And just briefly in sport, the Melbourne Vixens remain unbeaten after nine rounds of Super Netball after defeating the Queensland Firebirds 71-48. Sophie Garbin finished with 44 goals, sending the Vixens to the top of the ladder. That's the news for now. Right around Australia, it's Triple J.

0: It's new music from DMAs from their self-titled record On The Way. Heaton Park is the name of it. My name is Lucy Smith. It is a Monday, so we are doing this.
1: New music
2: with Lucy Smith on Triple J.
0: What were you bumping over the weekend? Because it was a big New Music Friday and a whole lot of singles alongside album announcements. In fact, there is something in the number seven. Angus and Julia Stone have got their seventh record on the way called Karaoke Bar, but now has also given us the latest collaboration that comes with the announcement of their record that is also on the way, album number seven. And we've gotten the lead single from Charlie XCX's upcoming record, yet to be announced, but one that she has been working on since October 2025. It was recorded in Paris. You might have seen it on your feed on Friday. It is called Rock Music. Now, there was a little bit of, I don't want to say controversy because let's be real, but there was a little ruffling of feathers because Charlie XCX made a comment that the dance floor was dead, that rock music was where it's at. And she said that rock music, it's not actually rock music, which is funny because she never said that she was making a rock album. A lot of people came off the back of that comment and went, Charlie XCX is going rock. But she just said the song ideas inform the video and the video ideas inform the song. This feels like a real multi-platform kind of moment from Charlie XCX. Go and watch the video if you haven't already. It is all black and white, so many diaries. But right here, the latest from Charlie XCX, rock music. It is a moment of hyper pop. It's going to blow through your speaker.

0: G Flip, Kinder, or The Ryans. Plus, the winner of our Indigenous initiative will get hands-on mentorship from Blackout and 3%'s own Nookie, and their next single mixed by Grammy-winning engineer Eric J. Get in quick, because entries close at midnight Monday. No extensions.
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2: Hey y'all, what's up? It's Zay from South Summit and you're about to hear our new song Heartless. This is one of the dopest tracks we've ever written. It's a part of our upcoming album, Run It Back, that's out June 12. And yeah, we feel like we're bringing a new sound to the Australian indie scene. We love his church.

0: Helen from Hobart. You said, New Moona, yes, please, sign me up. On Friday, they dropped their new record, Dancing on the Wall, and with it, that track, East Side Girls. It's one of my favourites on the album. And the video, oh my gosh, an all-star cast. Hannah Einbinder, you might know from Hacks, the Linda Linders, Chris Fleming, excellent comedian. Chani Nicholas, you might know as the astrologer. They all feature in this track, which is a bit of a love letter to LA, but the double-edged sword that LA can be. And that is kind of a theme of the record Dancing on the Wall. I don't say this lightly. It's one of my favourite albums of 2026 so far. And I'm so excited because I'm going to be chatting to Moona later on in the week about this record. They're going to be beaming into the show and I cannot wait. Before that, South Summit with Heartless. Erin, you said New South Summit is going straight on the shortlist and Charlie XCX's latest at the very top with Rock Music. And last week, Angus and Julia Stone came through Triple J to chat with Luca and Conchetta about their new album, just announced. It's called Karaoke Bar, album number 7, which was written and recorded across Greece, France and Australia. And kind of came off the back of, you know, a tour that they did recently. You know, talking about what they'd been up to and particularly about an inspiration and a big full circle moment.
1: We were actually on tour for the Cape Forestier record. We were doing the living room sessions in Europe and Angus and I decided we'd take like a working holiday. We had some sort of feeling like we might make music and there was always a dream at some point to get to an island called Hydra in Greece.
2: Oh, wow.
1: Which is kind of known for the place where Leonard Cohen wrote a lot of his music.
3: Wow.
1: So we grew up obviously with his music and we're like, you know, big fans. We sort of wanted to go on our own pilgrimage and also have a holiday in the Greek islands.
4: We went to Hydra and like stepping back in time.
1: It's trippy. Like there's no cars there. It's really beautiful, but also it's sort of like the studio we found is up at the top of this hill and it's like a big trek to get there and so you kind of get there and you don't want to leave. And one of those days, Angus actually went down to the kitchen to get a drink and see the boys who were down there smoking.
4: Yeah, there was a guy sitting in the shadows and smoking a cigarette. He's like, Angus, I heard you were here and we came in and we wanted to say hello. And he just had such a beautiful way with words and sitting in his suit and drinking wine and we were chatting away and I was like, damn, he looks so much like Leonard Cohen.
3: Wow.
4: And it was his son, Adam.
2: No way.
4: And we hung around the kitchen, drank wine and passed around the guitar and he had such beautiful songs himself.
1: Yeah,
4: and
1: yeah.
4: That was during making this first song.
0: Insane, right? It just feels like such a coming to fruition moment. All of their instincts were correct in what they wanted to do in the making of this record. So let's do it. It's the first single, the title track from their upcoming album, Karaoke Bar. Angus and Julia Stone, new music on Triple J.

0: It's fitting that That Boy Kwame has released that as the track alongside his album release on Friday. These Are Just My Thoughts is the name of the record. And he said this album reads like an unfiltered journal that leads back to the inner child. That track is called Young Child. And go look at the album artwork for this release, because this feels like, I can never ever remember the brand, but he's wearing that hoodie as a kid. You know, he's got these sick shades on and he's wearing that hoodie with that goddamn monkey on it. You know, the one, it was like a collage on a jacket. It feels so good to have that solidified on a piece of album artwork. You know, it lives on. Pinau was in there too with Earth Gang and Sad Month on a new track called Nirvana. And with that, the announcement of their seventh album, Arcade. And Angus and Julia Stone also counting to album number 7 with their new one, Karaoke Bar. You heard the title track from that. So much new music. I know this is a lot. So if you want to check out the full list, you can always head to In Case You Missed It. That is your hotspot for all the new music that I've been playing throughout this hour, which is nothing but new releases from the week that was, including some of our first plays. We had the Ryans come through and play out a new track on Drive from the extended edition of their debut album. So last year, or earlier this year, either way, we got their record, Everything, Every Single Day. And this feels like a continuation. For some of these songs, it's almost like a bit of a part two. It's called Everything, the Deluxe Edition. And they managed to team up with one of their goats in a real full circle moment. This new track, How to Breathe, features Matt Corby.
1: I did a Matt Corby. I did Matt Corby's Like a Version for my HSE project.
2: Wow, no way. For the finals. That's
1: the
2: crazy.
1: Chains, Tina Arena.
3: Yeah,
1: Chains,
3: you did his HSE cover song. I made a PowerPoint presentation about him in like year 8.
4: Hell yeah.
3: Having to break down all of his music and then we hung out with him.
2: It must have been crazy working with him. How do you act normal around one of your heroes, let alone work with them creatively?
1: At first we were a bit like, oh, like what do you even like say or do? Like, can we just be normal? But then, I don't know. I feel like once we got in there, he's just such a nice guy. It felt like really breezy. He's awesome. He's a great guy.
0: Yeah, apparently he had an idea for the sonic direction of the track. They all workshopped the lyrics and parts together from there. And they said it was a super

collaborative session. Refreshingly so, which is what we hear about artists collaborating with Matt Corby. He's the best. Right here, The Ryans, new music from their deluxe edition of their first album. This is How to Breathe.

0: festivals to get around on Triple J.
1: Heads up, Northern Territory. Guts Touring is coming your way in May. Playing alongside some of the most exciting local acts are Stella Donnelly and Rolling Blackout's Coastal Fever. And Docker River Band are joining them as headliners. They'll be bringing their desert salt and are geared up to lift your spirits. The stages are going to be hotter than the top end, so roll around for a show or two across mid to late May.
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3: Yo, what's up? It's Connor from Headrack, and this is our new track, Raindrops. Raindrops originally started more so as a bit of a joke. The opening riff was something our guitarist Jamo wrote and presented to the group for a bit of a laugh, but when he showed us, we all ended up really liking it. Once that opening riff was locked in, the rest of the song was written quite easily together in the studio. It's super goofy, but if you're familiar with Headrack, that's super on brand. Raindrops is a song about laying down boundaries with people who aren't respectful of your space, which is something each of us were dealing with at the time of writing.
4: I've been in the mood today. Are you ready? Run it back.

Whoa, Headwreck, brand new music. It is called Raindrops, and I like those songs that start as a bit of a joke and then boom, you're onto something. Before that, The Last Dinner Party. This one has been begged for by fans for many years. It's been a regular in their sets, even since before their debut album, Prelude to Ecstasy, and fans have been saying, listen, we need to get the official release. We need to get the studio recording. And they have. The Last Dinner Party right there with Big Dog. And at the very top, the Ryans teaming up with one of their heroes, their idols, Matt Corby, How to Breathe, coming off the deluxe edition of their record, Everything, Every Single Day. What a big music week it has been. I've got new releases on the way for you from Alexia and Soul One. And right here, Kalela, who has announced her new album, New Avatar, is going to be out mid-July. This one features collaborations from Pink Panthers, AK Paul, Fauci. And she said, this album finds solace in confronting. She said, I don't want the music to be a distraction from what's really going on in the world, but I want to make sense in this crazy moment while also helping people feel joy and beauty. So right here, this is Lincoln B. New music from Kalela on Triple J.

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1: Hey, this is Alexia, and you're about to hear my brand new song, Be the Diva. I wrote this song after being called a diva for the first time in a negative way because I asked for a glass of milk. I'm not even joking. And it made me realize how tiny, silly little interactions like that can add up and really diminish someone's confidence. So in my mind, I needed to write something for the divas, of course.

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1: Hey, this is Soul One, and you are about to hear my new song, On and On and On. And this one's about losing yourself with your mates to the music, you know, festival, sun setting, good vibes all around. We've all been there. We all know the vibes.

So on new music on and on and on, and he's going to be doing a hometown show in Newcastle this weekend. So if you want to get in before he drifts off to Europe, now is the time to hear that new track in action.

music from Kalela at the very top. Right here, British rapper Nems has announced the tape's done. Mixtape, I'm assuming?